0: The following is a presentation of News Channel Nebraska Sports. 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
1: One day in the books, and we're just getting started on Semifinal Tuesday from Southeast Community College. A division semifinals coming your way over the next couple of hours here on Old Red 99.5. By the end of the night, we will know the four teams that will compete in Thursday night's championship games at the 2026 Mudeckis Volleyball Tournament. Good evening, everybody, and welcome on inside for the first time tonight to the Truman Center on the campus of Southeast Community College in Beatrice, Nebraska, with Ron Roskilly back in our Fairbury studios. I'm Tim Hackett. Thanks so much for joining us wherever you're joining us from. Good consolation match, I should say, just wrapped up here a moment ago. A rare three-setter in this tournament this year. There was only one on day one, and BDS with a nice rally in set two to force a third set against Falls City Sacred Heart. Ended up coming up short in that third set, so it's Sacred Heart that advances in the consolation brackets. But here in the A Division semifinals and in the B Division, frankly, all chalk on day one. The higher-seeded teams won every match in that first round. As we told you, only one match needed three sets to decide. And so far, that trend has continued. Higher seeds have done extremely well so far in this tournament. So that means here in this building, the four teams that remain in contention for the Class A or the A Division Championship: number one seed Freeman, number two seed Johnson County Central, third seeded Johnson Brock, and number four Tri-County. So first up tonight, it's number one seed Freeman, which knows a thing or two about competing for championships in this event, facing off against Tri-County, which has also won a few championships in this tournament, but the most of their damage has been done in the B division. The Trojans now two wins away from an A division championship, which would be a rare feat in modern history for them. Freeman is looking to go to the championship game in the A division for the fourth year in a row. They won those first two before losing out to Johnson County Central in that match last year. JCC could well await the winner if they're able to beat Johnson Brock later on tonight. So that's what's at stake. Tri-County versus Freeman facing off for the first time this season. They will see each other later on this year as well. And whoever wins tonight will play for the A Division Championship on Thursday. Should be a great match. Freeman is 9-4, so they're certainly not impregnable this year. A new-looking Falcon team has had to replace a ton of talent from last year's state championship team, and they've got a first-year head coach, Reba Dressen, who joins Freeman from Diller O'Dell, where she had a solid few years there as the head coach. So she replaces Lexi Holland as head coach of the Falcons, of course, off of their state championship-winning team. They're down a number of players from last year's team as well, but still a ton of talent names that you will recognize if you listen to Freeman at any point in their run to the state tournament, through the state tournament, or even just in this tournament last year. A ton of names that you will recognize for the Falcons back for another year, trying to help them repeat as C2 state champions and maybe avenge a loss in the title game of this tournament. This time last year, the Falcons come in at 9-4 as the bracket's number one seed. They defeated Diller O'Dell, Reba Dressen's old team last night, 2-0. On the other side, Tri-County, they're one of two 8-1 teams in the field, but they're still just the number four seed. Defeated Exeter Milligan Friend in the quarterfinal last night in the 4-5 match. Figured that could be a really good game. Those two schools had just played on Saturday, with Tri-County winning it in that tournament championship game. Tri-County won that 2-0, but set three took a long time to decide. That was a deep run, if you will. 30-28 was the final score in that second set. And last night, EMF pushed back in set two, but not quite hard enough. Tri-County won it 25-16, 25-20. I was told EMF did win their consolation bracket game going away earlier today on this floor. So nice bounce back from the Bobcats after losing last night. But that's two quality wins over Exeter Milligan Friend. In fact, four straight wins for Tri-County. They also beat Aquinas and Riverside in three sets in that tournament on Saturday, coming into this tournament on a high. And their only loss this year has come against Thayer Central, which was a team that Freeman beat in the state tournament last year en route to the championship. 7 minutes away from starting lineups and then first serve between Freeman, and Tri-County. When we come back, you will hear some of my Beyond the Court feature with Tri-County Athletic Director Caleb Armstrong, a friend of the program who I see in the house all the way over at the wall to our right. Maybe we'll get him to do that conversation live here on Ole Red. That's coming up next in more pregame coverage, and then first serve, Freeman versus Tri-County in the semifinal round of the 2026 Mudecas Volleyball Tournament. 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
1: I'm Tim Hackett, bringing you this edition of Beyond the Court on Ole Red and KWBE. Joining me is Caleb Armstrong, Assistant Principal and Activities Director at Tri-County Public Schools. Caleb, Tri-County had a bond proposal passed earlier this year, and construction is now officially underway. What can you tell us about the vision for this renovation and expansion project?
6: Some of those areas that we thought need to be addressed were things like adding an additional preschool classroom. So that's part of the preschool expansion down in the elementary. So that'll get started here soon, and we hope that is available and open for the school year starting next year. Also in the elementary, there was temporary walls between a lot of the different classrooms. So this summer they went in and put in, you know, actual walls that are not the accordion style with not very well insulated and that kind of thing. So I know the elementary teachers have enjoyed having their own space now where, you know, they can kind of separate themselves from each other. And, you know, if they want to collaborate, that's still available to them. But just having the ability to truly have their own classroom instead of kind of that shared space. Our auditorium, again, it's been super useful for the amount of years we've used it. We're going to revamp that auditorium and get some extra seating in there. You know, when we have big events that take place in there, a lot of times we have to bring in extra folding chairs and things like that. So for those Christmas concerts and all those things that take place in there. So having an additional, you know, 50, 60 seats in there will be nice. And then when you talk on the athletic side of things, Tri-County schools gets used a ton after school for our own, you know, junior high and high school programs, but also the youth programs that utilize this space. So adding a third gym will give us a lot of flexibility in terms of when teams are able to practice and youth getting in there and not staying here until 9-10 o'clock at night trying to get practices in. And then in our CTE wing, this one is obviously probably the coolest one to me. We are adding about 9,000 square feet onto our shop space. You know, we have a ton of kids that are interested in that CTE career path, whether it's welding or ag or anything like that. So having dedicated spaces for woods and welding and ag mechanics, you know, it's going to be a great, great space that'll be utilized heavily by our student body.
1: And knowing that it took more than one try to get that bond proposal passed, what has it been like for you guys to now start to see some of that progress start to take shape?
6: There's honestly a sense of relief that comes with it because, you know, there's so much hard work that a lot of people are putting in to get it to the point where you do have a bond proposal that will get passed. So we're lucky that we have community support, and having gone through it the first time and it being very close to passing but failing, you know, it allowed us to kind of step back a little bit and reassess and get some more feedback from community members and find out, you know, they liked this, they didn't like this. So how can we readjust our proposal and kind of hit as many of those things as we possibly could? There's been just as much work that's had to take place since it's passed than there was to get it passed in the first place. There's a lot of construction meetings, a lot of meetings with architects and things like that behind the scenes. So it's a long ongoing process that I'm excited to see here in the next couple of years it come to completion.
1: This has been Beyond the Courts on KWBE and Ole Red 99.5 with Tri-County Activities Director Caleb Armstrong. I'm Tim Hackett.
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1: Just about ready to roll on semifinal Tuesday from the 2026 Mudecas Volleyball Tournament. Couple of games in the books, and now from here on in, it's the championship brackets. We'll decide the four total teams that will compete for a tournament championship on Thursday night by the end of the night tonight. Hi, everybody, and welcome back inside the Truman Center at SCC. Tim Hackett here with you live. Ron Roskilly is back in our Fairbury studios. Many thanks to the folks at EMF and Tri-County for joining us for those Beyond the Court segments last week. You will hear from some of the folks at Johnson County Central and Diller O'Dell before the end of the night here on Ole Red. Our coverage of the 2026 Mudecas Volleyball Tournament on Ole Red 99.5 is presented all week long by Ron's Body Shop in Beatrice and Husker Rehab in Beatrice. Really looking forward to these two matches here tonight, setting the stage for a tournament championship on Thursday. Freeman knows a ton about success, period, but also success in this tournament specifically. They're 9-4 this year, fresh off of their first ever girls volleyball state championship victory last winter. But in this tournament, they've won a ton. They've been in the A Division championship game in each of the last 3 years, won it in the first two of those three. So they were division champions in 2023 and 2024, and then made it back there last year before ultimately losing to Johnson County Central. Their team is sitting right in front of me here at the top of the bleachers here at SCC, getting ready to play tomorrow, or playing later tonight, I should say. So Freeman versus JCC could well be the championship matchup again this year. It would be a repeat of last year, and it would also be a repeat of 2023 that Freeman, of course, won. Meanwhile, Tri-County has won a ton of games in their, you know, collective tenure, but their success in this events has been largely in the B division. They were runners-up in the B division in 2022 and then champions of the B division in 2024, and it always cycles which bracket you're in based on, you know, school population and your record and all those things. So Tri-County, 2 years after winning the B division, finds itself as the four seed in the A division. It's weird how that works. Sacred Heart, for comparison, they were champions of the B division last year and were the seven seed here in the A division this year, and just beat BDS on this floor before we went on air in three sets to advance in the consolation bracket. So it's interesting how those things shake out. You know, what seed you are varies wildly from year to year. Some, as we can see, even which division you're in can vary from year to year, or at least over the course of 2 years, which Tri-County has certainly endured. The Trojans are 8-1. Their only loss so far this year came to Thayer Central back on September the 3rd. The Titans are still 5-0 entering play this week. And, of course, they were in the state tournament the last 2 years, state runners-up in 2024, state quarterfinals this past year, where they lost out to Freeman in the first round before the Falcons ended up winning the whole thing for the first time in school history. These two schools will meet again in a little while later on this year. That is all in the future. What matters now is tonight. Freeman versus Tri-County, a spot in Thursday night's tournament championship game is at stake. Freeman wearing the all-white tops with blue shorts. Tri-County wearing the darker blue tops with black shorts, white Libero jersey for Brindley Gronemeyer to our right. And Freeman will serve to start things off. And in Boren Pull, in her first year as the starting setter, sends it away, and we're underway on a Tuesday night in Beatrice. Graded system set up for Tri-County. Olive Clark has the first swing. Freeman has the dig. Now a look on the left side for Brecken Albers-Dorn. Tri-County has the coverage that time. They send it over. Tight set to the net. Big swing, Addison Otto. Fielded back middle by Saber Hoshi for Tri-County. They'll try the left pin again, and this time Olive Clark sends it down. First point of the night, courtesy of the Trojans. Clark came into this week averaging just a tick over 4 kills per set, which is a huge number, hitting 168, which is still very good. Had a quiet day yesterday by her standards. Typically gives Tri-County 4 kills per set. Yesterday had 3 kills total in Tri-County's 2-set win over EMF, but a couple of other players really picked up the slack. Back set. It's a slide move for Brecken Albers-Dorn, and she finds that back right corner. Great look from the setter and in Borenpohl, and Albers-Dorn finishes it off. So back-to-back kills, one for Tri-County and one for Freeman. Brecken has moved into a much bigger role here as a sophomore. She was certainly a key piece of the offensive rotation as a freshman, but one of their top hitters this year. A slide serve. It's in for an ace. That's Albers-Dorn right on cue. Sliced it to the right of the Tri-County defense, clearly in. And nobody noticed exactly where it was going. Past the right foot of Brindley Gronemeyer and a service ace for Brecken Albers-Dorn. 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And then Albers-Dorn with a swing and a miss on that serve and sends it into the bottom of the net. This was an interesting trend for Freeman that we saw last year in this tournament and in the state tournament. They're a good serving ace team, but also commit a lot of service errors. You'll take that trade-off a lot if you're a coach, but Freeman is pretty much one-to-one, about as many aces as errors. To the left side, it's Reagan Rooney with her first swing of the night. It's down for a kill. Not the last we will hear from Reagan Rooney in this game. Freeman's number one hitter was their number two hitter last year behind Alicia Johansson. Great to see Reagan back on the squad and hopefully enjoying her time out there as her senior year begins. 3 kills per set for her this year, tops on the team. Good serve, but a good pass for Tri-County. Macy Gronemeyer with the back set for Claire Schnelly. Dug up back right by Albers-Dorn. To the right pin, it's a left-handed swing for Bella Alexander. Tri-County has the coverage. They'll go to the left pin for Hoshi. Good setup by Gronemeyer, and Saber Hoshi on the board here in the semifinal. 5 kills for her last night for Tri-County. Second on the team behind Claire Schnelly, who had 6. So we mentioned Clark with a slower game offensively by her standards. It was those two that picked up the slack in the hitting department. Hoshi and Schnelly with 11 kills combined. Claire Trusty is on to serve. Don't see this from her all the time. Freeman goes out of the middle for Reagan Rooney. It's off the hands of the blocker, Emily Wood, and out for a kill. And it's back-to-back for Reagan Rooney, who had... Actually, Freeman did not post their stats from yesterday's game, so don't have any official numbers from yesterday for Freeman. As a matter of fact, they don't have their full season stats posted either. The other three schools that we will hear from tonight do. I imagine that might change by Thursday. To the right side, it's a good-looking swing from Claire Schnelly, but Freeman has the coverage. They'll try the left pin. Big swing from Brenna Harms, and she rips it long. Another player that factored into the rotation last year as a freshman, but seeing a lot more playing time this year as a sophomore. Her first touch of the day ends up wayward. 4-4 in set one. Great pass by the new libero, Shiloh Wallman. They'll try the right side. Reagan Rooney with the tip trail kill in front of Brindley Gronemeyer. 3 kills in the first set for Reagan Rooney. 3 kills in the first 5 points for Freeman, and they have a 5-4 lead. Told you Reagan gives this team 3 kills per set on average. She's got 3 already. And she's back to serve. Very good in this department as well. The pass by Clark. No, it's tight to the net. Gronemeyer can't field, but it ends up over the net and down on the Freeman side. That'll be a dig kill for Olive Clark. That's not something that Freeman can afford to happen. Looked like a decent pass initially off hands, but it ended up over the net and falling in front of the Freeman nets. Good pass this time on the Falcon side. They'll try Albers-Dorn on the left side. Off hands and covered by Claire Schnelly. Running into that swing is Clark and forced back up by Andon Borenpohl. Freeman's out of system. Here comes a free ball. Schnelly on the right side. Gronemeyer adjusts, gets it to Clark on the left side. Block back. Tri-County will try it again. It's Clark again on the left pin. Covered up the line by Grace Menzel. Borenpohl gets to it. Left side, big rip. Albers-Dorn fielded by Brindley Gronemeyer. Olive Clark off her palm. Covered again by Menzel. Freeman is able to find it, but they can't get a swing away. Another free ball. Schnelly for Gronemeyer. On a slide, it's Wood. She swings and misses. Everything but the finish for Tri-County. Our best-looking rally of the night. And Freeman is going to win it. not quite able to finish off that point was Tri-County. Everything else was looking good for both teams for the majority of that rally. Flow State, really. And then that back set for Gronemeyer, not in sync with Emily Wood, who had a decent game last night. Pretty good serve. Ties up Hoshi. Clark with the swing off the net. Fielded by Reagan Rinney. Born pull. Bump set. Brecken Albersdor, and way too long on that swing. And it's another attacking error here for Freeman. They hit 223 as a team. Just 9.7 kills per set in the matches we have stats for, which is not a big number, but that 223 hit percentage is certainly very good. Tri-County has stats for the whole season. They average 12 kills per set and hit 177, just for comparison. Here's Nora Morrissey, who was a big difference maker at the service line last night against EMF. Tri-County sends over a free ball. Menzel for Borenpohl. To the right side, Addison Otto through the hands of Clark and down. It's a kill for the junior outside. Addison Otto was a critical member of that hitter rotation last year, a player that can hit all across the net. She's got her first kill of this match. 7-6 Freeman in set one. Winner moves on to the bracket championship on Thursday night. We will have that for you here on All Red. Good pass by Hoshi. And that set was behind Claire Trusty, but Clark was there to bump it over. Albersdorn on the left side. Off-speed shot between the front and back lines and down for a kill. Brecken Albersdorn, a solid start to her sophomore year. 2.6 kills per set and hitting .234. Both of those good numbers. 8-6 Freeman in front in set one. And in Borenpohl serves it into the net. And that's what we're talking about with Freeman. Again, we don't have stats for the full year, but the season, the numbers we do have, 64 aces against 69 errors. For a great team like Freeman unquestionably is, it's not a serve-to-error ratio that you would like to see if you're Reba Dressen or any other coach. Obviously, it didn't matter last year. They still won the state championship, right? Runners-up in this tournament. They're able to overcome that by getting the aces that they do. Otto, blocked back on the left side. Tri-County with the first stuff of the night. It's Trusty alongside Claire Schnelli. The Trojans typically 1.6 blocks per set. They had two total blocks versus EMF last night. That's their first of this game. 8-8 in set one. Back set, Borenpohl. Albersdorn is off the net and was at the restraining line. He tried to keep it inside the right line, but whipped it wide to the right. Well, some good, some bad for Brecken Albersdorn so far in this first set. Tri-County's got the lead. Their first since was 1-0. They've scored three in a row to make it 9-8. Albersdorn tied up a little bit on that reception, but they're still able to get a back row attack from Reagan Rinney. Bump set, Hoshi tight to the net for Olive Clark. Doesn't get a lot on it. Borenpohl to the middle. Otto with the wrist away to the back line and flings it way too long. As she adjusted, just got her fingertips under it and ends up flinging it over that back line and out of play. Tri-County first to 10. They've scored four straight here in set one. Macy Gronemeyer as a number one setter for this team. Both teams are going to run a one-setter offense. Nearly a lift from Borenpohl, but she's able to get it over to Bella Alexander. Bump set, Grotemeyer. Swing away from Clark. Tipped back by Alexander. And tipped down. Clark just got it over the net, and Bella Alexander was there for the coverage alongside Addison Otto. Freeman is not a big blocking team at all in the matches we have stats for. Half a block per set. So they get a block anytime they play a total of two sets. And they've got one here in the first set tonight. Big serve from Albersdorn. Tri-County controls. Middle swing by Trusty. And she's in the nets. There'll be an attack error for Claire Trusty. And Freeman will win that point. Two in a row from them to even the score at 10 apiece here in set one. Albersdorn, 15 aces, 10 errors in the matches we have stats for. Big jump serve. That's a topspin serve. It ties up Brindley Gronemeyer. Overpass by Otto. Won't go. Tri-County gets a swing. Two-handed jab by Schnelli. Freeman controls. Right fist swing this time by Otto. Again, Tri-County with the coverage. Gronemeyer over on two. Borenpohl hustles to keep it alive. Wallman with the bump set for Otto off the left pin and way too long. Now Freeman's not quite in sync so far in this first set, hitting 223 in their first few matches of the season. Again, don't have stats from last night to update you on. 223 is a great number. Freeman's below that right now. 11-10 Tri-County. Float serve, angling serve from Clark. Albersdorn with the field. They set up Reagan Rinney, and that's more like it. Perfectly done from Andon Borenpohl, and Reagan Rinney finishes it off. That's her fourth kill of the match already. 11-11 here in set one. Borenpohl is in her first year as the number one setter for Freeman. 7.7 assists per set for her in the matches we have stats for. Gronemeyer, by comparison, is 9.8. So a full two assists per set better for the Tri-County offense. Overpass, tapped down by Trusty, won't go, goes over again, and Schnelly can't handle it. It's a big kill for Freeman. Andon Bornpohl gets the celebrations from her team. Freeman defense making it happen, turning defense into offense directly on that occasion. 12-11 Freeman. Addison Otto back to serve for a second time. Brindley Gronemeyer runs a long way to get to it. Macy sets up Hoshi off the left pin. Out of the middle, it's Rennie. Finds the corner. It's a perfect cue shot for Reagan Rennie. And maybe that's what the Freeman offense needed to start to hum. Five kills in the first set for Reagan Rennie. Certainly a player that knows how to turn it on, especially in key moments. Otto again to serve, one of this team's best. Brindley Gronemeyer, good pass. Off the net to the right side, roll shot by Schnelly, covered by Freeman. Off to the left side, in-system stride for Brenna Harms, her first touch in a while. Gronemeyer over on two, blocked back by Otto. They'll try it again. Check it, it's Rennie at the middle, but either way, Tri-County's got the coverage, and they've got the kill on the left side with Saber Hoshi. That's her second kill of the match. And it stops a mini 3-0 Falcon run. 13-12 Freeman leading Tri-County in set one. All of these matches are best of three. Have to get to 25 points first in every set, including the third, if it gets to that point. I'm imagining we could very well see a third set in at least one of these two matches tonight. The reception on the serve goes back over, and a chance in system for Tri-County. Schnelly off the right pin, blocked back and controlled by Harms. Harms now has the swing for Freeman. Cross corner shot, fielded by Clark. It's over the net, tapped down. Four kill by Reagan Rennie. That's a gift for a big hitter out of the middle like Freeman has. Overpass kills six in the first set for number 24 in the whites. And one and done goes Tri-County on that service rotation. 14-12 Falcons in front. Grace Mensel checks in to serve. She was largely just a, and we say just, I mean, it's an important role, but was largely just a serving specialist for this team last year. Now as a senior, looks to have a little bit more playing time with the new coaching staff. But in to serve here in this rotation. Number one in the white and blue. Way too long on that serve. That's what we're telling you. Everybody really on Freeman. All of their critical players that serve a lot, they're pretty much all one-to-one. As many aces as errors. And that's, again, not something that I would think is sustainable. They disproved that last year, right? But definitely something you want to clean up. Good reception this time by Mensel. Sets up a tap-down kill for Reagan Rennie. That's perfectly done from Freeman. They do so many other things well, even though they're so boom or bust at the service line. And their passing is good. They've got a new libero, new setter, couple of new hitters in the mix. Obviously, new number one hitter with Rennie now taking over that role. But, man, this is a solid, solid team. Even though they lost their first two matches of the year against good competition, they're only 9-4, if you will. The three teams that are still alive besides them in this bracket have better win percentages, but Freeman's still the number one seed, and you get the chance, a taste of why. They're first to 15. Forced over to the right side by Harms, covered by Schnelly. Good rally brewing here. Hoshi cross court. Fielded there by Rennie. Try to tap down Bornpohl. Yes, she's able to get it to go. And in Bornpohl had to figure out how she wanted to play that. Tried to tap it down from inside the right pin and gets it to go. Freeman's first to 15 brought to you by Mike Holtmeyer, your Pioneer seed dealer with Sunland Seed of Beatrice. It's 16-13 Freeman here in set one on the Twin Rivers Auto Group and Beatrice and Fairbury scoreboard. Gronemeyer to the left side, tapped down by Saber Hoshi, wearing number 13 this week. Normally wears number 6, but regardless of what her jersey says, she has been a difference maker in the scoring department for Tri-County so far this week. Breaks them out of a mini schneid. They trail 16-14, and Hoshi's now back to serve. Just over the net. Ties up Reagan Rennie back right. Back-to-back points for Saber Hoshi. And Tri-County's within one. 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What a difference maker Saber Hoshi has been. Great basketball player as well for this team. Decent pass, Mensel. Albers Dorn in stride. Beautifully done by Freeman. That pass from Mensel was a little bit tight, but Andon Bornpohl, man, she's been smooth with it so far here today. That set on the tape, and Albers Dorn did not miss. Third kill for the sophomore. 17-15 Freeman, and now first-year libero Shiloh Wallman is back to serve. She was a bit of a role player, a gadget player, really, last year. Player that did a little bit of everything. She gets a piece of that swing from Clark, just enough to set over a Rennie free ball. Gronemeyer over on two. Oh, beautifully set up. Wood was making herself available for a middle set. Macy Gronemeyer said, I'll take that myself. Thank you very much. First kill for the Tri-County senior. fresh off of a career night where she became Tri-County's all-time career leader in assists. And wow, Nora Morrissey with the miss hit on that serve, and Freeman's going to side her out without having to do anything. She had five aces in the match last night, including more than one occasion in which she had multiple aces in a row. And every time she was out there last night against EMF, I mean, Tri-County ripped off runs. I mean, we're talking 4, 5, or 6 points. Now, Freeman gets her out without out having to do anything, but they give that service ace right back with bore and pull. That's what we're talking about. So with this type of service game, it's boom or bust for a reason, right? And you're going to win a lot of points, but Freeman's given up a lot of points at the service line already here in this match. Don't know how much on the balance of the year, right? But see how sustainable that might be. 18-17. Backspin serve from Grotemeyer. It's tough to feel, but Freeman does. Set up Otto on the left pin. Blasted just wide and just long. Trying to find that back corner in front of the Tri-County bench. She could not. That's back-to-back errors now from Freeman, and Tri-County has tied it up. 18 apiece in set one. Grotemeyer again from back middle. Left side serve. Fielded by Wallman. Back set, Boren pull. Albers Dorn off the right pin, and that's too long. Three straight scored by Tri-County. They've got the lead. They score the first point of the night. They led 11-10, hadn't led since, and now they lead at 19-18. Timeout, Freeman, first of the night, coming here late stages of set one. Tri-County in front. 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
1: 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First timeout of the night called by Reba Dressen, first-year Freeman head coach after a few years as the head woman at Diller Odell, not too far from where we are now. Out of the timeout. In system swing for Addison Otto, fielded by Hoshi. Tri-County gets it to Clark on the left side, but Wallman's there for the dig for the Falcons. Across it goes. Albers Dorn off tape, through the block, and down for a kill. So Freeman gets the point out of the timeout, and we're all tied up at 19-19 here in set one. Our first set brought to you by Griffiths, Hoovendick Chapel in Beatrice, Adams, and DeWitt, and the Laughlin Hovett Funeral Home in Wymore. Albers Dorn back to serve, and she delivers an ace. Ties up Brindley Grotemeyer, back left for Tri-County. And not for the first time tonight, Brecken Albers Dorn has delivered back-to-back points, and Tri-County will return serve with a timeout of their own. First-year head coach Jamie Copenhagen pulls the plug as Freeman now takes the lead 20-19. This timeout brought to you by Cheryl Wirth at American Family Insurance. Contact Cheryl Wirth or Emily Maxson at American Family Insurance in Beatrice. Back in 30 seconds here on Ole Red.
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0: inside the right pin, and Tri-County gets the side out. Perfect vision, 20-20 looking first set. Bordenpohl out to the left side. Rinne in stride, no chance for Olive Clark. Juggles it back right, and Reagan Rinne delivers again, 7 kills in this first set. Man, she's been on fire. Barely missed as well. 3 kills per set, 284 hit percentage. Both of those by far the best on Freeman this year. Otto to serve, a player that can get it going. 22-20, 21-20 should be the score, I thought, for Freeman. Bordenpohl runs a long way. Otto spins around. It's covered by Gronemeyer. Brindley Gronemeyer now has to set Hoshi off balance. Diving up by Albersdorn. To the left side, it's Harms tries to go cross court. Covered by Brindley. Macy with the set. Back row attack. Clark, big blast. Fielded, though, by Otto. Bump set Bordenpohl. Off the net, it's Bella Alexander with the swing. Gronemeyer back set. Schnelli in stride. Oh, it hits Otto in the face and is down for a Tri-County kill. They have adjusted the very nice-looking LED scoreboard to our right. It now shows 21-21. So we had it right here on Ole Red. Doesn't happen all the time. First kill for Claire Schnelli. She had 6 last night to lead Tri-County to that win over EMF. She's on the board in a big way. Both teams have 1 timeout left. Claire Trusty takes her time setting up this serve. Not a great pass from Albersdorn. Bump set across. Good setup by Wallman to make that swing happen. Tri-County's there. Macy Gronemeyer this way for Hoshi. She finds the back corner. Beautifully done from Tri-County. Freeman slightly out of system. That made that shot more difficult. And Tri-County is able to convert. 4 kills now for Hoshi. 22-21. And Freeman will make a change. Bella Gish comes in to man the front right. Another poor pass from Albersdorn. No chance this time for Wallman. She got a piece of it. But no chance on the third hit for Bella Gish. Ace serve for Claire Trusty. And a timeout coming from Freeman. 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We're not quite at first to 15 anymore. Tri-County's first to 23. 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

0: 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Our coverage of the 2026 Mudecas Volleyball Tournament on Ole Red is brought to you by Pinnacle Bank in Beatrice, member FDIC, 41 Auto Parts in Wilbur, First Tri-County Bank in Plymouth and Swanson, member FDIC, Meridian Public Schools, and presented all week long by Ron's Body Shop in Beatrice and Husker Rehab in Beatrice. So, 3 out of 4 scored by Freeman after they called their second timeout. Very well executed by Reba Dressen, and most importantly, well responded to by her players. Second timeout now called by Peru State alum Jamie Copenhagen. Tied up at 24 in set one. Big swing out of the middle by Wood, and she blasted too long. Too much Wood on that swing from Emily. And now it's Freeman with set points. Their first of the night. Three straight and 4 out of 5 scored by the Falcons. Now they're in the driver's seat. Rennie takes something off the serve. Hoshi not a lot on the pass. Grotemeyer back to Hoshi through the block and down. Tri-County buckles down and saves off a set point of their own. Saber Hoshi with her 5th kill of the match already. 25-25. How about this to start the night here on Ole Red? Already the closest set we've seen so far this week. Not the closest of the tournament. Not even close. Albers Dorn as Freeman is back into the top of their rotation. Tri-County has the coverage. Tip over by Gronemeyer. Won't go. Tri-County will try it again. Brindley for Macy. It's Wood out of the middle. Tapped down by Emily Wood. First kill of the night for the sophomore middle. And Tri-County now has set point again. 26-25 here in set one. The number one seeded Falcons on the ropes to start off the night. It's Hoshi on the serve. Backspin fielded by Menzel. Boren pole to the left side. Albers Dorn in stride, covered by Brindley Gronemeyer. Two Trojans there for the bump. Tri-County sends over a free ball. Boren pole over on two. It's down for a kill. Perfect time for that setter swing from Andon Boren pole. Her second kill of the match. And another set point save. That's 3 in total saved by the Falcons here in set one. All square at 26 apiece. Shiloh Wallman, first-year libero, back to serve. Perfect platform pass by Brindley Gronemeyer. Olive Clark in stride. Good up by Rainey. Lauren Pohl a little bit offline, and Brecken Albers Dorn blast that shot too long. That pass, for the set rather, from Lauren Pohl was behind her target, and the hitter was not able to adjust to it. Here comes Nora Morrissey. It was fantastic from the service line last night for Tri-County. She'll try to win it here in set one. Menzel flips over the pass. Albers Dorn off the net. Big rip. Dug up and over by Schnelli. And a chance now for Freeman to tie it. Out of the middle, it's Otto through the block of Trusty and down. One-on-one block out of the middle. And Addison Otto delivers. We're tied up again. Second kill for Otto here in the first set. 27-27 in set one. And once again, by the way, Freeman sides out Nora Morrissey on her first crack at it. That ball goes in play, unlike the last time, but they're still able to knock her out. Clark to the left side, blocked back by Alexander. Otto forces it over. No dice. Gronemeyer on two. Good coverage by her. The other setter, Boren Pohl. Off balance, Brecken Albers Dorn, fielded by Tri-County. Trusty off the net, blocked back by Otto. Tri-County will try it again. Clark off the left pin, off hands, and covered by Boren Pohl. Fielded by Wallman. Across it goes Albers Dorn. Fists at it, and she gets enough. No, Schnelli covers. Free ball coming from Clark. Freeman out of sync. Boren Pohl, tight set. Alexander, roll shot. Fielded by Schnelli. We play on. Tight for Gronemeyer. Tipped over by Clark. Oh, diving stop by Albers Dorn to keep it alive. Alexander whiffs, but she keeps it in play. Clark off the net as she ends up out of play. Her shot is wide. And the best rally of the night is won barely by Freeman. And the Falcons now have set points in set one. Tri-County has saved one so far. Freeman has saved 3. And a second chance for the top seed to win out here in set one. That service long from Boren Pohl. And another service error from Freeman has cost them again. A chance to win it goes by the wayside. 28-28 in set one. Low serve by Gronemeyer. Fielded well by Wallman. Boren pull out of the middle. Alexander adjusts. Has to swing her left hand into it. And she's in the nets. Wow, that pass too tight. And Bella Alexander will be called for an attack error. Set point Tri-County again. Alexander will be lifted. Bella Gish comes on in her stead. 29-28, Tri-County serves with set point again with Gronemeyer. That serve is too long, and a service error right back from Tri-County. We play on in set one. 29-29. Normally it's first to 25. The winning school is going to have at least 30 tonight. Albersdorf, roll shot over the net. Nice serve. Gronemeyer to the backside. Clark, way too much on that blast. And now it's Freeman that moves into the driver's seat again. 30-29. Falcons with the edge. And here comes Brecken Albersdorn. She's had a couple of service errors here in this set already. Can she deliver? Freeman on a service ace. That's a better one. Ties up Gronemeyer. It's tapped down by Reagan Rennie. And Freeman holds on and wins set one. 31-29. Four set points saved in set one by the Falcons, and they finally finish it off courtesy of their number one hitter, Reagan Rennie. Her ninth kill of the set is the decisive one, and Freeman wins a thriller. But we're not done. That's only set one. What does set two have in store for us tonight? Final score in set one, Freeman 31, Tri-County 29. Don't go anywhere. Back with set two right after this. 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
0: 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And our coverage of high school sports all year long on Ole Red 99.5 is powered by a ton of our season-long sponsors. Many thanks to Crete Area Medical Center, Wilbur and Friend Medical Clinics, Heartland Bank, and Dakin, Diller, and Odell, member FDIC, Tim with Hebron Tree Service, Jonna Austin, your shelter insurance agent in Fairbury, and Prairie View Industries, North Highway 15 in Fairbury. Well, what does set two have as an encore from set one? By far the best set that we have seen in our live coverage on Ole Red. Johnson County Central and Sacred Heart in set two yesterday was 29-27, if memory serves. And as we were all trying to get out of here last night from the Truman Center, the match that was moved over to here from Beatrice High School because they lost power last night during the storms that ran through the area. So they forced HTRS versus Pawnee City over here to finish off that match. And set one of that game went to 34-32, which is about as long of a set as I've seen played covering high school volleyball here in Nebraska. I don't think it's the longest I've ever seen. But that one that we just saw certainly gave that one a run for its money. And unlike that one last night with HTRS versus Pawnee City, where there's just a lot of errors and neither team was able to win it, in this one, it seemed like neither team wanted to lose. Really good competition all the way throughout. Shame someone's got to lose with how tight it was. Both teams saving multiple set points. And ultimately, it's the number one seed that has the lead by the skins of their teeth. And now we're ready to start set two. Macy Gronemeyer with a good serve for the Trojans. Boren pole sets left side for Brecken Albersdorn. Fielded back middle by Saber Hoshi. Clark on the left pin. Blocked back by Addison Otto. Straight up stuff on the combo block with Otto and Anden Boren pole. Second block tonight for Freeman. As we told you, they typically give you half a block per set in the matches we have stats for. So that's one block every two sets. Tri-County is one and a half block every set, so three blocks every two sets. Macy Gronemeyer to the left side. Clark, better swing that time. Full extension. Wallman gets her wrists to that dig. Bumped over by Albersdorn. Free ball chance for Tri-County. Gronemeyer to the right side. Big swing by Schnelli. Diving up by Boren Pohl. Took out Wallman to get to it, but get to it she did. out of system setup for Tri-County. Clark, all swing and a miss, and sends it into the net. That was a high bump serve from Macy Gronemeyer. Gave Olive Clark a chance at it, and she gets some conciliatory handshakes from Saber Hoshi and company. 2-0 Freeman to start set two, and a whistle. Well, Tri-County's out of rotation as they get ready to receive that serve. Wow, don't see that called very often. A rotation violation against Tri-County. And I believe that's statted as a service ace for Andon Bornpohl, a serve that never really even got over the net. That one does. Hoshi, tight set for Gronemeyer. She tries to tap down the setter kill. Her fellow setter, Andon Bornpohl, full dive. Brecken Albers-Dorn fielded by Brindley. Macy Gronemeyer to the right side. And too tall on that swing on the right pin from Claire Schnelly. Jamie Kopenhar took a little bit of a look at our down official, the Tri-County head coach. Thought there might be a timeout. None coming, at least not yet. 4-0 Freeman. This is the largest lead for either team in this match. No surprise. Bornpohl, decent serve. Better pass Gronemeyer. Macy Gronemeyer out of the middle. Claire Trusty batters it off hands and down for a Tri-County kill. First tonight for the junior middle. And first point of the set for Tri-County. Trusty gives this team 1.5 kills per set. Hits 338. Tremendous number for a middle. Just 6 attack errors on 71 attempts prior to this week. Great numbers for her as a feature hitter out of the middle. Serve reception, overpass, swing by Hoshi, dug by Freeman. Left hand kind of fisted shot by Addison Otto, and she's not able to keep it inside that left line. Not a pretty setup there for Freeman, kind of all out of sorts. Back-to-back points, one from Tri-County. 4-2, Freeman edge in set two. They won set one, 31-29. Float serve, Clark, through the hands of Albers-Dorn. Did she get a piece? Yes. And she was caught between two minds there. Can't blame her. Serve looked good from Clark. Then she had to spin out of the way, did Albers-Dorn, and she ended up getting a piece of it. Service ace for Olive Clark. Brought to you by First State Bank Nebraska, member FDIC. 3 straight scored by Tri-County. One more and they'll tie it. That serve, oh, it's just long. Wow, looked like it clipped the tape from where we're sitting. Shiloh Wallman had it right, at least according to our line judge. And Tri-County will trade an ace with an error. Freeman gets the side out. Albers-Dorn, big roll shot serve. Fielded by Hoshin. Set out of the middle. Trusty wrist away and wrist it wide to the left. That was a clean setup for that middle swing. One-on-one. Good setup by Gronemeyer. And Trusty, unfortunately, I'm sure she's heard this her whole life, not living up to her name on that one. Misfires wide to the left. Great serve by Albers-Dorn. Ties up Gronemeyer, but Otto can't get a swing away on the overpass. Tri-County with a chance. Better swing from Trusty. Diving up Albers-Dorn. Rini on two, or on three rather, is able to get a piece of it. Hoshi over. Not a lot on that swing. Set by Shiloh Wallman. Tight to the net. Otto gets her fingertips to it. Looking for the line. They want a touch. None coming. Tri-County will win the points. And a little bit out of system for Freeman. They haven't had a ton of A-plus swings so far in this set. Hasn't mattered too much. They lead 6-4. Serve off the top of the tape, and Albers-Dorn has to dive to get to it. That's a good-looking swing from Reagan Rennie, and Tri-County's in the net. They'll call Claire Schnelly for being in the net. Actually, it's going to be Wood, 8, not 7. Emily Wood in the net for Tri-County, and that will be a kill on that left side for Reagan Rennie. Not the prettiest way she'll get her 10th kill, but that'll work. And they follow it up with an ace. Addison Otto, reliable server for this team. On a team that is so boomer bust, she's 12 aces against 5 errors in the matches we have stats for. And she delivers a service ace here tonight. 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Timeout Tri-County. Freeman has scored 4 out of the last 5. 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
0: First time out of the second set taken by Tri-County. Freeman with an 8-4 lead on our Twin Rivers Auto Group in Beatrice and Fairbury scoreboard. They won set one, 31-29, so Freeman wins one more set. They move on to the championship match for the fourth season in a row. Joust at the net falls on the Freeman side. Actually, fell on the Tri-County side of things, but over the sideline. And the Trojans will win the first point out of the timeout. They trail 8-5. Backspin serve from Schnelli. Free ball coming from Freeman. To her knees, Clark with the dig. Gronemeyer to the left side. Hoshi off, hands it out. Tri-County kill. 6 unofficially for Sabre Hoshi. About as many as the rest of her team has in total. Reagan Rennie is, of course, tops in the match with 10 unofficially. Brecken Albers-Dorn has 4. Schnelli on the serve. Good pass by Albers-Dorn. Tight to the net. Boring pull. Right to Rennie. Diving stop. Brinley Gronemeyer. Macy to the left side. Off the fingertips of Hoshi. Boring pull takes his swing. Fielded by Clark. Macy Gronemeyer sets up. Schnelli out of the back corner. Tries to target the corner. Albers-Dorn is right there. Off the net, it's Harms. Fielded easily by Clark. Macy Gronemeyer this way for Hoshi. Off the fingertips of Freeman and fielded by Albers-Dorn. Alexander adjusts. Roll shot off the right pin, and it falls inside that back line for a kill. First tonight for Freeman senior Bella Alexander, and they get the side out. Our coverage of the 2026 Mudecus Volleyball Tournament is brought to you by Eichmann Electric and Odell, Fortify Group Real Estate and Insurance, and Klein Hardware in downtown Adams. 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Good field by Tri-County. Hoshi gets the swing. Blocked back, put out of play off the hands and the arms of Reagan Rennie. But it's out for a kill for Sabre Hoshi. She remains red hot, mostly off that left pin tonight for Tri-County. Again, Olive Clark has been quiet offensively this week. I've got her with 2 kills tonight. She had 3 last night, typically 4 kills per set. 9-7, Freeman here in set 2. Rennie from the restraining line, fielded by Hoshi. Macy to the net. Clark tries to get her left hand to it. It's blocked back by Freeman. They say play on. Second swing from Clark, fielded by Shiloh Wallman. All the way across it goes. Free ball coming from Harms, and she sends it wide to the left. That'll be scored as an attack error for Brenna Harms as she just tried to send the ball over the net. Live to see another day. Instead, she cost her team a point. 9-8, Freeman in front. Tri-County serving down one and trailing the match 1-0. Good serve by Hoshi. Wallman does what she can to get a piece. Bump set Albers-Dorn. Harms adjusts. Gets a swing away. High pass from Brinley Gronemeyer. Macy took the swing. Boren pull to the left side for Harms. Bullet shot. Oh, great up by Hoshi to keep it alive. She calls for it and makes the free ball. Rennie for Boren pull. For Harms off the net. Again, it's Hoshi with the dig. Gronemeyer, tight set to the net. Gets it to Wood. And Wood is able to adjust and tomahawk that down for a game-tying kill. Emily Wood ties it up, 9 apiece in set 2. Great effort by Tri-County to win that point. Not an easy point, but they win it. Hoshi again to serve. Mensel gets her body behind it. Boren pull to the left side for Harms. She adjusts, fielded by Schnelli. Tight set, Gronemeyer. Clark in stride, tries to go cross court and sends it wide. Decent look for Olive Clark. Man, you can't fault her for trying. Now she's the one that gets some handshakes from Brinley and Macy Gronemeyer. That was a good look from their number one hitter, but she's not quite able to keep it in play. 10-9 Freeman in front in set 2. Reagan Rennie to serve. Good one. Puts Brinley Gronemeyer a little bit off her pace. Great set. Olive Clark. Wow, that's more like it for Olive Clark. Misfired on that last point. Not that time. Big boom from Clark off that left pin. Third kill of the night. We're all tied up at 10 apiece. And here comes Nora Morrissey. Told you multiple times. Man, what a great difference maker she was last night. They ended up winning the match on her serve last night against EMF. Boren Pohl tries to tap it down. Tri-County controls. Great dig by Wallman. Albers-Dorn from the restraining line. Fielded by Hoshi. That pass right to the net, and it falls. Wow, that'll be a kill for Macy Gronemeyer, who had the second touch for Tri-County. That pass from Sabre Hoshi nearly took her team over the net or into the net. Good enough for Tri-County. They've got the lead for the first time in set 2. 11-10. That serve from Morrissey. Oh, it's just long. Wow, look close from where we're sitting. And not the second time that Freeman is the beneficiary of a tight, tight call on the back line that they are defending. So, once again, Morrissey is out after just 1 point, one for her team. Hadn't won, it's not her fault, but they hadn't won any points on her serve in set 1. That's a great serve from Freeman. Shiloh Wallman delivers the ace. Her first of the night. First Year Libro. 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Great serve from Wallman. Freeman's got the lead right back, 12-11. Takes her time, adjusts, gets that palm behind it. Hoshi to her knees for the pass. Oh, man, that set from Gronemeyer, not in sync with Claire Trusty. It was a decent enough pass, but, I mean, it'll go down as a set error if we're at the college level for Macy Gronemeyer, but need your hitter on the same page. It's not a bad set, just not exactly where it was needed, not the timing. Instead, they go away from Trusty this time, try to get it to Clark, and she gets stuffed. Turned aside by Amden Borenpohl alongside Addison Otto. Third block of the match for Freeman. Not typically a big blocking team. They do so much of their damage from the line. The service line, that is. Half a block per set, as we told you. Third team block of the Knights. Wallman stays on serve. Freeman up by three. Their largest lead was 4-0. Can match it if they score the next point. Wallman, good pass on the swing from Clark. Tipped over by Albersdorn. Diving up by Schnelli. Overpass swing by Albersdorn. She can't find the floor. Clark finishes it off for Tri-County. Borenpohl to Otto. Gets her left hand on it. Covered by Schnelli. Gronemeyer to the left side for Clark. Takes something off. Diving up by Mensel. Overpass. Gronemeyer blocked back by Albersdorn. Tri-County will try it again. Nope, no swing. A free ball instead. Wallman for Borenpohl. She tries to set her kill. Saved by Schnelli. Not good enough. Great effort by Schnelli and others, but it's a kill for Amden Borenpohl, her third of the night, and Freeman has matched their largest lead of the game. They've scored five in a row, and they lead by four, their first of 15, which is brought to you by Mike Holtmeyer, your Pioneer Seed dealer with Sunland Seed of Beatrice, and Tri-County will take their second and final timeout of the set. 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Contact Cheryl Worth or Emily Maxson at American Family Insurance in Beatrice. 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
0: Welcome back inside the Truman Center on the campus of Southeast Community College in Beatrice. Five straight scored by Freeman. And they've matched their largest lead of the match. They scored the first four of this set, have scored the last five, make it six in a row as Tri-County is not able to wrangle that serve from Shiloh Wallman. If you track it back, that's a service ace for the senior Libro. Another one brought to you by First State Bank Nebraska, member FDIC. Six straight scored by Freeman. They trailed 11-10, now lead 16-11. Another tough pass. Macy Gronemeyer got a swing on it. Freeman controls. Albersdorn swing off net, controlled by Tri-County. Hoshi out of the middle, through the solo, blocking down. Addison Otto was the only player there for Freeman. That's a brilliant set from Macy Gronemeyer. A pipe set back row attack from Saber Hoshi. Not something we've seen at all from Tri-County tonight. Saw that a little bit last night with Olive Clark, and they finally get the side out. 6-0 Freeman run snapped. 16-12 Falcons in front. Not much on that pass from Reagan Rennie, but they still get a swing with Albersdorn. Try to go cross court. Brindley Gronemeyer fields. Olive Clark swings. Wallman has the dig. Nearly takes Rennie into her own bench. Free ball coming from Freeman. Albersdorn took it away from Wallman. Not a great play. Nearly committed an error. Clark off hands and down. Tri-County rewarded with a clean swing from Olive Clark. Her fourth kill of the night. Trojans within three here in set two. And Macy Gronemeyer, who was presented with a banner after last night's match, congratulating her for becoming Tri-County's all-time leader in assists at 14 last night to make that margin. Big swing, Albersdorn, way too big again. Far too strong. Hitting 234 in the matches we have stats for, and Brecken is a lot lower than that in this match. I don't have official numbers. Might not until Thursday, if that. We can tell you it's a lot lower than that. Gronemeyer serving to the upper arms of Grace Mensel. Reagan Rennie out of the back row, so Freeman trying to answer, but Tri-County's there. Brindley Gronemeyer with the set. Back row swing from Hoshi. Not a lot on it. Rennie controls. Albersdorn adjusts. Well, that's nice. I mean, she misfired on that last swing, but that was a great adjustment for her to bail out her team. Not a great setup to get her that swing, and that's what a good hitter can do. Again, this boomer bust nature of this Freeman team. Sometimes you get a point you don't expect to. Great work by Albersdorn to make it happen. That's her fourth, or fifth kill, rather. Tri-County in system. Clark going back line. She knocks it in. That one was close. Borderline call goes Tri-County's way that time. See, most of the shots that end up there, whether they're hits or serves, for call goes Freeman's way with that line judge. That one goes Tri-County's. Back-to-back kills for Clark. And now she's back to serve. 15 aces, 6 errors for her. One of the best ratios on the team. Team's leader in kills and digs this year as well. Has a dig there on that swing from Albersdorn. Grotemeyer, right side, Schnelli off the hands of Albersdorn. Rennie runs a long way to cover. Bump set, Borenpole. Brecken Albersdorn blocked back by Trusty. Freeman will try it again. Float swing, Alexander. There's another dig from Clark. Macy Grotemeyer with the swing, dug up by Borenpole. Rennie to the left side, Albersdorn. Big blast. Effort by Clark was there, but Brecken Albersdorn delivers. Back-to-back kills for her after that miss hit. 6 now for number 5, and she's back to serve. 18-15, the Freeman lead in set 2. Tri-County out of timeouts, trailing the match 1-0. A big jump serve from Albersdorn. Not sure anybody else on this floor serves quite like that. Schnelli blocked back by Otto. Tri-County controls. Hoshi now off the left pin, fielded by Shiloh Wallman. Borenpole for Rennie, covered by Brindley Gronemeyer. Macy out of the middle, swung up by Trusty, but dug up by Wallman. Otto off the left pin, fired up the line, covered by Macy. Brindley to the left side for Sabre. Hoshi again, Wallman on the dig. Freeman will try it again. Middle swing for Rennie, covered again by Macy, set again by Brindley. Not a good set. It goes over the net, and it's a free shot for Bella Alexander. That was easy, does it, for Bella. Her second kill of the night. After a couple of great sequences from Tri-County, they had their setter take the first touch. Their libero had to take the second touch. And it ends up in a point for Freeman. Bella Alexander delivers the kill. 19-15. Another big blast on that serve from Albersdorn. Brindley sends it over the net. Rennie tip drill. No. Free ball from Hoshi. Albersdorn for Borenpole. Rennie with the left hand to her knees. It's Macy Gronemeyer for the save. Clark sets it to Schnelli, and it's down for a kill. Olive Clark gets the assist on that one, and Claire Schnelli with Tri-County out of system and out of sync is able to get a kill. That might be a match saver for Tri-County. You never know. 19-16. Freeman's first to 20 in this set. Tri-County 5 behind. It's a steep hill to climb. Rennie swing off the net, but it's on Tri-County's side. Hoshi swings off hands, fielded by Addison Otto at the restraining line. Borenpole tight to the net for Rennie. Hoshi, or check it, Schnelli gets her left hand to it. Hoshi with the swing, diving up by Albersdorn to keep it in play. Otto, big rip from the middle. It's cut up by Clark Trusty. Gronemeyer swing, blocked back and out for a kill by Reagan Rennie. That'll be a solo block for her because it was a swing attempt by Macy Gronemeyer. First block for Reagan Rennie, and by my count, fourth block of the match for Freeman. Not a big blocking team, as we told you. And if Freeman is indeed first to 20 here in set 2, one set away from a spot in the championship match for the fourth year in a row. Bump set, Gronemeyer, swing and a miss by Sabre Hoshi. Set that into the nets. 21-16 on our Twin Rivers Auto Group and Beatrice and Fairbury scoreboard. Freeman won a thriller in the first set, 31-29. This set has been about as close. This is Freeman's largest lead, matching it at least. Serve passed over the net. Reagan Rennie can't tap it down. A swing attempt for Schnelli. Over the hands of Rennie and down for a kill. Critical one for Tri-County. Fourth for Schnelli and a critical side out. Since Tri-County's second timeout, Freeman leads, or actually that point has now evened it up. 6 apiece after that timeout. So Tri-County has made no ground, trailing by 4. Rennie out of the middle. Diving stop, Brindley Gronemeyer. Macy Gronemeyer to the left side for Hoshi. That'll help her make up some ground. Big blast. No chance. Back middle for Brecken Albersdorn. 9 kills for number 13 in the blue and black. Tri-County within 3. Closest has been 2 on a couple of occasions after that second timeout. Rennie, good pass. Borenpole sets off the net. Harms didn't get a great swing on it because of it. Hoshi, good swing that time. Diving stop, full barrel roll from Anden Borenpole. Three ball. Chance for Tri-County to get closer. Hoshi in stride. Shots off the top of the tape, and nobody home on the left pin for Freeman. Good enough for Sabre Hoshi, and that is her 10th kill of the match. By far the tops on the team. 21-19. Tri-County is back within two. Need to win this set to force a third. Schnelli Sura fielded by Reagan Rennie. She's open for that pass. Good setup, but Schnelli has the coverage. Grotemeyer this way. Hoshi in stride, and that one falls again. Reagan Rennie can't believe it. She's whipped some sweat off her brow as well. Back-to-back kills for Sabre Hoshi, and Tri-County is back within one. Timeout Freeman, their first of set two, and we're looking at a repeat performance from set one. 21-20, Freeman still in front here in set two. During this timeout, take a break with Cheryl Worth at American Family Insurance. Contact Cheryl Worth or Emily Maxson at American Family Insurance in Beatrice.
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0: Coming down to the wire for a second time here inside the campus of SCC. 21-20, Freeman in front. Tri-County serves to tie, and that serve from Claire Schnelli is just long. We've seen a couple of borderline calls over there, as we told you. That definitely looked like the right call. Serve goes out of balance. 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Grace Mensel take her serve to the bank. Typically, that's a good serve. Fielded, though, by Hoshi. She's got the swing. Shiloh Wallman with the answer for the Falcons. Across it goes Brenna Harms. Back middle, fielded by Olive Clark. Grotemeyer sets the table for Hoshi. Parachute swing. Fielded easily by Mensel. Borenpohl goes for the kill and delivers. Setter kill for Andin Borenpohl. Her fourth of the night. And Freeman within two. Should be 23-21, as that timeout was taken at 22-20. Either way, Freeman two away. That serve from Mensel. Oh, it glances off of Sabre Hoshi. And Freeman has match points, and four of them. We have seen the Falcons struggle to close out matches in this tournament over the last couple years. Even in this round, their opponent staved off a couple of match points. We'll see if Freeman can make the difference here. Should be 24-20. Mensel serve into the net, so that's a big reason why the Falcons have struggled to close out matches in the past. The board shows 24-21. That timeout was taken at 22-20. Might not make a difference, but it very well might. I think it's 24-22. Hoshi on the serve. It doesn't matter. It's too long. Wow, a service error ends a brilliant pushback from Tri-County. But ultimately, Freeman fends off one of their strongest challenges of the season, and the Falcons will move on to the A-Division Championship match for the fourth season in a row. Unofficially, that's 25-22 in that second set. I'm pretty confident that I'm right. Either way, Tri-County's valiant effort comes up just short, and the Falcons will soar on to Thursday night's championship match for the fourth season in a row. They were A-Division champions in 23 and 24, runners-up in 25, and have a chance to avenge last season's loss. They might play last season's champion, Johnson County Central, if JCC is able to beat Johnson Brock in our second match of the night. That was a fun game, best that we have seen so far this week on Ole Red, and this next game has a chance to be even better. We'll see. Johnson County Central versus Johnson Brock coming up next. We'll take a break, and when we come back, we will wrap things up on our post-game show, which is presented this week by Ron's Body Shop in Beatrice and Husker Rehab of Beatrice. Freeman wins it. 31-29, 25-22. It's a two sets to love win. A lot closer than that scoreline might indicate. But Freeman moves on to the championship match. They will play either Johnson County Central or Johnson Brock in the championship match Thursday night at 8 p.m. in this building. Tri-County will play the loser of JB versus JCC in the third place match at 5. Our post-game show is coming up next. This is Mudeikis Volleyball on Ole Red 99.5.
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4: It is time now for Beyond the Court. I'm Zach Polk. I was able to get over to Johnson County Central High School earlier at the end of last week. Had a nice chat with Kim Wellensek about everything going on with Johnson County Central. Ask you just a little bit about yourself, what your role is here with Johnson County Central, and kind of the overview of Johnson County Central. Maybe, how many people, how many kids are attending Johnson County Central and how all that's working out for you.
5: Okay, so my role here is I am the school board president. I'm a lifelong member of this area. Starting our 20th year as Johnson County Central, we formed 20 years ago when the Nemaha Valley District merged with the Tecumseh School District. Schools that are within our boundaries are obviously Cook and Tecumseh, Talmadge, Lorton, Burr. On the north side and on the south side, you have Elk Creek and Vesta. So we're about 300 square miles, about 450 kids.
4: All right. So has that worked out so far these last 20 years? Has it kind of been a smooth transition when it comes to all the communities kind of working together for Johnson County Central?
5: Oh, yeah. I mean, there's always bumps in the road. But I mean, the staff that we have at Johnson County Central, second to none, I would say we're in the process of putting together a bond for our upcoming general election. To build a pre-K-8 facility, not to exceed $35 million. It'd be to build the pre-K-8 facility right to the north of a football field.
4: All right, perfect. And obviously, with Mudecas, we're talking volleyball and, you know, very good volleyball team. They've had a lot of success over the years. But I'm sure you're interested in talking more also about other activities going on. What kind of other activities do you guys offer around the school that kids can get into if they're not even interested in sports?
5: Right, right. So a lot of the kids are involved in our FFA program. Things going on there. We're in the process of finalizing a grant for a school greenhouse. I think the dimensions are like 80 by 30, so it'll be a big greenhouse. Recently started our middle school chapter of FFA. And then one thing that you'll see just driving by our school, we own 50 acres to the northeast of the high school here, and our FFA has actually custom farmed it this past year. They are starting the harvest coming up here within this next month. And I will give a big shout out to the local seeds people that donated seed, to our local co-op, to the John Deere dealership for helping these kids make this a huge success in custom farming 50 acres of corn this year.
4: Absolutely. You know, FFA obviously always big around these parts in Nebraska when it comes to the kids and everything. But as we kind of wrap up here, just kind of final thoughts on Johnson County Central, what people can expect from this community, this school moving forward. And, if anybody is, looking at maybe moving into the area, what they can expect from you guys.
5: Yeah, you can expect a district that welcomes everybody. We are, like I said, going to have a bond on the general election ballot to build a brand new pre-K to 8 facility. This past summer, we just completed updates to our high school with the HVAC system, fire sprinklers, all that stuff that you have to have. That's not real fun to talk about, but that does cost a lot of money. You'll see us on this coming week with MUDECUS, our STRIVE program. Our kids will be broadcasting the finals. And then her homecoming week is coming up this next week. We'll have a community bonfire on this coming Sunday, about 6 o'clock, I think. So.
4: All right. Perfect. Well, Kim, appreciate you taking the time with us here on Beyond the Court. And we look forward to seeing JCC in all sports and especially volleyball here this week.
5: Yep. And I will give a plug for my daughter, who is a setter for the JCC, Riley Wallensite.
4: All right. You bet. Thank you.
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1: Well, it wouldn't be a night of broadcasts here on Ole Red without us losing internet connection for some unexplained reason. I'm sorry about that. You didn't get to hear my post-game thoughts. And as we turn our attention now to Johnson County Central, Johnson Brock, I don't even know what you were not able to hear. So there's no choice and there's no sense in rehashing everything that I just talked about to nobody except myself over the last 5 minutes. Can only apologize for that. And there's never any signal if we lose signal. So just have to rely on us to pick it up faster than I did. So I do apologize. Very frustrating. Not sure what causes it. Hope it doesn't happen the rest of the night. You didn't miss any game action. Johnson Brock versus Johnson County Central will start at 8:45. We'll leave you with that. You just heard our Beyond the Court segment with Zach Pohl talking with an administrator, Kim Wellensick from Johnson County Central. Thanks to them for that. And while I go try to reset some things over here, you'll hear some of Zach's conversation with Diller O'Dell's Mike Meyerly as he prepares for his final year at Diller O'Dell. Many thanks to Ron Roskilly for keeping us on air as best as we can behind the scenes. Johnson Brock versus Johnson County Central. First serve at about 8:45. Pregame clock shows exactly 8 minutes, so we're on target for an 8:45 start. Freeman has just defeated Tri-County in a thriller, 31-29, 25-22. Our coverage this week has been presented by Ron's Body Shop in Beatrice and Husker Rehab in Beatrice. We'll come back in about 5 minutes for our pregame report, and then we'll have Johnson County Central versus Johnson Brock. That's coming up next. 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Talk to you in a few.
2: Welcome back here to Beyond the Court. I am talking with Mike Meyerly of Diller O'Dell. Mike, can you tell us just a little bit about yourself, what you do over there at Diller O'Dell, your position, and how you got there?
3: Well, first of all, I'm old. This is my 37th year all at Diller or Diller O'Dell. Started out as a teacher in 1990, and I was head football coach for 19 years, was an AD and a principal a long time. And this is year 15 as superintendent, and my last year. So it's been great, but it's time to move on to something else. And so we'll see what that is, but this will be my last year.
2: All right. Well, congratulations to you there. Talking Diller O'Dell, obviously we're excited for, you know, the participation of the volleyball team in Mudeikis, but I'm sure a lot of activities go on over there at Diller O'Dell. Can you talk just a little bit about some other activities going on in the school and some other things that kids can be involved in?
3: Yeah, so it just kind of depends on the time of year, right? The fall's really busy with football and volleyball. FFA is always busy, it seems like, year round. And as we get going, we've got the art club and out for Quiz Bowl and the beach and FBLA and all the things about any other school has, track. It just kind of depends on the season. We do co-op baseball with Beatrice High, so that's be our third year already this spring. And so a lot of things for kids to choose from. It's just fall school, but I wouldn't trade for anything else. I love it.
2: Absolutely. You kind of mentioned it there, smaller community, smaller school, but sometimes, you know, those are the communities that really rally around the school. Can you talk just a little bit about the community and, you know, Diller and O'Dell, you know, kind of coming together and, you know, being able to experience, you know, these high school teams and these high school activities together?
3: Yeah, I just think it's a classic case where, you know, small schools in small town America really support the activities in the school. We're very proud of our community, and they're very supportive of the school system. We encourage all our kids to pick an activity to be involved in, whatever that might be. Maybe it's athletic, maybe it's not, but be involved in something. We just think that fosters a better educational experience, and hopefully most of our kids, I think they do choose some activity to participate in.
2: All right, sounds good. Well, we want to wish good luck to Diller O'Dell Volleyball during Mudeikis. Mike, we appreciate you taking the time talking with us here today, and I'm sure we'll see you here the rest of the year down the road.
3: Well, I appreciate it. Thank you for the first time.
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1: Just about ready to roll in our second semifinal in the 2026 Mudecas A Division Volleyball Tournament. Super excited for this one. It's the Johnson County battle between Johnson County Central and Johnson Brock. The winner will move on to face Freeman in the A Division Championship match on Thursday night. Hi, everybody, and welcome back inside the Truman Center on the campus of Southeast Community College in Beatrice, Nebraska. Ron Roskelly is holding it down for us back in our Fairbury studios, putting in more work than I was hoping to ask for him. Very important to have him back there. Grateful to have him along for the ride all week here on Ole Red. And I'm Tim Hackett. Thanks so much for tuning in wherever you're tuning in from. Looking forward to tonight. Figured we might see a couple of good games. It is the semifinal, 1 versus 4, 2 versus 3 in the seeds matchup. So certainly on paper, right, it would certainly lend you to believe that those would be some good matches. And so far, so good to that effect. Our first match of the night, which you were able to hear all of, fortunately, that was the best match that we have seen so far here on Ole Red this week. Again, not the best match and not even the longest sets of the tournament that was that's been played so far here this week. We saw HTRS and Pawnee City go 34-32 in set one of the last match of the night on this floor. Wasn't supposed to be on this floor, but Pawnee City won that one, then ended up winning the second set. I guess HTRS kind of ran out of gas because Pawnee City won that set relatively handily. Still only been a couple of three-set matches in the tournament, and Johnson County Central was involved in one of them, and they were embroiled in a really tight three-set match against Falls City Sacred Heart. That was the 2 versus 7, and Sacred Heart, I mean, they looked pretty good earlier today against BDS. I didn't get to watch that match. I was over at Beatrice High. You might have listened to Johnson County Central versus Sacred Heart on KWBE with our friend Zach Polk. That was a tight game. JCC won the first set 25-16. That's pretty comfortable. But then Sacred Heart pushed back in a big way. One set two, 29-27. And then set three was 25-21. So good battle to the end in set three. JCC was able to pull it out and move on into the semifinal. That's a round they are very familiar with. They finally got over that hump. I'm paraphrasing a conversation that I had with head coach Tim Hedger a couple of times last year, and then I chatted with them kind of during the dead period before their state tournament quarterfinal game that JCC ended up losing, their first and only loss of the year last year. But I spoke with Tim a couple of times last year, and he said, yeah, this is kind of that moment that we've been working towards. JCC was not a big volleyball program before these guys took over a couple of years ago, and they've had to build, and last year was kind of that cresting point on that wave, right? And they're hoping to continue to ride that wave to a sustained success in the sport of volleyball at the C2 level here in the state of Nebraska. So far, so good to that effect. JCC is 8-1 as the number two seeds in this field, and their only loss came against Freeman. That has turned into a real rivalry between those two schools. JCC beat them a number of times last year, including in this tournament and in the week before. Freeman has the head-to-head win against JCC so far this year, and they could meet for a second time this season and the second tournament in a row should JCC win this match tonight and move on to the championship match. But standing in their way is a very, very solid Johnson Brock squad. The number three seeds in this tournament took care of BDS relative ease, 25-18, 25-21 last night. The Eagles were then the team that took Sacred Heart to three sets on this floor earlier tonight. Sacred Heart, the team that took the Thunderbirds to three yesterday. So Johnson Brock, after that win, comes into today at 8-2. Started the year with a 2-1 loss against Falls City, which is a team that has played a lot of these Mudecas tournament teams, despite not being in the tournament themselves, and they're 6-3. So Falls City, really solid team this year. And then they

guesses were correct from our friend Eric McMurray, the activities director from Diller Odell. No surprise from him. He does a great job normally. I love it when the players react positively. That means the names were correct. So shout out to him. And that means we can emulate that going forward. So Johnson Brock 8-2. They're 22-9 in sets this year. As we told you, their only losses in 3 to Falls City and in 3 to Elwin Murdoch. So their only losses have come in 3 set matches. Since that second loss to the Knights, they've won 3 straight. 3-0 versus Pawnee City, 5 set win versus Bauburn, and then that 2-0 win over BDS last night. They have a true top 2 on offense. Duke Johnson Brock, this offense has been carried this year by Daly Pelican and Casey Knippelmeyer. Those two had double-digit kills last night in the win, or yesterday afternoon, I should say, in the win over BDS, and they combined for 70% of the Eagles' kills this year. Meanwhile, for JCC, they had a big duo last year in Ashley Beathy and Harley Lubin. Beathy's now playing college volleyball. Lubin is now a thrower in college, track athletes. And so the Thunderbirds have had to replace those two heavy hitters, two players that did so much of the work for them on offense and were such high volume and high efficiency scorers. And they've replaced those two by going to a 6-2 system. So the Thunderbirds run 2 setters this year. Riley Wellensick was their only setter last year, and now she's their number one hitter. So it's kind of an identity change for Johnson County Central with a new team, a lot of players lost from last year, a lot of impact players lost from last year. It's kind of gone quiet here inside the gym as we're ready for the start of the match. JCC will be allowed to make their Libro sub. So it's interesting to see how these two teams look compared to last year, especially for JCC, but they clearly have not taken a beat off, right? Or what, 25-0 going into the state tournament last year, 8-1 coming into this tournament after winning last night. Head fake on a chest bump from the Eagles side to our right. They will make their Libro sub as well, and we are ready to go. Johnson Brock versus Johnson County Central. 3 seed versus 2 seed. Winner plays top seed at Freeman in the tournament championship on Thursday night at 8 p.m. The loser will play Tri-County in the third place game on Thursday at 5. Johnson Brock will serve wearing the all-white tops with the red numbers. JCC will field, and we are underway in this A Division semifinal. Roll shot from Angel Buchanan for Johnson County Central. Now a swing for Daly Pelican. Johnson County Central is in the net, and Johnson Brock will start off with the first point of the night. Pelican gives this team 3.8 kills per set, 246 on the attack percentage, also 4 digs per set. And was 10 kills, 318 last night. Excellent multi-sport standout and one of the Eagles' captains. Swing on the right pin for Riley Wellensick. Her first swing tonight for JCC. Johnson Brock fields and sends over a free ball. Swing off the left pin for Riley Wellensick. And it's down for a kill. Her 100th kill on the season for number 5 in the off-gold. And she is now back to serve. Kill number 100 in just their 10th match of the season. That is an impressive total. She gives this team 4.3 kills per set. Big number. And she's their number one setter. Tapped down on their right side by Daly Pelican. So 2 kills for the Eagle senior, Daly Pelican. Not a surprise. And she is back to serve. Very good at this as well. She went over 500 kills in her career earlier this year. As we told you, gives this team 3.8 kills per set at 10 last night. Pretty solid serve. Fielded back middle by Molly Weber, the lone senior on the roster for JCC. Tapped down by Bryn Weber, the JCC freshman, and it falls for a kill. Bryn Weber has been a massive addition to this JCC team. Tell you, how do you replace two superstar seniors in Beathy and Lubin? Well, you get a great freshman into the mix. Bryn Weber gives this team 3 kills per set, hits 176. Second on the team and kills behind only Wellensick. Molly Weber to serve. Diving stop by the Libro. That's Isabel Bishop. Gets a swing on the right side for Josie Stuttheit for Johnson Brock. And they'll tap it down for a kill for Johnson County Central. Johnson Brock dives everywhere to try to get a piece. Could not. It's tapped down for a Thunderbird kill. Back-to-back points for them. 3-2, Johnson County Central in front. It's a lot quieter in here than it was for that last match. They serve off the net and down for an ace for Molly Weber. This is a very good service team. It's 11, Angel Buchanan, not 7. My mistake for Johnson County Central. Her hair is covered in the numbers on the back, so I only saw the single digit. I thought it was a 7. It's 2-1s. My mistake. Service ace for Angel Buchanan. First of the night, and this is a very, very good service team, as we were saying. Good pass by.

0: Bishop on that serve from Buchanan. Off the left pin, it's Knippelmeyer with her first rip. Dug up by Sophia Schmid, the Johnson County Central libero. Bump set and a setup by Kinley Weiss, number one setter for the Eagles. And the swing goes wide. We're waiting for a call. Johnson Brock couldn't believe it. Still waiting for a decision. And the ruling is that the shot went long out of the middle from JB. So a point for Johnson County Central. They've won four in a row, and they lead it 5-2. That ace from Buchanan brought to you by First State Bank Nebraska, member FDIC. Now she's ready to wait as well. Fourth on the team in kills is Buchanan. Good serve, ties up Bishop. Back row attack, Pelican flies into it. Fielded by Schmid. Well and sick to the left side. In stride, big rip by Bryn Weber. Down for a kill. Her second of the match already. And the JCC freshman coming to play. She's also their number two setter is Bryn Weber, and their number two in kills. So their setters are both hitters. They both serve. They can both block. Top two on the team in kills as their top two setters. That is rare. Good pass. Right side tap down by Josie Stuttheit, and Johnson County Central gets the coverage. Bumped over by Well and Sick. Weiss out to the left side. Big rip by Knippelmeyer. Blocked back. Johnson Brock will try it again. And that's a Johnson Brock lost count of how many times they had touched the ball. Freshman Emma Wachalinski is normally a middle. Tried to set it with two hands, but that was the third contact. And they're going to take her out. Wachalinski has been lifted. Olivia Nettenreip, the freshman, is in for JCC. Much smaller player in the front row, so that's a straight-up lift on this rotation from head coach Kara Williams and Johnson Brock. Buchanan still in to serve. Good pass, Knippelmeyer. Set up by Kinley Weiss. Knippelmeyer gets to it, forces it up. Oh, Wellensick gets a piece of it. Free ball coming from Emery Pollard, and a chance for JB. Weiss tight at the net, tapped over by Stuttheit. Won't go. Wellensick will again send it over. Johnson Brock with a chance. Weiss, tight set, right to the net. Knippelmeyer can't get to it. Not a great set from Weiss on a decent pass, and it's an attack error for Johnson Brock. Kara Williams has seen enough. Looks a little bit frustrated with how this set has gone. That is now seven straight scored by JCC, and they've got an 8-2 lead in set one. During this timeout, take a break with Cheryl Worth at American Family Insurance. 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
0: Out of the timeout, first call tonight by Kara Williams of JB. Johnson County Central in stride. Molly Weber out of the middle, throws down the kill. Their lone senior with her first kill of this semifinal. Eight straight scored by the Thunderbirds. They trailed 2-1, now lead it 9-2, all on this serve of the previously misidentified Angel Buchanan. She's been rock solid back there since taking over. And with that sub from Johnson Brock, let's see what they do to try to account for this service run. Buchanan, slicer, fielded by Knippelmeyer. Weiss sends it right to Knippelmeyer. Blocked back by Weber. Right back to the net and tapped down by Molly Weber. She had the block touch and now an overpass. Nine straight scored by Johnson County Central. Their first to 10 here in set one out of nowhere. Back-to-back kills from Weber. Normally gives this team two kills per set. Had seven kills in the three-setter last night against Sacred Heart. Buchanan from the middle of the line. Oh, Bishop has to dive out to get a piece of it. Bumped over by Knippelmeyer. Free ball sent through by Pelican. Schmid for Wellensick. Out of the middle, it's Weber again. Three straight for Molly Weber and 10 straight scored by Johnson County Central. Here comes that sub back for Johnson Brock. Olivia Nettenreip was in to try to give them some better handling up front. They're going to take her out and put the 6'1 freshman Emma Wachalinski back in for some heights in the front row. JCC flying here in this first set in the Battle of the Birds. Thunderbirds versus Eagles. All JCC right now. Weiss has to send it over on three. Wellensick adjusts. Goes to the left side for Bryn Weber. Covered well by Kinley Weiss. Bump set by Bishop. Casey Knippelmeyer finally gets the side out. and snaps a 10-0 Johnson County Central run. Well, when in doubt, you go back and forth to your number one hitter. And that has certainly been what Casey Knippelmeyer has been for this team. 4.1 kills per set and hits .224. So just a little bit better than Pelican in kills per set, just a little bit less than Pelican in the hit percentage. That is a great duo. Knippelmeyer again. That's blocked back by Weber. Covered by Pelican. Can she get it over? That should be four touches. It's not. They'll say play on. And Wellensick will drop down a kill instead. Well, all's well that ends well for Johnson County Central. That's what Riley Wellensick was able to do last year as this team's number one setter. Averaged double-digit assists per set in the 5-1 offense. It's a 6-2 now with her and Bryn Weber. And Wellensick now still has over 100 kills on the season as the number one setter. Very impressive what this team is able to do as they paradigm shift. Served by Sophia Schmidt, passed over the net. Weber with two hands, it's Molly Weber, sends a couple of eagles spiraling. Back sent by Bishop. Knippelmeyer adjusts, gets a swing, and Johnson County Central's in the nets on that swing. They're going to call 15, I believe. Peyton Brandt's in the nets, and that'll go down as a kill for Casey Knippelmeyer. So two for her, two for Pelican. And that's all 4 points for Johnson Brock, same as it ever was for this team. That's how they score the vast majority of their points, kills from those two players. Good serve. Free ball coming from JCC and a chance for JB to crack into this lead. Tight set from Nettenreich. It's thrown down on a kill. Good setup from Johnson Brock, and it's Knippelmeyer again. So she's got three. Pelican's got two. Those two combined for 24 kills last night. 24 of the 28 kills that Johnson Brock authored in their two-set win over BDS. She just goes to show you how instrumental those two are, essential they are to the offense. Bryn Weber, big rip off the right pin. Pelican to her knees to get to it, and she's shaking out her neck afterwards. Pass by Buchanan. Wellensick tight to the net. Weber through the block of ice. Oh, diving save from JB to keep it alive. I think that was Knippelmeyer to save it. Weber off the net. Across it goes. Fielded by Bishop. Tight pass. Net in right. Gets the swing out of the middle for JCC. Can't see who it was. For Johnson Brock, rather. That was Addison Groshrin with the swing. Now it's Knippelmeyer off the nets and wide to the right. Tries to go cross court and ends up bouncing it into the Thunderbird bench. 13-5, Johnson County Central in front. Winner plays Freeman in the tournament championship match on Thursday night. Loser will play for third place on Thursday afternoon, 5 p.m. here inside the Truman Center. Bryn Weber back to serve. Player has clearly shown that she can do everything at the varsity level. Pelican with the high set, and Kinley Weiss will take the swing. That's a little roll reversal. Off the left side, Wellensick in stride. Wow, that's Ashley Beefy territory from the last couple of years. Wellensick was normally the player that got those sets out to that left pin. She's now operating on that left pin, and man, she has been good for this team this year. Her numbers are excellent. And she was one of the best setters that I saw covering high school volleyball last year, and now setter and number one hitter. She's been great at that. And Weber, as we told you, what an addition she's been for JCC. She tosses in a service ace, second of the first set for the Thunderbirds. It's brought to you by First State Bank, Nebraska member FDIC, and JCC is first to 15, brought to you by Mike Holtmeyer, your Pioneer seed dealer with Sunland Seed of Beatrice. 15-5, Johnson County Central, and too much on that blast that time from Bryn Weber. So they'll trade an ace with an error, 15-6. This just in from Beatrice High School. Meridian dispatches Southern 25-12, 25-15, thanks to Zach Polk for the update. So it will be Meridian in the B Division championship match on Thursday night. Not much of a surprise with how they looked last night as well. They looked just as good today. Tapped down for a kill by Daly Pelican in this match. So she's got three. Knippelmeyer's got three. Six total kills for 7 Johnson Brock points. Question, of course, naturally is, can they find some other consistent sources of offense? Besides those two, they give them 69% of their kills this year. Not 69% of their points, but whenever they get a kill, it's very likely from one of those two players. 60% of their attack attempts as well. Bump set over from Johnson County Central. Knippelmeyer, roll shot out of the back row, fielded by Bryn Weber. Bump set Schmidt off the right side, out of the antenna on that swing from Peyton Brantz from Johnson County Central. So three straight scored by JB. They're back within 15-8. JCC is more balanced on offense. They've got a number one hitter, number two hitter, number three, and a number four. Wellensick, Bryn Weber, Molly Weber, and Buchanan in that order. more of a tiered system, if you will, than Johnson Brock, which clearly has a top two. Wellensick blocked back and down. It's blocked by Addison Groshrin for Johnson Brock. This is not a big blocking team at all. 31 total blocks and 31 sets played prior to today. That's a big block for Johnson Brock, forcing a timeout from Johnson County Central. Four straight scored by the Eagles. They're within 15-9. 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
0: First time out of the match called by Tim Hedger of Johnson County Central. And during that break, we invite you to contact Cheryl Worth or Emily Maxson at American Family Insurance in Beatrice. Out of the timeout, 15-9, Johnson County Central in front. Tapped over by Molly Weber. JB controls with Bishop. Another chance here for the Thunderbirds. Bryn Weber across. Wellensick gets her left paw on it. Swats it over. Covered by Knippelmeyer. Free ball sent over by Bishop and a chance now for JCC. Bryn Weber for Molly Weber. Wrist away to the left and missed it wide to the left. That's a point for Johnson Brock out of the timeout. Five straight scored by JB. Number 10 straight scored by Johnson County Central gave them this big edge that they have not yet relinquished. But Johnson Brock has halved the deficit and that serve goes straight into the net. Flush into the net really for Casey Knippelmeyer. 2.5 aces per set for Johnson Brock as a team. Johnson County Central is 3.3 aces per set. So that finally gets JCC the side out. They lead it 16-10 on our Twin Rivers Auto Group and Beatrice and Fairbury scoreboard. Mid-stages of set one. They battle for it. Free ball coming from JCC. Vice tight set to the net. Thrown down for a kill for Johnson Brock. Good setup and a middle swing. Rare middle kill for Johnson Brock. And she gets some congratulations as she heads off to the bench. 16-11 here in set one, brought to you by Griffith's Hovendick Chapel in Beatrice, Adams and DeWitt, and the Laughlin Hovett Funeral Home in Wymore. Good serve from Isabel Bishop. Schmid gets down for the pass. Buchanan off the net, top of the hands of Weiss. She controls. Middle swing with two hands. Josie Stoodheit fielded back left by Schmid. Tight pass to the net. No chance for Wellensick to get to it. Should be a set error against Bryn Weber. And Johnson Brock will win the point. It was 15-5. Largest lead of the match for Johnson County Central. Since then, 7-1 run for Johnson Brock there within four. Wellensick off the right pin this time. Fielded back middle by Knippelmeyer. They'll get it to Pelican off the left pin. Blocked out of bounds by Buchanan and Peyton Grant. So that's a kill for Daly Pelican off that left pin. Her fourth. 10 kills hit 318 yesterday against BDS. It's a great day. Also at 8 digs. 16-13 Johnson County Central. Great pass this time by Weber. They'll get it to Wellensick off the right pin. Fielded back middle by Knippelmeyer. Now she'll rise for a back row attack. Big blast. Way too big on that blast. Love that setup for Johnson Brock. Knippelmeyer had the pass in the middle of the net for JCC. Kind of sagged off to give her some passage on that big blast from the back row. And we will see both Knippelmeyer and Pelican swing out of the back row for Johnson Brock. Kendall Mainz, JCC freshman, checks in to serve. Good set, Vice. Stoodheit off the pin from the left side. Wellensick has to take evasive action, and JCC gets it over with Emery Pollard. Stoodheit now on the slide. Can't get it. It's blocked back. Not a lot on that swing from Stoodheit, but it will go down as a block for Riley Wellensick. Emery Pollard there as well. 1.2 blocks per set for JCC on average. They had one block in the match last night and a three-setter at that against Sacred Heart. Mainz on to serve. Three aces last night for her, and that serve takes it back over the net and wide open for an overpass for Angel Buchanan. And all that work that Johnson Brock had done to get back into this match has started to unravel. Johnson County Central 19, Johnson Brock 13. Timeout Eagles, their second of set one. During this timeout, take a break with Cheryl Wirth at American Family Insurance. 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
0: Our coverage of Mudeckis Volleyball on Ole Red 99.5 is brought to you by Western National Bank with 11 locations, including Wymore, member FDIC, Hoops Chiropractic in Beatrice, Norder Supply, and Wymore Insurance. Out of the timeout, Johnson County Central leads 19-13 here in set one. Right pin swing for Daly Pelican, ties up the server. Kendall Mites back left of the Thunderbird defense, and Daly Pelican delivers yet again. Five kills now for her, tops among all players so far tonight. And Johnson Brock gets the side out, snapping a mini 3-0 run. They had won four of the previous five and eight of the previous nine prior to that 3-0 run. 19-14, JCC in front. Decent pass by Molly Weber. Out to the right side, fisted through by Wellensick. Fielded by Kinley Weiss. Bishop with the bump set. Knippelmeyer, roll shot out of the back row. Bryn Weber took that away from Schmid. Probably shouldn't have. And it will go down as a back row kill for Casey Knippelmeyer. That has certainly been a good look since she has rotated into the back row. It's normally that left pin hitter when she's in the front row, obviously, but they've gone to her a lot, even out of system like that, and she's delivered. Float serve by Kinley Weiss, number one setter for this team. Wellensick in stride, blocked back, and down for a point for Johnson Brock. Erased by Josie Studheit, who was credited with 13 solo blocks prior to tonight, 21 total blocks, by far the tops on the team. 19-16, she was involved on that one. Should be a combo block with Pelican if they'd stat it how you're supposed to at the college level, at least. Wellensick, nice swing from the right pin and dug out of play by Knippelmeyer into the crowd right in front of us. Daly Pelican watches it sail. That's a kill for Riley Wellensick on the right side, and she's back to serve. A player that can do it all. I was super impressed by what I saw from her last year as a sophomore, and now clearly a different type of role as a junior, and she's excelling there too. Back set Weiss, good shot in stride. Pelican thought it was going to go down, but Schmid was there to cover. Wellensick for Bryn Weber. Big blast. Oh, reaching up for the up is Isabel Bishop. Knippelmeyer can't quite get it to Pelican. Daly tries to go cross court and sends it just wide. A couple of JB players are off the bench to our right, thinking that was in that line. They had a decent look at it from where their bench is, but our line judge to our left, they flip-flop places, positions on the floor compared to our last match, but it's still the same two line judges. He called it out. 21-16. Good pass, Knippelmeyer. Weiss gets to it. Back middle set for Studheit. Ties up Schmid. That's a great look for this Johnson Brock offense. Josie Studheit with the kill. 1.7 kills per set. 134 hitter for the Eagle Junior. First kill tonight for her. So they continue to find some other options. They've got a couple of middle kills so far tonight. Obviously, that's part of the game plan for Johnson Brock this week and going forward. Good serve, Pelican. Schmidt, good pass. Wellensick across. Bryn Weber in stride off the hands of the freshman, Wachalinski. Taller than anybody else on the floor, but not able to wall off that pin swing from Bryn Weber. Johnson County Central 3 points away here in set one, leading at 22-17. Winner of this match plays Freeman for the championship on Thursday nights. And Angel Buchanan, who was the author of that big service run to start this set, is back here potentially to close it out for JCC. Studheit through the hands of Wellensick, back right and through for a kill. So much for that long run from Buchanan. They side her out in one. And Josie Studheit has come to play as this set has gone on. 22-18, Johnson County Central leads. Johnson Brock will serve with Studheit. That ties up Schmid. Wow, that's a rare reception error for Sophia Schmid, who's usually good back there for this team. Her second year as the number one libero for Johnson County Central. And she could do nothing with that. So 4 points now in the later stages from Josie Stoodhite. Takes something off that serve. Not a great pass again from Schmidt. Wellenstedt gets to it, and not much on that swing from Weber, but she gets it done. That's a senior swing from Molly Weber, and a bailout swing, really, for Johnson County Central. Threw in that changeup, and Johnson Brock was not able to adjust. That previous ace was brought to you by First State Bank Nebraska, member FDIC. 23-19, the Monsters, Inc. score for Johnson County Central here in set one. Schmidt to serve, back middle against Knippelmeyer. Platform ready from Bishop. Oh, but Pelican couldn't adjust and get a swing on it after that bump set. Wellenstedt out of the middle. Big blast, Weber. Back-to-back kills for Molly Weber and a perfect setup for JCC. Free ball set it up, and JCC with the termination. Set points and five of them for the Thunderbirds here in set one. 24-19, and it's the libero Sophia Schmidt to serve from the right corner. Across it goes. Targets are opposite off-color jersey. Bishop and Pelican's going to get a rip out of this out of the back row. Wow, made something out of nothing. Well and sick for Weber. Looking for the win. It finds that line. Might have got a touch on the way. Doesn't matter. Johnson Brock can't believe it. Not the first time they think the call didn't go their way. That looked good to me from up here. And it's Bryn Weber that delivers the finishing blow for Johnson County Central. They scored 10 in a row to take a lead in this set, and they never gave it up. Johnson County Central wins set one, 25-19, and they're one set away from a return date against Freeman in the championship match on Thursday. 25-19, Johnson County Central wins it on our Twin Rivers Auto Group in Beatrice and Fairbury scoreboard. Back with set two right after this. This is Medeckis Volleyball on Ole Red 99.5.
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0: 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Getting ready to start set two, which is brought to you by Landmark Implements, serving Southeast Nebraska and North Central Kansas. Some updates for you from across town, about 10 minutes to the east of where we are seated here at the Truman Center. This coming in from our friend Zach Polk, who just got off the air on KWBE, seeing Meridian versus Southern. Thought Southern played decently well in the quarterfinal match that I saw them play on KWBE yesterday against Sterling. And then Meridian just blew the brakes off of Parkview Christian in a game that you heard here on Ole Red 99.5, gave up 10 points total in two sets. I mean, that's just about as thorough of a domination as you're going to see. So two versus three in the semifinal tonight over there. And, I mean, that match took, I mean, maybe an hour. Tops. Meridian wins it 25-12, 25-15. And earlier on that floor, Palmyra beat Pawnee City 2-0 as well. So the B Division Championship has been decided. It will be a one versus two matchup in that division on this floor on Thursday night. Number one seed Palmyra versus number two seed Meridian. And having watched a couple of those matches over there yesterday, that surprises me not at all. That was the seed matchup that we saw in this tournament last year. It was one versus two in both the A and B divisions. And we very well could see that again here this year. JCC was the number one seed last year. Freeman was the two. And JCC ended up winning by defeating Freeman in three sets last year. This year the roles are reversed. Freeman is the one seed, JCC is the two, but the Thunderbirds are now one set away from a return trip to that tournament championship game where they will face Freeman for the second year in a row, and it would be the third time in 4 years as well, should that be the matchup. Johnson Brock needs to win the final two sets in order to avoid that fate. Pretty impressive performance from JCC. Good fight back from Johnson Brock. Can't overlook that. But ultimately, JCC, once they got in control, they never let up. Underway here in set two. Good serve from Riley Wellensick. Sends Olivia Nattenripe into a full dive. They send it over. Swing from Bryn Weber off that left pin. Boom. Thunderous kill for the Thunderbird freshman. JCC strikes first in set two. 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We said it already, but man, what a season for Riley Wellensick. Wonder how soon she knew that she was going to have to take a completely different role compared to last year. I mean, the offense is literally structured differently than it was last year. And JB nearly has a couple of players run into each other. They send over a free ball back to Weber. Ooh, swing and a miss that time. Kind of a foul tip on that swing from Weber. If that previous one was a home run or at least a line drive, that one was a strikeout. And Weber sends that one into the net. So attack error from the Thunderbird freshman. And Johnson Brock gets the side outs. They typically run two setters. We've seen mostly Kinley Weiss in that role tonight. Wellensick over to Weber. Those are those two setters for JCC. Right up by Bishop and a diving stop by Weiss to keep it alive. Wellensick on two. Perfectly done. Into that campfire. The donut, as they call it, between the front and back of the Johnson Brock defense. And that is a flashback to last year for Riley Wellensick, where she was third on the team in kills before the aforementioned Ashley Beathy and Harley Lubin, who were 1 and 2, clearly. But Wellensick was third on the team in kills as the setter. Service error. Wow, that's a big break for Johnson Brock. That was Buchanan who authored that big service run in set one. And they're out on one serve. Serve never even got over the net. So sigh of relief for Johnson Brock. And probably their top server, Daly Pelican, will head back to the extreme back left of the floor in front of the Southeast Community College logo to our right to serve this one inside the line. Wellensick off her back foot, gets the set across to Weber. Good swing, diving attempt by Weiss. That's the third touch by Wachlinski. Good effort. First touch by Bishop, but it's not going to matter. Molly Weber with another kill. She's normally a distant third on this team in kills behind Bryn and Riley Wellensick, two kills per set. But she's got six now. Riley's got five, and Bryn's got five. So it's a real trio at the top of this offense for the Thunderbirds tonight. Schmid, sidewinding serve, fielded easily by Pelican. Weiss for Casey Knippelmeyer through the hands. Well, covered, though, by Johnson County Central. Roll shot by Bryn Weber, fielded by Knippelmeyer. Backset, it's Wachlinski. Big lefty off that right pin, her first real swing. Bump set over by Weber, covered by Weiss. Free ball chance here for Johnson Brock. Knippelmeyer with the fist, fielded by Schmid. Wellensick sets the table for Bryn Weber. Oh, good field by Knippelmeyer to keep it alive. That's a libero swing from Bishop. Decent look. Buchanan for Wellensick. Molly Weber, big blast. That's fielded by Pelican. We play on. Knippelmeyer off the tape and down for a kill. Best rally of the night, and Johnson Brock wins it. Ties it up at three apiece here in set two. Kill number five for number 10 in the white and red. Junior middle, Josie Stoodheight back to serve. Strong finish to that first set for her. Bit of a curveball on that serve. JCC controls. Tapped down by Molly Weber. Yes! Bit of a laugh from Molly Weber. She realizes that was not the most authoritative kill she will ever get. That's her seventh of this match. She's had a couple of off-speed shots like that. Into that bag of tricks. Now Bryn will serve. A good serve. Ties up Bishop. No chance for Isabel Bishop. Back right. Team's leader in digs. No chance on that angle serve from Bryn Weber. Her second ace. Brought to you by First State Bank Nebraska. Member FDIC. 5-3. Johnson County Central with a slight edge here in set two. Weber again will target Bishop. Decent pass that time. Weiss off the net. No swing from Wachlinski. Bryn with the pass. Bump set by Schmidt. Out of the back row, it's Buchanan. That shot hit the net, never went over. I like that look from Sophia Schmidt. We haven't really seen that today from JCC. Figured we'd see Wellensick swing out of the back row. I mean, she platformed it up perfectly for Buchanan, but couldn't quite get it over the nets. Figure if that was Bryn Weber or Wellensick back there, maybe it at least gives JCC a shot. Not to be. Olivia Nettenripe checks in to serve. Trailing 5-4. Bryn Weber. Big swing. Or check it, it's Wellensick off the left pin. No dice. And bumped over by Johnson Brock. Schmidt sets the table. Bryn out of the middle. Molly Weber off hands and controlled by Pelican. Nettenripe runs a long way to get to it. Sets up Knippelmeyer. Full on crouch for the dig for Schmidt. Wellensick off net. Oh, big rip, but saved by Schmidt. Netted right to the left side. Knippelmeyer, big blast. Oh, Karam's over the net. We play on. Weiss is going to have to force it back over for the Eagles. Buchanan over on one. Didn't mean to do that. Bishop over on one. Didn't mean to do that. And Molly Weber is there for the tap down kill. Helter-skelter action. And Molly Weber finishes it off. She had 7 kills in the 3-set match yesterday against Sacred Heart. And now number 7 in the golden red has 8 kills already in this match. 6-4 JCC. Off balance float serve from Weber. Weiss gets to it. She's not going to line up for a swing. Netted right, but instead goes to the back row. Daly Pelican is there. We talked about that a minute ago. Certainly an option for this Johnson-Brock team. They set it up so that Pelican and Knippelmeyer are on the floor the entire time. No surprise, and you wouldn't want anything different if you're Kara Williams and company. And they can both swing and they can both terminate out of the back row. Good float serve from Knippelmeyer, fielded by Weber. To the right side, it's Wellensick. Diving stop by Knippelmeyer, back middle. Weiss to the left side. Fingertip swing by Pelican, fielded easily by Wellensick. Bryn Weber goes back to Wellensick. Al gets the touch off, hands it down for a kill. Spun around, thought it was going down immediately. Had to wait an extra beat or two to see if it would, in fact, hit the floor, and it did. No problem. Riley Wellensick with her 6th kill. 105 for her on the season. This is just match number 10, set number 25 on the season. So 4 kills per set for Riley Wellensick, just over that 4.3 official for her this year. It's a big number. Pelican, big blast. Wow, nearly took out our line judge in that corner. She's laughing about it. Our other officials, R1 and R2, are laughing about it too. No laughs from Daly Pelican. That was a big blast. Man, she's got some authority in that swing. Listed as 5'6", but, man, you know she can get up for it. Great basketball player as well. That float serve way too strong from Kendall Mines, who had just checked in on the previous rotation. They left her in to serve, and she's out on just one serve. So she's out, and the libero Sophia Schmid will take her place. 8-6, Johnson County Central with the lead here in set two on our Twin Rivers Auto Group in Beatrice and Fairbury scoreboard. Good serve from Bishop. Schmid sends that pass out of play, but Weber gets to it, sets up Wellensick for a decent swing. Full-on barrel roll from Bishop to try to save it. She could not. That's not a perfectly in-system setup for Johnson County Central, but you got a hitter like Riley Wellensick there to bail you out. Number one setter like Wellensick to bail you out. She's able to make it happen. 9-6 JCC, and Wellensick's now in to serve. Net in right, back left. Weiss with the bump set. Well off the net. Free ball coming from Studheit. First touch, Buchanan. Wellensick over on two and drops it into the donut again. Second time in this match we've seen that from Riley Wellensick. Back-to-back kills for her. Timeout, Johnson-Brock. JCC has started to take a little bit of control in this match. They lead it 10-6, leading the match 1-0. During this timeout, take a break with Cheryl Wirth at American Family Insurance. 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
0: Our coverage of the 2026 Mudecas Volleyball Tournament on Ole Red 99.5 is brought to you in part by Pinnacle Bank in Beatrice, member FDIC, First Tri-County Bank in Plymouth and Swanton, member FDIC, and Meridian Public Schools. Out of the timeout, first called in set two by Kara Williams and Johnson Brock. They get a setter swing from Kinley Weiss. Through the block, JCC controls. Big swing, Bryn Weber. Fielded back middle by Bishop. Weiss to the left side. In stride, thrown down by Daly Pelican. The timeout works. Johnson Brock got a couple of clean looks, and Daly Pelican delivers again. 7 kills for her. Knippelmeyer has 5. And those two have combined for the vast majority of the JB offense as normal. 24 of their 28 kills last night and against 60% of their attack attempts, 69% of their kills so far this season. Sidewinding serve for Kinley Weiss ends up in the right corner. Wellensick, tight set out of the middle. It's down for a kill for Emery Pollard. The JCC freshman is on the board in this semifinal. They've got a good number of freshmen on this roster, four, in fact, on varsity. Johnson Brock's got two. And this junior class for Johnson Brock does a lot of the heavy lifting. Same is true for JCC, obviously, with Riley Wellensick at the head, at the helm, rather, with Sophia Schmidt as well. Pair of juniors. Service error there from Johnson County Central. And the ball rolls through the open door to our right. And one of the, I don't know in my face, but somebody that's made the trip here for Johnson Brock has just handed the ball directly to Daly Pelican. What a moment that must be for him. Now she's ready to serve. Trailing 11-8. Not a great pass from Buchanan. Bryn Weber's got to get to it. All the way across. Bumped by Molly Weber. Just ends up over the net. Nearly an accidental success for JCC. Free ball the other way. Well and sick for Molly Weber. Big blast while takes out Isabel Bishop. Had hit her in the knees and sent her spiraling back. Big blast for Molly Weber and a big time termination for the JCC senior. There's only one senior on each side. Those two have been at the scene of the crime, no question. Weber and Daly Pelican, both the team's leaders in kills in this semifinal contest. 12-8, here's Schmid. Tape burner on that serve. Pelican fields it and has to stay down in a crouch to avoid getting run into. Wellensick all the way across, not a perfect set, but Bryn Weber gets it up and sneaks it through the block of Studheit and down for a kill. That's Bryn Weber on that left pin for JCC. And Tim Hedger all smiles as he gets up off the, not the bench, but the bleachers to our left. 13-8. So JCC has won three of the 5 points since the Johnson Brock timeout. Schmid float serve just over the tape that time. Big stop by Bishop. Knippelmeyer blocked back by two Thunderbirds. They'll try a pipe set instead. Pelican blasted into the net. And Pelican got her wings clipped on that one. 14-8. Johnson County Central in front. As their largest lead of set two. Toss that ball ready for back ready for Schmid. I heard some shushes ring out on the much more populated side of the bleachers across from me as Schmid gets ready to serve. Again, ties up Bishop as she got a piece. Studheit from the right pin. Through the block, but covered by Schmid. Bryn Weber with the swing block. Back by Studheit. Another chance for JCC. Weber again. That's straight up rejected by Josie Studheit. Third time's the charm. Wachalinski there as well, but that's a clean block for Josie Studheit, a team that gives the normally averages exactly 1%. 31 total blocks in 31 sets. Studheit credited with 13 solo prior to today. That's crazy. Overpass, tap down, won't go for Johnson Brock. Now Weiss tries to parachute it, shoot it into the corner. No dice. Wellensick to the left side for Bryn Weber. Tapped over, covered by Studheit. Pipe set Pelican adjusts over Molly Weber, covered by Bryn. Wellensick right back to Bryn Weber. Big blast. Pelican got a piece, not enough. Great setup by Riley Wellensick. And Bryn Weber had the dig and has the kill. Such a smart set from Riley Wellensick to go right back to the player that had just touched the ball first. Johnson Brock moved off the nets on that side. And Bryn Weber was able to terminate despite the effort of Daly Pelican. Pass by Bishop, tight to the net, tapped down by Wellensick, won't go. And a chance for Johnson Brock. Knippelmeyer fists it away, covered by Schmidt. Bryn for Riley Wellensick with her left hand, covered by Weiss. Platform pass. Bishop, Wachalinski through the block and down. Had to wait to see, but Emma Wachalinski is on the board here in the tournament semifinal. Johnson County Central's first to 15. 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But Johnson and Brock with the answer. 15-10 Thunderbirds in front. They lead the match 1-0. Buchanan's pass takes Wellensick out of system. Bumps it all the way across. Free ball coming from Molly Weber. Bump set Knippelmeyer. Right back to her from net and right. Oh, she graces it off the outside of Peyton Brandt. Excellent setup. Even though she had to platform it over, Olivia Nettenripe, the number two setter, kind of checks in for one or two rotations typically. We've seen her play a little bit more than that. And she had that setup. 1.3 assist per set is all she gives. Weiss with 8 assists per set. So that's why I figured she was kind of a one or two rotation setter. And she had the assist on that one. Knippelmeyer with the kill. Johnson Brock with a chance here. It's again net and right. It's again Knippelmeyer. Blocked back by Weber and down. Nope, it's not. They'll say it's a four touches for Johnson Brock instead. I think I agree, thinking about it. Molly Weber was all over it, had her hands over the net, and the shot never ended up over the net. So it's a point for Johnson County Central. They lead it 16-11 in set two. Weber is now back to serve. A couple of hop steps. Gets that serve away. Pelican with the pass. Forced over by Bishop, and now the swing from Weiss, covered by Molly Weber. Brin to the right side, Buchanan. Get up by net and right, but they'll bump it over. Oh, it's a kill for Weiss. That was a bump set over her head, and she ends up finding the floor on the other side. That's some ingenuity from the number one setter, Kinley Weiss. 16-12. I'm assuming she meant to do it at least. Now Knippelmeyer to serve for the Eagles. From the left corner, oh, into the top of the tape. 2.5 aces per set for Johnson Brock on the balance of the year. Tough time for service errors. They try to string something together. They have that's a back-to-back points they won a moment ago to make it to bring it from 15-9 to 15-11. Was the only time they've won consecutive points in this set. Otherwise, they've been one and done exclusively. 17-12 JCC in set two. Bishop with the field, Weiss with the bump set. Oh, and Pelican is able to get to it. Wry smile over there from Kara Williams. That's a jailbreak set, and Daily Pelican converts as she so often does. A couple of subs coming in from JCC. I'll make the Libro sub. It took an extra moment. I thought they were going to call a timeout. Not to be. 17-13. Pass from Schmidt, a little bit tight to the net. Bryn Weber has to bump it. Buchanan gets a piece of it. Net and right, just enough of a touch for JB. Oh, float shot by Pelican that floats past Molly Weber and down for a kill. Now here comes Tim Hedger, and he will call a timeout here. Back-to-back kills for Daily Pelican. She's got 10 in the match, and Johnson Brock is within 3, 17-14, closest they've been since it was 11-8. Timeout JCC, their first of the set. During this break, take a break with Cheryl Wirth at American Family Insurance. Contact Cheryl Wirth or Emily Maxson at American Family Insurance in Beatrice. 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
0: 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Out of the timeout, it's a slicing service ace for Isabel Bishop. That's the opposite of icing the server. She comes through with an ace out of the stoppage. Three straight scored by Johnson Brock. That ace brought to you by First State Bank Nebraska. Member FDIC, 17-15 is the Johnson County Central lead. Again, not a great pass from Schmid. Nearly takes two players out on her own side. Free ball coming and a chance for Johnson Brock. Studite is blocked back. Johnson Brock will try it again. Bump set Bishop. Pelican with the parachute fielded by Bryn Weber. Bump set Schmid. Riley Wellensick in stride. All good field by Bishop, but nobody else can cover. That'll be a kill for Riley Wellensick. Had to wait and see. Bishop got a touch. No one else was there to pick her up. 9 now for Wellensick. Matching the 9 from Molly Weber. First point in a little while for JCC. Snaps a 4-1 Johnson Brock run. 18-15, Thunderbirds in front. Oh, Weiss over on 2, behind her head, and gets it down for a kill, and walks away with zero extra emotion. Kinley Weiss with authority. That's her second kill of this set, and she's had to get creative both times. I don't think she's been looking at where the ball has landed on either time. That is some great work from the Johnson Brock setter. And she's back to serve. Good pass, Weber. Bryn Weber now with the swing. It was Molly Weber on the pass. Diving stop, barrel roll up from Bishop. Free ball coming from Pelican. Bryn Weber for Wellensick. She'll go over on 2, trying to answer Weiss. Not to be. Bump set, back row attack, Knippelmeyer, fielded by Wellensick. Bump set this time from Schmid. Bryn Weber off her platform. Weiss this way for Pelican. Takes something off, but well and sick controls. Schmid with the back set. Bryn Weber, big blast, covered easily by Bishop. A pass, though, to the net, and no one is there to field it. Once again, no one can bail out Isabel Bishop. That pass ended up going towards the net. Would have been a tough play, but need somebody to pick you up if you're that second ball receiver, if you will, for Johnson Brock. Eight kills now for Bryn Weber as it stands. Haven't added the point. Should be 19-16 JCC. I've been ahead of the scoreboard tonight, which is never a good sign. Pelican off the net from the right side, fielded by Buchanan. Across it goes. Free ball coming from Schmidt. Bishop, good pass this time. Right to Weiss. Studheit has to adjust. Man, not a good set from Weiss, but Studheit is able to get to it and flip it down with the left hand for a kill. Josie Studheit, a difference maker today. I've got her at six total points. Now it's 19-17. Scoreboard matches what I have. And Pelican once again back to serve from that extreme back left corner. Too long on that serve. Tries to target back middle and tucking out of the way, Sophia Schmid. Great move by the JCC Libero. And the Thunderbirds first to 20 here in set two. 5 points away from winning this match and booking a return trip to the tournament final where they'll face Freeman again. Bishop on the serve receive. Weiss runs a long way to get to it. Studheit off the net. Down the center of the alley, fielded by Buchanan. Bryn Weber in stride, off the block and down. Wachowiczki was there but couldn't turn her body around. Great set on a bump to put Bryn Weber in position. And if my numbers are right, Wellensick, Molly Weber, and Bryn Weber each have 9 kills for Johnson County Central. That is tremendous balance and a big number. We're just in set two. Played on a good number of points in these two sets as that serve from Schmid goes right into the net on the right half. That's a break for Johnson Brock. And this match has seen a good number of points, right? 25-19 in set one. It's 21-18 here in set two. But three players with 9 kills in 2 sets is very impressive. Well and sick all the way across. Molly Weber. Oh, pinballs it down. There's 10 for Molly Weber. 7 kills last night. First player on the Thunderbird side with 10 tonight. And her team now 3 points away, leading 22-18. The freshman Bryn Weber now back to serve for the Thunderbirds. She goes a little bit too long. Great read by Johnson Brock to make sure they didn't touch it. And again, they get a bonus. Back-to-back points that have been given to them on T-Bird service errors. Can they take advantage and turn this into a run? They trail 22-19. They've trailed for the entire set. Good pass by Buchanan. Bryn Weber is there. Off the net, Molly Weber from the right side. Not much on it. Netting right. Gets it to Knippelmeyer. Up the line, fielded by Buchanan. Just one arm on that one. Wellensick adjusts off the restraining line. Fielded by Bishop. Netting right. Back set this time for Knippelmeyer. It's Weiss, rather, on that swing. Bryn Weber for Wellensick. Again, up the line. Fielded this time by Pelican. JB will try it again. Netting right to the middle this time, fielded by Wellensick. Molly Weber out of the middle. Bishop diving dig and sends it over. Bump set by Weber. Molly Weber is there to field. Bumped up to the net. Weiss swats at it. Pass Wellensick. We play on. Bryn Weber to Riley Wellensick. Diving stop by netting right. And it swung on into the net on two. Really no other option for Johnson Brock there. That might have been the best rally of the night. And it ends in a point for Johnson County Central. Waiting for a timeout. Yes. Timeout delivered by Kara Williams. It's 23-19 once again, and Johnson County Central 2 points away from winning the match and moving on to the championship. During this timeout, take a break with Cheryl Worth at American Family Insurance. 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
0: Our coverage of Mudeckis Volleyball on Old Red 99.5 and KWBE is presented all week long by Ron's Body Shop in Beatrice and Husker Rehab in Beatrice. Second and final timeout taken by Johnson Brock. They're on the ropes, trailing 23-19 in set two. Good swing, right pin from Weiss. Johnson County Central controls. Wellensick with the big blast off the left pin. I think she thought it was going in, but the call from the up official looked to be the right one. Wide shot to the right, cross-court bid from Riley Wellensick. Does not find the line. 23-20, one-point save from Johnson Brock. They need a run here. Have not been able to pull one off here in set two. Tight pass to the net with one hand. It's set up by Bryn Weber and finished off by Peyton Brantz. Bryn Weber reached up that right arm, taller than everybody else on the JCC side, and just set the table for Peyton Brantz. By my count, the junior has her first kill of the night, and it's a critical one. Johnson County Central has four match points. Kendall Mainz will check in to serve for the Thunderbirds. Right in front of the cheer section that has made the short trip over from Tecumseh. The Thunderbird freshman sizes it up. Fielded by Ned and Wright, Pelican has to just force it over. A chance for JCC to win it. Bryn Weber across for Wellensick through the block. Saved over by Daly Pelican. They'll play on. Bryn Weber again, they'll try it with Wellensick. Diving stop by Bishop. Weiss is there. In-system swing. Pelican blocked back. Covered by Bishop. Pelican will try it again. Fielded by Molly Weber. Bryn Weber out of the middle. That swing fielded. Johnson Brock will send it over on two with Weiss. Bryn Weber again. They'll try the left pin again with Wellensick. She blasts it into the net. Johnson Brock holds strong and saves off their first match points. They'll need to do that three more times to force us into extras and potentially force us into a third set. 24-21, Johnson County Central with the lead over their local rivals. Float serve, Bishop, fielded by JCC out of the right side. Wellensick blasts it up the line and wide to the right. Way wide from Wellensick, two match points saved, and Tim Hedger's wasted no time. He will call his final timeout of set two. 24-22. JB's not going away. They've won three of four out of the timeout. Once again, during this break, take a break with Cheryl Worth at American Family Insurance. Contact Cheryl Worth or Emily Maxson at American Family Insurance in Beatrice. 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
0: Out of the timeout, we're ready to resume. Still match point for Johnson County Central. Isabel Bishop with the serve. Johnson County Central in control. Wellensick with the swing. Dug up and over by Kinley Weiss. Free ball coming and a chance again for JCC. Buchanan off the net and between the front and back rows. Angel Buchanan with the match-winning kill, and it will be a return trip to the A-Division Championship for Johnson County Central with a chance to defend their title against their new arch rivals, Freeman. That's who waits for the Thunderbirds on Thursday night. Your final score, JCC 25-19, 25-22. Johnson County Central defeats Johnson Brock in a rivalry match here in Gage County, and the Thunderbirds are going back to the Mudeckis Volleyball Championship match for the second year in a row. Angel Buchanan with the winning kill, just her second of the night. Thunderbirds were able to diversify that offense when it came down to it, but big nights from Wellensick and both Molly and Bryn Weber, and that has booked JCC a return trip to the Mudeckis A Division Championship game. They never trailed here in set two. Johnson Brock was close, especially early. It was 1-1, 2-2, 3-3, 5-4, 6-5, and so on, but Johnson County Central led the entire way, tied a couple of times, but the Eagles never led. And after a tight first set with a photo finish where both teams really surged at the ends, this second set was very close throughout as well, but Johnson County Central held serve, stayed in front the entire way. They're able to put away their local rivals here in Beatrice, and they will move on to the championship match for the second year in a row and third time in 4 years. That's coming up Thursday night at 8 p.m., and you can listen to that match right here on Ole Red 99.5. One final look at your Twin Rivers Auto Group and Beatrice and Fairbury scoreboard. Johnson County Central defeats Johnson Brock 2-0, 25-19, 25-22, and it will be a matchup of the 1-2 seeds in this field again next year, but the role last from last year, but this time the roles will be reversed. Number 1 Freeman versus number 2 JCC for the tournament championship on Thursday nights. When we come back, we will take one final look at this match and then set the table for you for Thursday. JCC defeats Johnson Brock. These two schools will face off again in Johnson, home of the Eagles, on October the 1st. But tonight, it's the Thunderbirds that get the win in this battle of the birds. Post-game show coming up next. This is Mudeikis Volleyball on Ole Red 99.5.
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5: 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Well, he's not Ron's Body Shop. He is Ron Roskilly holding it down for us back in our Fairbury studios. Many thanks to him. He's done great work for us so far this week. As always, I'm Tim Hackett. Thanks so much for tuning in tonight. I promised at the start of the night, we had a little bit of a late start because the previous match went three. I teased that we might have a match go three here tonight. We didn't. It was two to nothing wins, but I think that can be a little bit misleading, and fans of the sport in this state know there's so many best of three matches that are played, whether it's a try or in a tournament like this. You're only playing one game a night, but there's so many games per night played on this floor. You can't do anything besides play a best of three match. So you sweep a match like this can be a little bit, I don't want to say deceiving, but misleading. But, I mean, Johnson Brock's going to get out of here, Johnson County Central is going to get out of here with the win, and they're 21-4 in sets this year. They've only lost a set in three matches out of their 10 so far, including, of course, their only loss, which was 2-1 to Freeman. But, I mean, they're going to get out of here with a sweep, and this match was a lot closer than you might think if you hear a sweep, 25-19, 25-22. Our previous match was very close as well, Freeman over Tri-County, even though that was technically a sweep as well. So got to peel back the curtain ever so slightly, because all you got to do is look at the set scores and realize that these are two very well-contested matches, which was exactly what we were hoping for and exactly what we got. So kudos to all involved. But ultimately, this tournament has gone chalk, I think, completely. I don't know every single score from earlier today. We'll find that out later tonight, I think. But at least in what matters the most, if you will, the two third-place matches will be the 3-seed versus the 4-seed, and the two championship matches will be the 1-seed versus the 2-seed. So the third-place match in the B-division will be 3-seed Southern versus 4-seed Pawnee City. That is coming up on Thursday afternoon here on this floor. Third place match in the B division will be at 3:30. Third place match in the A division will be 3-seed Johnson Brock versus 4-seed Tri-County. That will be at 5 p.m. here on this floor. And then the two championship matches coming up on Thursday night in the B division. It will be 1-seed Palmyra versus 2-seed Meridian. That is going to be a really, really good game. Those two schools were clearly the two best teams in that division. I mean, it wasn't even close, and they both won their semifinals going away. So those two matches were not close. These two matches tonight certainly were. Palmyra versus Meridian in the B Division Championship match, 6:30 p.m. on Thursday. You can listen to that game right here on Ole Red. And then the A Division Championship match, 1-seed Freeman versus 2-seed Johnson County Central. That is coming up at 8 p.m. on Thursday. You can listen to that on Ole Red, on KWBE, and watch the broadcast with me on News Channel Nebraska. 6:20 is our pregame start time for Palmyra versus Meridian, and then Freeman versus Johnson County Central to follow at around 8. Hope you can join us. Good performance from Johnson Brock overall. This is a really solid team. I came into tonight saying this would be a marquee win for them if they're able to get it. Certainly if they were able to win tonight and Thursday, that would be a real new high water mark for them, really, as a program. They've won games before. They've won big games before, no question. So This wouldn't be, you know, the first ever like it, but it would be a really good signal that they continue to be on the rise.

0: guys, something that Johnson County Central has done. I mean, they've proved that they have gotten there. Now they just want to stay there as contenders in C2 girls volleyball in the state of Nebraska. This program was, I think, an afterthought is being too harsh, but certainly not a power. C2 girls volleyball in the state of Nebraska. This program was, I think, an afterthought is being too harsh, but certainly not a power, certainly not a contender. And Tim Hedger acknowledged as much to me, and I saw him say this, you know, other places, and he was not being, you know, aggrandizing or cocky about it. He said, look, I mean, we had a great season, undefeated going into the state tournament, UDECA's tournament champs. This is what we were building for last year, and now Johnson County Central is trying to keep that momentum. They've crested in that wave, if you will, but can they continue to ride that wave all the way through for however long it runs with those coaches at the helm? I certainly wouldn't put it past them, and if they're able to defeat Freeman for the first time this year, avenge a loss to the Falcons from earlier in the year on Thursday, and repeat as MUDECA's A Division champions, that would certainly go a long way towards proving that Johnson County Central will be contenders again here in 2026 like they were for all of 2025. So JCC is now 9-1. Johnson Brock is now 8-3. And for the second year in a row and the third time in 4 years, the A Division Championship will be contested between Johnson County Central and Freeman. That's coming up on Thursday night. Palmyra versus Meridian in the B Division Championship, 6:30. Freeman versus Johnson County Central in the A Division Championship at 8 p.m. We will simulcast those games with Zach Polk here on Ole Red 99.5 and KWB. So you can listen on either frequency, or you can watch those matches with me live on News Channel Nebraska. Pregame coverage starting at 6:20. The game itself starts at 6:30 coming up on Thursday. That's going to do it for us here tonight inside the Truman Center. We'll be back here in 48 hours or a little bit less. Many thanks to Ron Roskilly for all of his work behind the scenes for us in our Fairbury studios. For Ron and for all of us here at Ole Red, this is Tim Hackett saying one final time, thank you so much for listening all week long. Zach Polk will have the coverage of our radio have the broadcast on our radio coverage of the championships coming up on Thursday. Palmyra versus Meridian and JCC versus Freeman. Hope you tune in for that. Until then, so long and good night from Beatrice, Nebraska. You've been listening to MUDECA's Volleyball.
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1: Fox News, I'm Ted Lindner. A federal judge has blocked the board of the Kennedy Center from adding President Trump's name to the building facade.
2: D.C. federal judge Christopher Cooper wrote that the Kennedy Center board cannot install memorials for President Trump or anyone or anything else at the Kennedy Center without Congress's blessing, and that an August board resolution pushing to add the president's name to the building facade violated an earlier court ruling on the matter.
1: Sources telling Fox News the Kennedy Center board has voted to immediately close the facility, citing safety concerns and funding issues. And a Saudi Arabian pipeline that transports millions of barrels of oil a day, said to be largely out of service for a few weeks.
3: Saudi Arabia is being hit day after day by attacks from Iranian-backed Houthis. They're hitting not just the oil infrastructure, but they're also targeting cities as well. Warnings going out even in the city of Mecca, the holiest site.
1: And that is Fox's Steve Harrigan. 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

Today's Best Country Old Red 99.5. That's all yarn from Tyler Childers in the middle of this big block of commercial-free country on Old Red. And since it's a two for Tuesday, we're going to keep it going with another one from Tyler Childers. Here he is with Way of the Triune God. Give me that.

0: Today's Best Country Old Red 99.5, Loving Life Again, Ella Langley's latest single, wrapping up that big block of continuous country. We got some Blackhawk on the way in another twofer for you. Hey, fire up the musical time machine Sunday night, because Weekend in the Country is heading back to 1987. We'll revisit a year that featured country hits from the Desert Rose Band, Roseanne Cash, the Nitty Gritty Dirt Band, and plenty more. 2 hours of country music from 1987, Sunday night from 6 to 8. 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

0: Today's Best Country Old Red 99.5. That's I Sure Can Smell the Rain from Blackhawk wrapping up that twofer. We had Goodbye Says It All. Before that, on the way after the break, it is Blake Shelton with another twofer.
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0: For tonight, a chance of thunderstorms with a chance of showers this evening, then showers likely after midnight, near steady temperatures in the lower 60s. Northeast winds 5 to 10 miles per hour. Tomorrow, cloudy with showers likely with a chance of thunderstorms in the morning and highs in the upper 70s. East winds around 5 miles per hour. Tomorrow night, partly cloudy with a 40% chance of showers with a slight chance of thunderstorms after midnight. Humid, lows mid-60s. East winds around 5 miles per hour. And on your Thursday, mostly cloudy with a slight chance of showers and thunderstorms in the morning. Then mostly sunny in the afternoon. Humid, highs mid-80s. Southeast winds 5 to 10 miles per hour.
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0: Today's Best Country, Old Red 99.5. Blake Shelton wrapping up a twofer. That was Nobody and Old Red. On the way after the break, we got a double shot of George Strait and more to take you through to the top of the hour. We've got another round of 8-man football coming your way Friday night right here on Old Red. 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
3: Fox News, I'm Sue Gossman. The board of the Kennedy Center voting to close the facility over financial issues after a judge ruled President Trump cannot put his name on the center. The board citing its dire financial shape and structural condition. The board citing also the recent ceiling collapse as the final straw. Saudi Arabian pipeline that transports millions of barrels of oil a day scheduled to be largely out of service for weeks. Fox's Steve Harrigan.
4: Saudi Arabia is being hit day after day by attacks from Iranian-backed Houthis. They're hitting not just the oil infrastructure, but they're also targeting cities as well. Warnings going out even in the city of Mecca, the holiest site.
3: Prosecutors say the son of filmmaker Rob Reiner, Nick Reiner, will not face the death penalty over charges he killed his parents last year. If found guilty, he'll receive life without parole. America's listening to Fox News.
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Like I Love Country Music, Kane Brown on today's Best Country, Old Red 99.5 in the middle of a twofer. It's Twofer Tuesday. Here's Kane Brown with Marshmello. New truck, big leg.

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0: 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Today's Best Country Old Red 99.5, Dan and Shay's latest Say So. 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
9: We don't believe in leaving you hanging after one hit. 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

0: Today's Best Country Old Red, Alabama, wrapping up a twofer, Jukebox In My Mind and Love in the First Degree. On the way, we got a double shot of Shenandoah coming up after a look at the forecast and a quick break.
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0: For tonight, a chance of thunderstorms with a chance of showers this evening, then showers likely after midnight, near steady temperatures in the lower 60s. Northeast winds 5 to 10 miles per hour. Tomorrow, cloudy with showers likely with a chance of thunderstorms in the morning and highs in the upper 70s. East winds around 5 miles per hour. Tomorrow night, partly cloudy with a 40% chance of showers with a slight chance of thunderstorms after midnight. Humid, lows mid-60s. East winds around 5 miles per hour. And on your Thursday, mostly cloudy with a slight chance of showers and thunderstorms in the morning. Then mostly sunny in the afternoon. Humid, highs mid-80s. Southeast winds 5 to 10 miles per hour.
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0: Next to you, next to me, wrapping up a double shot of Shenandoah on today's Best Country Old Red 99.5. I'm Donae Brown. It's time for me to get out of here. Hope you have a great night and a wonderful Wednesday.
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4: Fox News, I'm Ted Lindner. A federal judge has blocked the board of the Kennedy Center from adding President Trump's name to the building facade.
5: D.C. federal judge Christopher Cooper wrote that the Kennedy Center board cannot install memorials for President Trump or anyone or anything else at the Kennedy Center without Congress's blessing, and that an August board resolution pushing to add the president's name to the building facade violated an earlier court ruling on the matter.
4: Sources telling Fox the Kennedy Center board has voted to immediately close the facility, citing safety concerns and funding issues. Delaware's primary election taking place Tuesday, incoming Chris Coons in a bid for a third full term, winning the Democratic nomination for the Senate. He'll face off in November against the winner of the Republican primary, Michael Katz. In the state's only congressional House race, incumbent Sarah McBride is running unopposed in the Democratic primary. America's listening to Fox News.
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Riley Green with She Got the Best of Me here on Old Red 99.5. And a good midnight hour to you. This is Ron with your midnight ride. Here's Riley Green with Think As You Drunk.

0: And a good one there from Vince Gill here on Ole Rad 99.5. Don't forget, we've got more Mudeikis High School volleyball coming your way on Thursday as it's the A and B Division Championship Games. It all starts Thursday night with the B Division Championship Game as Meridian takes on Palmyra in a 2-versus-1 match. And the A Division Championship will also feature 2-versus-1 as Johnson County Central takes on Freeman. And again, both of those championship matches you can listen to right here on Ole Rad 99.5 and on KWBE. And since these are the championship matches, you can also watch them on NCN TV. Coming up, we've got Granger Smith and Lauren Elena with Chase Matthew here on Ole Rad.
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0: weather.
1: For your overnight, showers and thunderstorms likely, lows in the lower 60s, chance of rain near 100%. Wednesday, cloudy with showers and thunderstorms in the morning, then a slight chance of just showers in the afternoon, humid with highs in the mid-70s, chance of rain 90%. Wednesday night, mostly cloudy with a 30% chance of showers and thunderstorms after midnight, humid with lows in the mid-60s. Thursday, mostly cloudy in the morning, then clearing, humid with highs in the lower 80s. Thursday night, mostly clear with lows in the upper 60s. And for your Friday, mostly sunny with a high in the mid-80s.
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1: Fox News, I'm Sue Guzman. A news helicopter crashing in Chatsworth, California, leaving multiple people dead and injured. Rico Gross with the Los Angeles Fire Department.
2: Sad to report that the firefighters responded. Over 70 firefighters. We did have a loss of lives of 3 members of the community and 2 members transported to the hospital.
1: NBC News 4 confirming it was their chopper that crashed and burst into flames. They, along with other news outlets, were covering a fatal bus crash nearby at the time the chopper went down. The debate over artificial intelligence continuing on Capitol Hill. Fox's Aisha Hosni.
3: Congress doesn't really know enough about AI to do anything about it. Yesterday, the president called NVIDIA CEO Jensen Huang while Huang was on stage at a tech summit talking about AI, and the president called these warnings a big hoax.
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0: 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A one-on-one with Coach Rhule, reliving the game that was. The highs, the lows, and the path forward. You don't want to miss this. 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

0: Kenny Chesney with Living in Fast Forward here on Ole Red 99.5. 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

0: weather.
1: For your overnight, showers and thunderstorms likely, lows in the lower 60s, chance of rain near 100%. Wednesday, cloudy with showers and thunderstorms in the morning, then a slight chance of just showers in the afternoon, humid with highs in the mid-70s, chance of rain 90%. Wednesday night, mostly cloudy with a 30% chance of showers and thunderstorms after midnight, humid with lows in the mid-60s. Thursday, mostly cloudy in the morning, then clearing, humid with highs in the lower 80s. Thursday night, mostly clear with lows in the upper 60s. And for your Friday, mostly sunny with a high in the mid-80s.
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1: He's a ranch hand in a pinch, man. 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

0: want my horse back. That's the latest from Cody Johnson with Horseback here on Old Red 99.5. Fire up the musical time machine Sunday night because Weekend in the Country is heading back to 1987. We'll revisit a year that featured country hits from the Desert Rose Band, the Nitty Gritty Dirt Band, Roseanne Cash, and plenty more. It's 2 hours of country music from 1987 this Sunday night from 6 to 8 on Old Red. Coming up, we've got Chase Bryant, Flatland Cavalry, and more as part of Continuous Country.
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1: Fox News, I'm Ted Linder. Delaware's primary election taking place Tuesday. Incumbent Chris Coons in his bid for a third full term, winning the Democratic nomination for the Senate. He'll face off in November against the winner of the Republican primary, Michael Katz. In the state's only congressional House race, incumbent Sarah McBride running unopposed in the Democratic primary. And police in L.A. investigating a chopper crash involving a news gathering team. Three people killed, another hospitalized. L.A.'s Mayor Karen Bass.
2: I'm deeply grateful to our firefighters, paramedics, police officers, and other first responders who responded immediately to two incredible, difficult scenes to save lives and render aid.
1: Two of the deaths were inside the helicopter, another death resulting in somebody on the ground. 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

high atop a 749-foot tower in the middle of a cattle pasture outside of Harbine. 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

a joint with a few of the guys. With this cute little country girl called Mai. And boy, let me tell you, she was the prettiest thing I'd ever seen in a pair of boots. Well, she walked right up to me, handed me a beer. Gave me a look like, let's get out of here. And that's when I realized that she was every cowboy's dream come true.

Ella Langley and Riley Green with You Look Like You Love Me here on Ole Red 99.5. And we're right in the middle of Continuous Country, so we're going to keep it moving for you with the latest from Jelly Roll with Hands Up.

0: Joe Nichols here on Ole Red 99.5. We've got another round of eight-man football coming your way on Friday night here on Ole Red as Tri-County heads to Wymore to take on Southern in our high school football game of the week. Pre-game starts at 6:40 with Tim Hackett on the call. 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Coming up, we've got Granger Smith, Morgan Wallen, and a check of your weather.
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0: weather.
1: For your overnight, showers and thunderstorms likely, lows in the lower 60s, chance of rain near 100%. Wednesday, cloudy with showers and thunderstorms in the morning, then a slight chance of just showers in the afternoon, humid with highs in the mid-70s, chance of rain 90%. Wednesday night, mostly cloudy with a 30% chance of showers and thunderstorms after midnight, humid with lows in the mid-60s. Thursday, mostly cloudy in the morning, then clearing, humid with highs in the lower 80s. Thursday night, mostly clear with lows in the upper 60s. And for your Friday, mostly sunny with a high in the mid-80s.
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0: On Friday from 11 to 2, it's the free electronic recycling event in Geneva at the East Bullpen of the Courthouse, 900 G Street. 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
1: News. I'm Sue Guzman. Investigators looking into a chopper crash in Los Angeles involving a news gathering team. Three people killed, another hospitalized. LA Mayor Karen Bass.
2: I'm deeply grateful to our firefighters, paramedics, police officers, and other first responders who responded immediately to two incredible, difficult scenes to save lives and render aid.
1: The chopper had been on the way to cover a fatal bus crash in which at least one person died. Saudi Arabian pipeline that transports millions of barrels of oil a day scheduled to be largely out of service for weeks.
3: Saudi Arabia is being hit day after day by attacks from Iranian-backed Houthis. They're hitting not just the oil infrastructure, but they're also targeting cities as well. Warnings going out even in the city of Mecca, the holiest site.
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0: Barry Chapin Carpenter wrapping up a big block of commercial-free music here on Ole Red 99.5. We've got Royals baseball and Husker volleyball coming up within the next few days over on 1310 AM KGMT. As on Wednesday night and Thursday night, the Royals will continue their three-game series in Houston against the Astros. Pregame Wednesday night is at 6:30, and pregame on Thursday night is at 5:30. Then on Friday night, we've got Husker volleyball as they host North Carolina. Pregame for that is at 6. And again, those games you can listen to over on 1310 AM KGMT. We've got the Randy Rogers Band and Taylor Swift coming your way after this.
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1: Now, here's your weather.
2: For your overnight, showers and thunderstorms likely, lows in the lower 60s, chance of rain near 100%. Wednesday, cloudy with showers and thunderstorms in the morning, then a slight chance of just showers in the afternoon, humid with highs in the mid-70s, chance of rain 90%. Wednesday night, mostly cloudy with a 30% chance of showers and thunderstorms after midnight, humid with lows in the mid-60s. Thursday, mostly cloudy in the morning, then clearing, humid with highs in the lower 80s. Thursday night, mostly clear with lows in the upper 60s. And for your Friday, mostly sunny with a high in the mid-80s.
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0: Blake Shelton with Let Him In Anyway here on Ol Rad 99.5, wrapping up Three Without Me. The Doan Tiger football team is on a bye this week, but then next Saturday on the 26th, Waldorf comes to Crete for Doan's first home game of the season. 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
1: Fox News, I'm Ted Linder. Police in L.A. investigating a chopper crash involving a news gathering team. Three people killed, another hospitalized. L.A. Mayor Karen Bass.
2: I'm deeply grateful to our firefighters, paramedics, police officers, and other first responders who responded immediately to two incredible, difficult scenes to save lives and render aid.
1: Authorities not saying how many people were aboard the helicopter, but have stated that two of the deaths were inside. Delaware's primary election taking place Tuesday, incoming Chris Coons in his bid for a third full term, winning the Democratic nomination for the Senate. He'll face off in November against the winner of the Republican primary, Michael Katz. In the state's only congressional House race, incumbent Sarah McBride is running unopposed in the Democratic primary. 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
3: It has been described as a mix of folk, rock, country, bluegrass, blues, western swing, and honky-tonk with even a few Mexican influences. 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

0: Miranda Lambert with If I Was a Cowboy here on Old Red 99.5. And a good hump day morning to you. This is Ron, going to be with you until 6 a.m. Here's Hardy, Eric Church, Morgan Wallen, and Tim McGraw with MacArthur.
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0: Diamond Rio here on Ole Rad 99.5. Don't forget that the Mudecas volleyball tournament continues on Thursday night right here on Ole Rad and KWBE as it's the A and B division championship games. It starts off with the B division championship at 6:30 between Palmyra and Meridian. And then following that, at approximately 8 o'clock, we'll have Johnson County Central versus Freeman in the A division championship. Both of those games, again, can be heard right here on Ole Rad 99.5 and over on KWBE. You can also watch those games on NCN TV. Coming up, we've got the Red Clay Strays, Kenny Chesney, and a check of your weather.
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0: Here's your weather.
1: Today will be cloudy with showers and thunderstorms in the morning, then a slight chance of just showers in the afternoon. Humid with highs in the mid-70s. Chance of rain 90%. Tonight, mostly cloudy with a 30% chance of showers and thunderstorms after midnight. Humid with lows in the mid-60s. Thursday, mostly cloudy in the morning, then clearing. Humid with highs in the lower 80s. Thursday night, mostly clear with lows in the upper 60s. And for your Friday, mostly sunny with a high in the mid-80s.
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4: News. I'm Sue Guzman. A news helicopter crashing in Chatsworth, California on Tuesday, leaving multiple people dead and injured. Rico Gross with the Los Angeles Fire Department.
5: Sad to report that the firefighters responded. Over 70 firefighters. We did have a loss of lives of three members of the community and two members transported to the hospital.
4: NBC News 4 confirming it was their chopper that crashed and burst into flames. They, along with other news outlets, were covering a fatal bus crash nearby. Debate over artificial intelligence continuing on Capitol Hill.
6: Congress doesn't really know enough about AI to do anything about it. Yesterday, the president called NVIDIA CEO Jensen Huang while Huang was on stage at a tech summit talking about AI, and the president called these warnings a big hoax.
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7: And a good Wednesday morning to all the farmers out there. It's time for On the Farm at 5 with Ron. Before we get you to your ag headline news, want to let you know what our Answer the Internet question is. 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
8: I'm Mark Dorenkamp with Agribusiness News on Brownfield. The USDA has announced a new plan to chart a path forward for American renewable energy. Ag Secretary Brooke Rollins says the American biofuels trade outlook has four key pillars, starting with efforts to increase on-road ethanol blending.
9: USDA will identify breakthrough markets like in Latin America and Southeast Asia. They are prime for E10 adoption.
8: Missouri Extension ag economist Ben Brown says input cost increases will be seen across all crops.
10: And while we do have, you know, increased commodity prices expected for 2027, the increase in input cost is certainly, you know, eating away at any profitability.
8: And Paul Noe has been named the next president and CEO of the Corn Refiners Association. Current CEO John Bodie announced his retirement earlier this year. Mark Dorenkamp, Brownfield.
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18: Tuesday, soybeans and corn were higher, cattle and hogs closed lower. I'm John Perkins with a Brownfield market update. You were made for farming, so is Stein. Each year you look to make the most of every opportunity and to find success in your own terms. Stein Seed Company is right there with you. Stein has yield. Soybeans are supported by fund and technical buying, along with renewed strength in crude oil. The USDA's good to excellent rating held over the past week, and harvest is starting to get underway nationally. CONAB did confirm record soybean production for Brazil at 180 million tons. November beans are up 14.5 at 13.18 and 3 quarters. January was 15 higher at 13.35 and a quarter. Also with strong fund buying, October meal was up 9.90 at 360.10. October soybean oil is 23 points higher at 69.88. Corn was up. The U.S. corn harvest is ahead of average, and the national crop rating did improve by 1%. CONAB's combined corn crop guess was up slightly from last month at 144 million tons. December was 2.5 higher at 535 and 3 quarters. March corn was up 2 and a quarter at 550 and a quarter. Wheat also supported by fund and technical buying. Winter wheat planting is a little bit behind average, while the spring wheat harvest should wrap up soon. Exports out of the Black Sea region continue to be heavily restricted by war. December Chicago is up 6.5 at 728.5. December Kansas City was 3.75 higher at 796.25. December Minneapolis was up 12.25 at 748.5. Live and feeder cattle were down on profit taking ahead of direct business and Friday's on feed update. October live is $1.55 lower at 227.70. December was down $1.80 at 223.35. October feeders were $4 lower at 333.85. And hogs were pressured by technical selling and the lower midday move in pork. October was down 52 at 79.07, and December lean was $1.60 lower at 69.65. We'll have your full look at the cash livestock markets after this brief break.
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22: 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Bids were at $224 live in the south and $342 to $350 thrust to the north. Asking prices remained elusive. Significant trade volumes likely going to hold out until sometime Thursday or Friday. Boxed beef closed higher with solid demand for moderate offerings. Choice up 77 cents at $376.08. Select was $1.81 higher at $356.36. Estimated cattle slaughter was 108,000 head. Cash hogs closed higher with a solid negotiated run. Barrows and gilts at the National Daily Direct up $1.76 with a weighted average of 84.58. The Iowa Minnesota had no comparison, but a weighted average of 83.60. The Western Corn Belt was up 20 cents with a weighted average of 83.61. Pork values finished the day lower, down 228 at 87.50. Most of the primals were down sharply. And estimated hog slaughter was 488,000 head. I'm Megan Grebner for Brownfield.
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1: Early autumn-like air to the north, midsummer heat down to the south, in between a waffling frontal boundary, Gulf moisture, and a myriad of weather systems keeping the weather pattern certainly significantly active for the time of year across much of the heartland. Here are the days to come. Good Wednesday morning, everyone. It's agriculture meteorologist Greg Solgay back in with our ag weather today right here on Brownfield Ag News. And a waffling frontal boundary, as mentioned, a myriad of disturbances riding along it, and the southern flank of an active jet stream pattern doing just that over the past 24 to 48 hours with showers and thunderstorms and significant 1 to 2, some spots 3 to better than 4-inch rainfall totals extending from parts of western through southern Wisconsin back southwest in areas of the mid-Missouri Valley, portions of Iowa, Nebraska, northeastern Kansas and Missouri, and eastbound from there into far northwest and northern Illinois, back up into southern Wisconsin. And that is just the early vanguard as it applies to the sections of the western Corn Belt areas of Iowa and Missouri. We'll have additional or significant rainfall to be total lined up. Some spots more than a half a foot over the next 24 to 36 hours total-wise, with a series of disturbances this time riding along the cooler side of the front. Yeah, after some low to mid-90s as far north as sections of the southern Great Lakes region, temperatures in some spots 20, 25, 30 degrees cooler, and no shortage of ongoing rainfall this morning extending from parts of Kansas and Missouri into the southern Great Lakes region. That same waffling frontal boundary stalling out at or just south of the I-70 corridor, and southward from there, upper 80s to mid-90s expected this afternoon. Still some triple-digit readings into the southeastern plains, and boy, continue to generate an influx of Gulf moisture overrunning this boundary as the scattered showers and thunderstorms are just that. Later on this afternoon and evening time, southern Great Lakes region, parts of the western Corn Belt, and an expanse back northward. That's expected to generate some additional welcome rainfall in some of the still dry, drought-ridden areas of the upper Midwest as far north as the Twins and east towards Lambeau. Meanwhile, Gulf moisture, Pacific moisture, remnant moisture from the myriad of tropical systems in the eastern Pacific, increasing monsoon shower and thunderstorm activity in the southwest, and some of the maps and charts suggesting that down towards Baja into the weekend and early next week, a piece or two of some of those tropical features may work northward and increase flash flood potential across the southwest, teleconnect with that frontal boundary across the plains with additional rainfall prospects for the Great Plains and eastward across the Corn Belt. So after some early harvest gains, delays, especially in through areas of the Midwest and eastern plains, and slower crop growth, development, and maturation farther to the north. But the positive side of it, additional rainfall prospects and increased dryness and drought relief scheduled in the days to come for sections of the western Corn Belt, upper Midwest, and through the Great Lakes region. We'll keep you posted. I'm Greg Solgay with your ag weather today.
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25: Turn on the TV, radio, or scroll through your phone for 5 minutes, and it's hard not to feel like basic decency has gone out the window. Hello, everyone. I'm Cindy Young with Brownfield, and this is my 2 cents. It feels like shouting has replaced listening, and people don't just disagree anymore, they attack. Words like idiot, fool, and worse are tossed around casually, even between family, friends, and neighbors. It's exhausting, it's heartbreaking, and honestly, it's a little scary. What happened to respect? What happened to thoughtful discussion or simply agreeing to disagree? Somewhere along the line, we stopped holding ourselves and each other to a higher standard. I'm not saying everything used to be perfect, but now it feels like we've normalized behavior that would have once been unthinkable in public. The line between honesty and cruelty, between truth and spin, is blurrier than ever. And don't get me started on the media. Would it really be so hard to offer a balanced view once in a while? Truth is, we didn't get here overnight. These aren't just someone else's problems. We've all contributed in one way or another. But I still believe there's hope. I love this country. I believe in its people. And I believe that future generations can and will learn from our missteps, reclaim what we've lost, and move us toward something better. It is not too late to turn things around. I'm Cindy Young with Brownfield. That's my two cents.
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7: We're going back to 1987 this Sunday night on Weekend in the Country, as we'll hear from Roseanne Cash, the Nitty Gritty Dirt Band, the Desert Rose Band, and plenty more from that year. It's 2 hours of country music from 1987 this Sunday night from 6 to 8 right here on Ole Red. Here's your morning livestock report.
22: 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Direct cash cattle trade activity was quiet Tuesday. Bids were at $224 live in the South and $342 to $350 dressed in the North. Asking prices remained elusive. Significant trade volumes likely going to hold out until sometime Thursday or Friday. At the close at the Oklahoma National Stockyards, feeder steers and steer cows were $15 to $25 higher. Some unweaned steers weighing less than 500 pounds were up to $20 higher. Feeder heifers were $10 to $15 higher, and heifer cows were $15 to $20 higher. The USDA says demand was good for feeder cattle, moderate to good for calves. Quality was average with some attractive. Medium and large one feeder steer, 650 to 699 pounds, brought $350 to $388. Feeder steer, 753 to 795 pounds, brought $342 to $357. Box beef closed higher with solid demand for moderate offerings. Choice up 77 cents at $376.08. Select was $1.81 higher at $356.36. Estimated cattle slaughter was 108,000 head. Cash hogs closed higher with a solid negotiated run. Processors did have to get a little more aggressive in their procurement efforts Tuesday to move needed numbers. The industry continues to monitor the available supplies of market-ready hogs and hog weights and is starting to look ahead to next week's quarterly hogs and pigs report. Barrows and gilts at the National Daily Direct were up $1.76 with a weighted average of $84.58. The Iowa Minnesota had no comparison, but a weighted average of $83.60. The Western Corn Belt was up 20 cents with a weighted average of $83.61. Pork values closed lower, down 228 at 87.50. Most of the primals were sharply lower, and estimated hog slaughter was 488,000 head. At the CME, live and feeder cattle were lower on profit-taking ahead of the week's direct business and Friday's on feed numbers, and lean hog futures finished the day lower on technical selling. I'm Megan Grebner for Brownfield.
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1: Now, here's your weather.
2: Today will be cloudy with showers and thunderstorms in the morning, then a slight chance of just showers in the afternoon. Humid with highs in the mid-70s. Chance of rain 90%. Tonight, mostly cloudy with a 30% chance of showers and thunderstorms after midnight. Humid with lows in the mid-60s. Thursday, mostly cloudy in the morning, then clearing. Humid with highs in the lower 80s. Thursday night, mostly clear with lows in the upper 60s. And for your Friday, mostly sunny with a high in the mid-80s.
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1: 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Vendors are needed for the Fall Craft and Vendor Fair at TJ Sokol Hall in Wilbur on October 18th. If you would like to participate, call 402-520-1184. On Friday from 11 to 2, it's the free electronic recycling event in Geneva at the East Bullpen of the Courthouse, 900 G Street. They're accepting cables, wires, batteries, and UPS backup units, cameras, cell phones and smartphones, computers, circuit boards, hard drives, gaming systems, modems, routers, and more. 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And on Saturday beginning at 9 a.m., it's Fall Fest in Washington. 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
1: Fox News, I'm CJ Papa. The AI debate rages.
2: And lawmakers of the nation's capital are deeply divided over artificial intelligence oversight, weighing national security risks against the danger of overregulation. The president has cast AI fears as a hoax. Attorney General Todd Blanch is backing up the president's accusation that Democrats are using AI as a political issue in the midterms.
1: Fox's Madeline Rivera. The central bank reveals its decision on interest rates this afternoon. Fox's Ginny Casola in L.A.
3: Traders are betting the Fed will raise short-term interest rates by a quarter of a percent.
1: A news chopper for NBC in Los Angeles went down while covering a bus crash. Los Angeles Fire Captain Brandon Silverman.
4: Helicopter itself, it's pretty well destroyed.
1: An NBC LA 4 TV reporter and the pilot were killed along with a person on the ground. 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
16: Good morning. We got a rainy and wet start to the day, but the rain will back off as we head into the afternoon. Still pretty wet out there right now, 62 degrees on a hump day. Here's Billy Currington to start things off on Allred 99.5.

0: Guess what day it is? 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Mike. What day is it, Mike? 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
0: Woo-woo! 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

0: Toby Keith, Willie there on Old Red 99.5. Good morning to you. The T-Man hanging with you. Randy and Nicole will be joining me a little later on. The Czech Republic's president is coming to visit Nebraska. In fact, the University of Nebraska Lincoln campus. You know, it's kind of a very heavy Czech populated part of the state. I wonder if they'll head to Wilbur to get a kolache or something. Now, you got to visit Wilbur if you come to Nebraska and you're from the Czech Republic, right? An international dignitary, going to get the full Nebraska experience with corn, construction, and probably somebody asking him if he ever had a Runza, I'm guessing. An elk jumped onto a parked car in British Columbia this week, shattered the windshield. The owner didn't really know what happened when he came out to see his car after the evening, or in the morning rather, but then he checked his security footage, saw this elk jump onto his car. Yeah, imagine calling your insurance and saying, okay, now don't hang up, but you're not going to believe this story. Are you an organized person? Sometimes I am, sometimes I'm not. It depends on if I'm being lazy or not. But this comedian's not. His name is Greg Warren.
1: During 2020, I had a lot of free time. Like, a lot. And I wanted to use it to better myself in some way. And I didn't. Like, I worsened myself quite a bit. I'm not responsible. I lose stuff. If there's an important document, I don't have it. I'm a constant disappointment to the DMV. Sir, do you have your social security card? I haven't seen that in 30 years. Sir, it's an important document. Well, then you guys shouldn't have printed it on a gum wrapper. Okay? At least the passport people made a book out of their thing. It's got pages and a cover. And yes, I lost that one too, but I shouldn't have. Sir, do you have your birth certificate? My birth certificate? That document is 54 years old. I also don't have the Declaration of Independence.
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1: Now, here's your weather.
2: Scattered showers and thunderstorms early. Rain will wrap up later on this afternoon with highs reaching the low 70s tonight. Mostly cloudy and humid, lows mid-60s. Slight chance for a shower tonight as well. Tomorrow brings a noticeable warm-up. We'll start mostly cloudy, then become sunny with highs in the lower 80s Thursday night. Look for overnight lows to the upper 60s. Friday going to be a warm one, humid and breezy, mostly sunny. Highs near 90. A windy day on Friday with gusts up to 25 miles an hour out of the south. Rain chances return Friday night into Saturday. Saturday brings scattered showers and a slight thunderstorm chance. Saturday night looks even wetter. Showers likely with Sunday staying mostly cloudy, cooler. Highs around 70 degrees.
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2: 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Scattered showers around the area. Right now it's 62 degrees.
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1: Well, good morning. It's National Guacamole Day. The dip where restaurants somehow convince you that an avocado is worth an additional $4. I think it's worth it. National Cinnamon Raisin Bread Day, National Working Parents Day, National Tattoo Story Day, Mayflower Day. It's also National Play-Doh Day.
2: Play-Doh. They love it.
3: That's because they can do so much with it.
4: You're the Play-Doh boy.
3: Right. Kids love to squish it and squash it.
1: Play-Doh was originally developed as a wallpaper cleaner before becoming a children's toy, which means at some point somebody handed a wallpaper cleaner to a kid and said, here, play with this. And apparently it worked. We start in 1620 when the Mayflower departed Plymouth, England, carrying English settlers bound for the New World. There were just over 100 passengers aboard for a voyage that would take more than 2 months. And here you think a four-hour flight with kids is rough, right? In 1810, Catholic priest Miguel Hidalgo issued his famous Grito de Dolores, calling for the end of the Spanish rule in Mexico and launching the Mexican War of Independence. That's why September 16th in Mexico is Independence Day. In 1893, hundreds of thousands of settlers gathered for the massive Cherokee Strip land run in present-day Oklahoma. At noon, the starting signal was given, and settlers raced to claim plots of land, basically Zillow, except everyone had a horse and absolutely no closing cost. In 1908, General Motors was founded in Flint, Michigan, by William Durant. In 1920, a horse-drawn wagon packed with explosives detonated on Wall Street in New York City, killing 38 people and injuring hundreds. The perpetrators of the bombing never identified. It was on this day in history that B.B. King was born in 1925, one of the greatest blues guitarists ever, with his famous guitar, Lucille.

In 1940, President Franklin D. Roosevelt signed the Selective Training and Service Act, creating America's first peacetime military draft. In 1953, Rocky Marciano knocked out Roland Starza to retain the heavyweight championship. Marciano would eventually retire at 49-0, still one of boxing's most famous undefeated records. In 1960,

0: The Beatles released She Loves You in the United States and initially didn't do much here. Then Beatlemania hit and the song was re-released and suddenly America couldn't get enough of the yeah, yeah, yeahs. Sometimes, I guess, timing really is everything. In 1972, the Bob Newhart Show premiered on CBS. Newhart played a psychologist, Bob Hartley, surrounded by a bizarre collection of patients and friends, that's for sure. 1979, rap history, Rapper's Delight dropped for the first rap song ever to hit the Hot 100. Without it, we wouldn't have whatever the rappers are doing now. In 1984, Miami Vice premiered on NBC. Don Johnson, pastel suits, Ferraris, Phil Collins on the soundtrack. For 5 years, America was convinced cops apparently spent half of their salary on Italian sports cars and jackets with no socks. And a heck of a theme song as well. In 1996, Judge Judy premiered, and America's been terrified of small claims court ever since, and she's retiring soon. In 2006, Bob Dylan became the oldest artist to top Billboard's album chart at the age of 65, proof you can mumble your way to number one.
1: Once upon a time, you dressed so fine, threw the bumps of dime in your prime. Then you.
0: And in 2008, Darius Rucker releases his first country album, Learning to Live Again. Suddenly, Hootie was holding your beer and getting cowboy status. This was his first single off that album.

0: What a great tune. Celebrating birthdays today, Nick Jonas is 34. Amy Poehler played Leslie Knope. She's 55, also a Saturday Night Live legend. Mark Anthony is best known for music, but also being one of Jennifer Lopez's husbands. He's 58. Molly Shannon, superstar, another Saturday Night Live legend, is 62 today, still smelling her armpits like fine wine. Richard Marx is 63 today. David Copperfield, the magician, is 70. I think at this point, the only thing he's making disappear right now is his hairline. And Mickey Rourke hasn't acted in a blockbuster in a year, but hey, his face has still had more reboots than Batman. Lots of plastic surgery for that guy. He's 74 and his face is probably 7. I don't know. And that is today on this September 16th.
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1: Now, here's your weather.
2: Scattered showers and thunderstorms will taper off as the day rolls on, with highs reaching the low 70s tonight. Mostly cloudy and humid. Slight shower or storm chance tonight, overnight as well. Overnight lows to the mid-60s. For tomorrow, going to turn warmer. Lots of sunshine tomorrow afternoon. Highs in the low 80s. Friday, mostly sunny, humid, and breezy. Highs in the upper 80s. Rain chances return Friday night. Those will dip into Saturday as well. Saturday going to be cooler with scattered showers and storms. Highs Saturday will get to around 70 degrees.
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I'm Brian Simmons with today's Country Chronicle for Wednesday, September 16th. There was a lot of affection for Tim McGraw in 1995 as I Like It, I Love It hit number one for the first of 5 weeks.

0: Trace Adkins was rushed to the hospital where he underwent emergency surgery due to an abdominal infection following a performance in Minnesota back in 2005. Walmart smelled differently in their stores in 2016 as Trisha Yearwood unveiled her own line of perfume available only at the retailer. I'm Brian Simmons, and that's been today's Country Chronicle.
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All the championship action coming your way tomorrow night, brought to you by Twin Rivers Auto Group in Beatrice and Fairbury, Ron's Body Shop in Beatrice, and Husker Rehab in Beatrice and Fairbury. Coming up on Old Red 99.5, the championship action, A Division. Freeman takes on Johnson County Central. And in the B Division, Palmyra will take on Meridian. You can hear both those games Thursday, tomorrow, right here on Old Red 99.5.

0: KUTT 99.5 Fairbury Beatrice. I'm gonna live where the green grass grows. It's been a pretty damn good day. And there's a cold beer calling my name.
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5: News. I'm Gianna Gelosi. Calls to slow down AI development taking over Washington today. Vermont Senator Bernie Sanders is holding a briefing with leading scientists.
6: Congress, under both Democratic and Republican control, have been asleep at the wheel.
5: Vice President J.D. Vance counters.
7: If you're building Frankenstein, number one, you should stop.
5: President Trump calls the warnings a hoax. An investigation is underway in Los Angeles County after a news helicopter went down and burst into flames while covering a fatal bus accident.
8: The chopper bursting into flames, crashing between two buildings with the fire spreading to multiple cars and storage containers. Officials say two people were killed in the helicopter, later identified as an NBC4 reporter and the pilot. The third victim was a bystander on the ground.
5: That's Fox's Todd Pyro. 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
3: 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With this look at your local and state headlines, let's head to the News Channel Nebraska newsroom. Well, a Lincoln man is accused of making terroristic threats for pointing an AR-15 at another driver on Friday. Authorities identified the man as 20-year-old Anthony Michael Kinley. According to an affidavit, officers were called to the area of 48th and Cornhusker Highway for a weapons violation. Upon arrival, officers noted that the victim had visible damage to the back of his vehicle along with black paint transfers. The victim said he was turning right onto Havelock when a black pickup pulling a flatbed trailer hit the back of his vehicle. After the collision, the victim said the driver continued on without providing any information, so they followed the vehicle to 70th Street in Cornhusker. Both drivers made a left turn, and the victim allegedly saw the other driver point either a black AR-15 or an M16 out the driver's side window. The victim decided to stop after they saw the firearm. Officers were able to match Kinley to the description of the victim provided. Kinley also called into dispatch to report a second hit and run he was involved in. According to court documents, officers saw a handgun on top of the center console of his vehicle as well as a black AR-15 laying across the back seat. Multiple magazines and ammo were also reportedly found in the vehicle. According to authorities, Kinley admitted to running into the back of two vehicles but stated that he did not point the AR-15 out the window or at anyone. Kinley said he didn't stop to provide insurance information because the two vehicles started following him and he was worried what they would do. Kinley's hearing is scheduled for October 22nd. Well, Molina Healthcare of Nebraska was giving back yesterday in Beatrice to families in need in Gage County, as News Channel Nebraska's Zach Polk reports.
10: Molina Healthcare of Nebraska is out giving away fresh produce to the community, an opportunity for families to get a little boost of healthy options to take home at no cost. 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The numbers in Gage County represent a 35% increase over a four-year period. Molina Healthcare's Kelly Carlin informs us on why that number percentage could be increasing.
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10: 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In Beatrice, I'm Zach Polk, News Channel Nebraska.
3: Thank you, Zach. In other Beatrice news, the public schools in Beatrice is lowering its property tax with approval of nearly $50 million budget for the upcoming school year. The rate will drop from about 91 cents to just under 84 cents per $100 of valuation. Superintendent Jason Alexander said the district is balancing its budget needs while addressing facilities and capital needs.
12: It's important that we maintain a student-centered educational program, preserve long-term stability and taxpayer responsibility, and plan strategically for facilities and capital needs.
3: Gage County certified the district's valuation at more than $2.14 billion, an increase of about 12%. The district's total property tax request is about $17 million, with a general fund budget of $36.2 million. Enrollment this year stands at 2,085 students. To state news now, where a state audit has uncovered nearly $1 billion in accounting errors in the Lancaster County Treasurer's Office. Auditor Mike Foley says most involve inaccurate reporting, not missing money. The county reported more than $2 billion in the 2025 revenue when the actual amount was just over $1 billion. Treasurer Rachel Garver has accepted responsibility and pledges to make corrections. Well, two Auburn residents are facing felony charges connected to a failed effort to recall the city's mayor. City Councilman John Cutright and Amanda Powell are each charged with two counts of falsely swearing to a petition circulator's affidavit. Authorities allege the signatures were improperly gathered during last year's recall effort. Both are due in court September 22nd. In other state news, Nebraska's monthly tax collections have beaten projections for the first time in at least 5 months. August receipts finished about 1.2% above the forecast, or roughly $7.6 million more than expected. Sales and use tax collections were especially strong, coming in at 16% above projections. Nebraska still faces projected budget shortfalls next year. And finally, for the past 15 years in February, the second weekend of September has always been reserved for the city car show. It was originally created as a way to show off the city's museum, but soon outgrew that space and now calls the downtown square home. And even though attendance for this year's event was down this year due to the threat of weather, for Fairbury in general, this weekend was bigger than ever thanks to the addition of a couple new events on that same weekend.
13: The museum is still our focus, but we wanted to also do something for Fairbury itself. Everyone's always looking for something to do, so we think we have hit every age group, and hopefully there was something for everyone.
3: New to the car show this weekend itinerary was the second annual Hullabalooza, now running in concert with the car show. Hullabalooza was concocted last year as a way to let local artists perform in the newly constructed band shell and raise money to support local causes. With Fairbury-based band Monsters at Bay serving as Saturday night headliners, year two of Hullabalooza raised more than $13,000 for domestic violence support agency Hope Crisis Center. For more news, head to newschannelnebraska.com. I'm Trevor Steinmeier from the NCN Newsroom.
14: 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Blue Valley Door, 1.5 miles west of Beatrice on Highway 4.
15: Weather.
2: Now, here's your weather.
3: Scattered showers and thunderstorms early. Rain will wrap up later on this afternoon with highs reaching the low 70s. Tonight, mostly cloudy and humid, lows mid-60s. Slight chance for a shower tonight as well. Tomorrow brings a noticeable warm-up. We'll start mostly cloudy, then become sunny with highs in the lower 80s. Thursday night, look for overnight lows to the upper 60s. Friday, going to be a warm one, humid and breezy, mostly sunny, highs near 90. A windy day on Friday with gusts up to 25 miles an hour out of the south. Rain chances return Friday night into Saturday. Saturday brings scattered showers and a slight thunderstorm chance. Saturday night looks even wetter. Showers likely, with Sunday staying mostly cloudy, cooler, highs around 70 degrees.
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3: Scattered showers across the area right now. A rainfall report's called in. Potsy in Pleasant Hill had 40 hundredths in his rain gauge. Barb Schwizo, 4.5 miles west of Western, an inch 10 since yesterday. Fairbury got about 40 to 45 hundredths of an inch of rain. Jansen, 75. Washington got about 30 hundredths. Friend had an inch 13. Diller, 70. Hebron and Geneva with 30 hundredths as well. As I said, scattered showers over the area right now. Marysville and Washington have 62 degrees. Out west in Sydney, a little cooler, cloudy and 54. Norfolk at 60 degrees. Omaha at the airport, 60. Beatrice, 61. The capital city at 60. Hebron, rain and 60 degrees in February, 61. 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
20: Going to the phone line now and joining us this morning is Jen Johnson, the director of the Berkeley Fitness Center at Jefferson Community Health and Life in Fairbury. Good morning, Jen.
21: Good morning, Nicole.
20: Well, with the construction, there's been quite a few changes. The pool is closed, so no water aerobics, but you have a great replacement. And this is the first week that the classes have all kind of shifted. So why don't you go ahead and tell us about all of those changes?
21: Yes. So our new class schedule is live now. The body pump has changed days. So body pump is going to be Monday and Wednesday evening at 5:15 p.m., Saturday at 9 did not change, but then it will also be our 12:15 class on Tuesdays and Thursdays. So that's going to change. And then SBF class, the strength, balance, flexibility, those are still on Tuesdays and Thursdays at 5:30 p.m., but we are changing it to the aerobics floor. You can always call or check our new class schedule online, but it is definitely a little bit of a change because we haven't changed our class schedule in almost 10 years.
20: It's a change for everyone.
21: Yes, it's so new. And then our healthy aging aerobics is still replacing our water aerobics right now because, of course, of the construction. That's Monday, Wednesdays, and Fridays at 9 a.m. It takes about 45 minutes to an hour, depending on what we're doing that day. And I just kind of want to give a quick synopsis of kind of what we're doing in this class. So this class would use weights, resistance bands, body weight to really build muscle, and we incorporate cardio and balance into it as well. We have a chair there to help with balance, but we are kind of breaking it down. So like Mondays, we really work on lower body strength and balance, and then Wednesdays, we do a lot of upper body work, and we're kind of setting our posture, so we do a lot of core work as well. And then Friday, we kind of just get into a lot of multidirectional movement, a lot of balance, and kind of touch on anything that I may have missed on Mondays and Wednesdays. And this is really geared towards keeping us healthy as we age. You don't have to be a senior to take it, but it is more geared towards that, to make sure that we are able to remain independent for as long as possible. So we've kind of really broke down what was needed. I've talked to a lot of people, and so we are just incorporating that on land right now while the pool is closed. And it is a really fun class, and I'm excited that we get to try it for a while.
20: Well, and it is kind of special that all of the changes have taken place during the 30th anniversary month of the Berkeley Fitness Center. And you've got a special event coming up at the end of the month. Remind us when it is and what's all involved.
21: Absolutely. Sunday, September 27th, from 1 to 5 p.m., we will be having kind of our big 30th anniversary celebration. We've been doing a lot of stuff during the month, but this is going to be our big day. We're going to have a free rock climbing wall out in the parking lot, and there'll be plenty of drawings for prizes and memberships and all sorts of goodies. And, you know, if you have a few minutes and you haven't been here, come check out what they're doing in the construction. We can still see a little bit of what they're doing and how far they've come, and it'll just be a great day. There's free admission, so if you are not a member, still come in and check it out. Still enjoy the rock climbing wall. I'm kind of looking forward to racing my kids up the rock climbing wall, so maybe some other people can do the same.
20: That is fantastic. I love it. Nothing better than a family challenge.
21: Yes, and I really love to win, so I'm not going to take it easy.
20: I absolutely love that. Well, thanks to Jen for joining us. And if anybody has any questions on the classes, I know it is available on the website at jchealthandlife.org, or they can always give you a call. What's your number there?
21: Yes, please give us a call if you're wondering. Our number, 402-729-6139.
20: And that is Jen Johnson, the director of the Berkeley Fitness Center at Jefferson Community Health and Life in Fairbury.
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3: 16 past 7 o'clock. Joining me in-house is Randy Bauer. Good morning.
22: Good morning, T-Man. How are you today? I know you've kind of got a little frog in your throat. And
3: I do.
22: I just saw you pop another lozenges.
3: Yeah.
22: That's not even a word.
3: I had a cold
22: word.
3: About a week ago. Got a cold. Yeah. Still hanging on.
22: So you find the Halls eucalyptus or honey?
3: Honey.
22: Honey. Honey work for you? All right. The big day in history here, on this day in 1872.
3: Columbus sailed the ocean blue.
22: Sorry.
3: Oh.
22: The Great Seal of the United States was seen for the very first time.
3: And sailed the ocean blue.
22: Now, but it still could not balance a ball on its nose.
3: I see.
22: That's where I was going.
3: The Great Seal. Yeah.
22: The Great Seal.
3: It's also World Ozone Day today.
22: I saw that.
3: Yeah. Ozone layer is meant for protection, but has a hole in it. Kind of like Nick Cannon's condoms.
22: And we're not even there yet. I'm talking.
3: That's true. Yeah.
22: We are all set for T's Corner. If we need to take a.
3: It's brought to you by Riverside Chevrolet. Right.
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22: Okay.
3: That magical day where everyone explains how their dragon tattoo totally represents their inner strength. Right?
22: Well, I'm having no discussions about anybody's tattoos anymore after that little spat that happened right here on the air a couple of weeks ago.
3: Yeah, even though that dragon tattoo,
22: oh, I'm sorry,
3: got it for $40 behind a truck stop.
22: not a real good place to visit a tattoo artist. At all.
3: Scientists gave mice a human brain gene, and they learned tasked. Oh, man. This is harder to say.
22: Tasked?
3: Tasks.
22: Faster?
3: Faster.
22: Okay.
5: when they got this human brain gene, they learned tasks faster.
22: And we're talking about a mouse.
5: A mouse, okay. Yeah.
22: A male mouse.
5: Of course, before doing any of the tasks, they had to grab a cup of coffee and gossip with the other mice about 30 minutes, you know. 56 per. That took forever to get out. Yeah.
22: You think so? We go ahead.
5: I think people forgot the start of the joke at the end of the joke. 56% of young people say humanity is doomed.
22: Doomed.
5: Yeah, the other 44% didn't look up from TikTok long enough to care. New study found that marriages last the longest in West Virginia. Can you believe that?
22: Well, I wouldn't know why.
5: Proving that couples who make meth together stay together, right?
22: Okay. Yeah. All right.
5: Reading and math scores for high school seniors have hit record lows.
22: Wow.
5: And here I thought class of 2026 was their year of graduation, not their IQ range.
22: 20 to 26. Yeah. I got it.
5: A new study found that 8% of TV ad time is dedicated to big pharma.
22: Huh.
5: And 94% of those pharma ads are listing side effects like unstoppable rectal bleeding.
22: Isn't that incredible?
5: Right?
22: I know. Yeah.
5: A Florida woman punched an alligator right in the snout to rescue her dog.
22: Wow.
5: Yeah. Then the alligator went for her cat.
22: Yeah.
5: And she just offered it a bib. It's a cat joke. Now, a man folded 415 paper airplanes in 1 hour for a world record. Yeah.
22: Wow.
5: Some people build companies. Some men build families. This guy attacked a ream of paper at an Office Depot, right? It's all about goals. A woman was arrested after allegedly stripping completely naked aboard an American Airlines flight from Baltimore to Miami.
22: Yes. Mid-flight.
5: Yeah, the flight actually continued to Miami where police were waiting at the gate. And I just was waiting for the stewardess to say, please return your tray to its upright positions. And gosh dang it, Linda, put your pants back on.
22: Well, you know, Linda.
5: Linda there.
22: Yeah, it's kind of interesting because I thought, you know, when they landed at Florida, the police were like waiting. And then when she came off the plane naked, they were like, so what's the, you know, what's different here, right?
5: Yeah.
22: Yeah, well. Anyway.
5: This was interesting.
22: Okay.
5: According to a new study, the average American sleeps poorly 3 nights a week.
22: Wow.
5: Yeah. According to the study, the best nights for a good rest are Fridays and Saturdays, which tells me Americans don't have a sleeping problem. They have a get up and go to work problem, right? I think so. Taylor Swift skipped the Emmys to watch Travis Kelce and the Chiefs play football.
22: Yeah.
5: And she sat with Tom Cruise.
22: I saw that. Yeah.
5: Imagine being the random fan seated behind that roll or that row.
22: Yeah,
5: you know,
22: yeah.
5: And realizing your $14 beer is the cheapest thing in that picture. And finally. A 91-year-old man in the UK who still works as a fast food restaurant manager. Says he loves his job. 91 years old.
22: He's 91 and still works.
5: Yeah. They say he has a little bit of Mick Alzheimer's, though.
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7: Now, here's your weather.
5: Scattered showers and thunderstorms will diminish as the afternoon rolls on. Highs will reach the low 70s tonight. Stays mostly cloudy and humid. Lows mid-60s tomorrow. Starts mostly cloudy, then it'll be sunny and warmer tomorrow, highs in the lower 80s.
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0: This is Tim Hackett with another sports update on Ole Red 99.5. 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With two wins against out-of-conference opponents already in the books, Nebraska football will now try to start the 2026 season 3-0 with another victory against a team from outside the conference and, indeed, a team from outside their NCAA classification. FCS squad North Dakota comes to town this weekend, and the consensus stated opinion yesterday from the folks on the Nebraska side is that this is not a matchup the home team can take lightly.
1: If you know anything about this region of football, you know every Dakota team you play is going to be ready to compete. I think he does a tremendous job of giving the ball to his playmakers on the perimeter. He doesn't hold it, doesn't take a lot of sacks. I think they were in the single digits last year for sacks allowed. We're going to see a guy that has control over his offense, and our job is we have to find ways to make him uncomfortable.
2: We can't look at it as, oh, this is just an FCS team. We're going to just come in and just whoop them 50-0. Because this is not a rollover team. This is a North Dakota team, and all North Dakota teams are elite. So I just told our group, we got to come in like this is a Big Ten game.
0: Rob Orich and Dwayne McDougal previewing this Saturday's matchup, and you'd best believe many of the Nebraska brass were watching Monday night's Chiefs game, if for no other reason than to cheer on Emmett Johnson like Dana Holgorsen did.
3: Dead. That was exciting. That was exciting. It looked just like it looked here, you know, fighting for extra yards and getting involved in the pass game. It was super cool to see him close that game out last night.
0: Johnson definitely delivered one of the many bright performances from a Chiefs newcomer Monday night, along with guys like Mansoor Delane, who received a positive injury update yesterday and doesn't figure to be out for very long, and Khalil Benson. He started exclusively on the right side of the line at Indiana, and then after going undrafted this year, lined up at left tackle Monday night in Patrick Mahomes' return from a leg injury, no less. Monday night, Benson said this was the first time he'd played left tackle in any sort of meaningful way since high school.
4: Honestly, man, all week, man, like, well, even through training camp, preparing for this moment, there's really no certain specific thing. You know, I just hit the key points from my vets as well, my coaches, and really take care of those details and go out there and play free tonight. So as long as you're doing that and listening to everybody, listen to you guys that you're supposed to listen to, you'll have fun and be ready to play whenever your name is called.
0: Moving back to the home front, after officially opening up John Cook Arena for three home matches this past week, Nebraska Volleyball won't be playing there for tonight's home match. That will instead be at Pinnacle Bank Arena as the Huskers prepare to welcome in Creighton for a nationally ranked showdown between in-state foes that everyone involved is hotly anticipating.
5: We will be very fired up for Creighton because they're a great team. Those games, I think every year, I feel like they go four or five. They're always battles. And then to be in PBA is always really fun for us, and to, you know, set attendance record or have that sold out, it's a big deal. So, you know, the way the schedule played out is great. So we have a tough weekend, day off, and then we get to gear up for a massive match on Wednesday.
0: Turns out Danny Busboom Kelly's right. Shocking, I know. Three of the last four matchups between Nebraska and Creighton have been decided in five sets. But Nebraska's skill has never lost to their in-state foe in 24 all-time meetings. Number 1 Nebraska versus number 20 Creighton tonight at 6 p.m. on BTN. And that schedule works out for us because we don't have any high school volleyball broadcast to bring you tonight on Ole Red, but we know what our schedule for tomorrow night will be now after action concluded from semifinal Tuesday at the 2026 Mudeckis Volleyball Tournament in Beatrice. The brackets have all gone chalk for the most part, with both divisions' top four teams all alive in the semis last night, and now only the top two seeds are left standing. Freeman was pushed by Tri-County, especially in the first set that ended up 31-29, but the Falcons won it in two to advance to the A Division final for the fourth season in a row, where they will match up with Johnson County Central for the second season in a row after the Thunderbirds got past local rivals Johnson Brock 25-19, 25-22. Meanwhile, in the B Division, Meridian raced past Southern 25-12, 25-15. And the Mustangs will face top-seeded Palmyra in the championship on Thursday nights. We will air both of those matches for you on Ole Red and KWBE, with News Channel Nebraska joining us for the television coverage, starting at 6:20 tomorrow night. Other Mudeca scores involving local teams in the consolation bracket: EMF handled Diller Odell in straights, while BDS authored a good fight back against Sacred Heart in set two, but fell short in set three. Also, HTRS coasted past Lewiston, and Sterling shut down Parkview Christian. Non-Mudeca results: a sweep for Dorchester against Nebraska Lutheran, a sweep for Thayer Central against Sandy Creek, Crete splits with UTAN and Raymond Central, and Norris is still undefeated after getting past Waverly in five. That's all for today's sports update. I'm Tim Hackett, and you're listening to Ole Red 99.5.
6: Students who participate in extracurricular activities are three times more likely to excel in the classroom. And this week's honorees are showing how leadership, hard work, and determination can make an impact. Our female student of the week is Olivia Weedle, a senior at Thayer Central. Olivia has been outstanding for the Titan volleyball team both on and off the court. She's already recorded 122 assists this season, including a season-high 36 assists against Fairbury. Olivia brings a positive attitude, strong work ethic, and determination to every match, and her ability to make those around her better has made a big impact on her team. Our male student of the week is Landon Shaw, a sophomore at Dorchester. Landon is the starting quarterback for the Longhorn football team and turned in an impressive performance last Friday, completing 7 of 9 passes for 139 yards and 4 touchdowns. Beyond the football field, Landon is a strong student, a leader in his school, and a positive role model for the younger students. Ole Red 99.5 and Watchtower Wealth Management are proud to recognize students across Southeast Nebraska and Northeast Kansas who are excelling inside and outside the classroom. This week's Students of the Week are Olivia Weedle from Thayer Central and Landon Shaw from Dorchester. The Student of the Week awards are brought to you by Ole Red 99.5, along with Anthony Schnelli, Jody Starr, Tony Hines, and Ben Kidder with Watchtower Wealth Management in Beatrice.
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6: Greg Mintz from Wells Implement in Plymouth joins me on the phone now. Good morning, Greg.
9: Good morning, T-Man.
6: Got some rain showers happening across the area.
9: Hey, it's good. We always need moisture.
6: Yeah, I think we take it whenever we can get it, right?
9: Right.
6: So things are probably ramping up for you guys and getting ready for the big harvest season. What you got going on?
9: Oh, a little bit of everything's going on. The guys are finishing up some last-minute harvest equipment in the shop. We had a couple draper heads that we sold recently, I guess three of them, and we're getting those ready to go. A couple combines, I think, still have to come through the shop, but we're pretty well prepared for harvest. Still got some guys putting up hay. Looks like with this moisture, it's going to be into October. We're going to do the last cutting, but that's okay as long as there's some out there, because it's a very valuable commodity right now. Speaking of hay, we just got in a couple Vermeer feed wagons. One is a vertical mixer. We haven't got it set up yet, but it's sitting on the lot and ready to view. We can have it going in a half a day or less. Another one is a HF300. That's a hay feeder special. It looks like a conventional feed wagon, but it doesn't utilize a vertical chain, so it feeds ground hay better than the older style. We do have a couple used feed wagons on hand if you're getting ready to wean calves and need something to get them the groceries. I've got three new loader tractors on the lot. Two of them have cab. All of them have front wheel assist. They're pretty much ready to go. If you need tractors to fill those feed wagons and keep those cattle happy. Still got a few zero-turn mowers left, and my rep just told me it's time to order for spring. So if you're thinking about upgrading your fleet to a Ferris zero-turn mower from Wells Implement, give me a call here in the short term, and we'll get some figured out for you so we can get it ordered and get it in on plenty of time to put it in this year's business or be ready for spring. Still have a few combines on the lot. If you're looking to upgrade your combine or maybe a second combine, we got some good used gleaners on hand, pretty much ready to go. One of them is updated to handle our newest draper headers, and we have a new one of those on hand also.
10: Nice.
9: And we couple brand new gleaners. We've got some good programs going on them. 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
9: Thank you very much, everybody. Have a great week.
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10: Well, a 91-year-old widower named Eric has been working at McDonald's for 8 years, not because he needs to.
8: But because he wants to.
10: Because he loves it. Eric gained online love and appreciation recently when a social media post featuring him went viral. His wife passed away 24 years ago. He says, working helps him stay engaged and enjoy life. He adds, if it's something you can still do reasonably well and you enjoy it and it keeps you going, why would you ever stop?
8: I'm so jealous.
10: 91.
8: He can get that Filet-O-Fish sandwich anytime he wants.
10: Yep. 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
8: Ooh.
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10: Today. We got to check your forecast coming up as well. It's all next on Old Red. Right now, Lainey Wilson with some guitar from John Mayer on Old Red.

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1: Now, here's your weather.
2: Scattered showers and thunderstorms will taper off as the day rolls on, with highs reaching the low 70s tonight. Mostly cloudy and humid. Slight shower or storm chance tonight, overnight as well. Overnight lows to the mid-60s. For tomorrow, going to turn warmer. Lots of sunshine tomorrow afternoon. Highs in the low 80s. Friday, mostly sunny, humid, and breezy. Highs in the upper 80s. Rain chances return Friday night. Those will dip into Saturday as well. Saturday going to be cooler with scattered showers and storms. Highs Saturday will get to around 70 degrees.
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2: Oh, well, who do we got playing today, Nicole?
3: We have Anastasia from Beaver Crossing.
2: Oh, wow. Good morning, Anastasia.
7: Good morning. How are you guys today?
2: Oh, we're not doing terrible.
3: Trevor's got a cold.
2: I've had a cold, but yeah. I got one.
7: I could tell on the radio yesterday you sound a little stuffy.
2: Yeah.
3: I know.
2: It's not the best thing to get when you're a radio guy.
3: Oh, he's stuffed, all right.
8: Yeah, he's stuffy. Oh, man, is he stuffy. In fact, that's used to be his nickname, Old Stuffy.
3: Stuffy.
8: Yeah. Right? Oh, man.
7: You're welcome, Trevor.
2: Yeah, you're welcome, too.
8: The grandkids.
2: The grandkids are listening, I'm sure.
8: Okay. Hope so.
7: I'm sure they are on their way to school. Ready to judge grandma.
8: Well, let's get this started then. We've got 10 questions for you. Get them all right in 1 minute. Get $100. Remember, if you get stuck, just say pass. We can come back to it if there's time on the clock. You want to change an answer at the end of the game? You can do that if there's time on the clock. And your clock won't start until Nicole finishes asking the first question. Are you ready?
7: Yes, I am.
3: Anastasia from Beaver Crossing, here's your first question. If you're leaving at 9 p.m. for a destination that is about 6 hours away, what time will you arrive?
7: 2 p.m.
3: How many flavors is Baskin-Robbins famously known for?
7: 31.
3: What San Francisco tourist attraction is known as The Rock?
7: Alcatraz.
3: The Cardinals are a professional baseball team in what city?
7: Cincinnati.
3: The lion is the symbol for what zodiac sign?
7: Leo. Yeah.
3: Where is your humerus bone located?
7: Your arm?
3: Pike's Peak is a mountain in what state?
7: Pike's Peak, Colorado.
3: Cartoon character Tennessee Tuxedo is what kind of animal?
0: I'm going to say penguin.
3: What is the capital of West Virginia?
0: Roanoke.
3: Spell the word Hawaii.
0: H-A-W-A-I-I.
3: Did you want to change any of your answers?
0: I don't think so. Question mark.
8: Well.
3: I can't help you.
8: Chicky. The Cardinals. You did really well, by the way.
2: Yeah, you did.
8: The Cardinals.
0: The state lowest Cardinals.
8: Yeah, yes. Yeah, you're absolutely. That would have given you 9, right?
3: Mm-mm.
0: Oh, okay.
8: I didn't understand. I was wondering about the first question. I didn't really hear the answer on that one.
3: She said 2 p.m.
8: She said
3: if 2. If you're leaving at 9 p.m. Yeah. for a destination that's about 6 hours away, what time will you arrive?
0: Oh, well, that's 3 a.m. I didn't hear the PM.
3: There you go.
0: And I was wrong anyway.
8: Yeah, I didn't quite. I thought maybe you got it, but I put a little question mark there. See, Nicole?
0: I think you're right, Andy.
8: Okay, I think I was right. The capital of West Virginia is Charleston. You went with Roanoke, which is a unique town in somewhere, maybe even in West Virginia, as far as I know.
0: I think it's in West Virginia. I've been to West Virginia once.
2: Yeah, Charleston's a cool place to tour. Yeah.
8: All right.
2: Yeah.
8: But it's Charleston.
2: But it's Charleston, yeah.
8: All right.
2: All right. Well, Anastasia, you did extremely well. You get a 1-pound bag of Fairberry brand bacon bits, and thanks for playing.
0: You bet. Thanks a lot. You guys have a great day.
2: And if your grandkids are listening, I think you should ask your dad to play the Dan song. That's their favorite one. It's
8: really?
2: Their favorite one, yeah.
8: No. Oh.

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2: Your NJN Financial Group of Fairbury Extended Weather Outlook will start with Friday night as showers and thunderstorms will happen. A pretty good shot of them and lows to the upper 60s. For your weekend, slight chance of showers throughout the morning on Saturday with highs upper 70s. Another 70% chance of showers and thunderstorms Saturday night. Lows lower 60s for Sunday. 50-50 chance of rain, mainly in the morning with highs around 70.
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0: Kenny Chesney there on today's Best Country. Old Red 99.5 just announced yesterday Kenny Chesney and Eric Church teaming up for shows next year. Going to be a big summer of concerts.
1: Heard all about it.
0: Did you?
1: I did hear all about
0: it. Yeah.
1: And along the way, they're picking up Old Dominion sometime.
0: Yeah, they are. And Sheryl Crow is joining Kenny Chesney for some. That's going to be a cool tour. But yeah, the closest ones around
1: planning my vacation around the Old Dominion.
0: Denver and KC, he's going to have Eric Church along with him. So
1: cool.
0: Can't wait for that show.
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1: News. I'm CJ Papa. Charlie Kirk's family files legal papers saying they're planning to take Utah Valley University officials to court.
2: The Kirk family now going after Utah Valley University and those who said they would keep Charlie Kirk safe during his Turning Point USA event. And it alleges school officials and campus police dropped the ball even after being tipped off that people could get onto the roof of the Sorenson Center, which overlooks this quad area.
1: Kirk was killed last September. Fox's Claudia Cowan, the school says it's aware of the notice of claim. President Trump travels to North Carolina this evening. He's dumping for Republican Senate candidate Michael Whatley. He's running against Democrat and former Governor Roy Cooper. Incumbent Democratic Senator Chris Coons wins his primary in Delaware. He's looking for a third term in November. 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

0: Oak Ridge Boys, good morning from Old Red 99.5. It's hump day.
1: Yeah.
0: I don't know if you saw this or not, but this must be a thing, but more than 100 people gathered in San Francisco for something called the Guttural Scream at the Sea.
1: No idea what
0: they
1: that is.
0: They literally stood along the position.
1: You mean guttural.
0: Guttural? Okay.
1: Yeah.
0: They stood along the Pacific Ocean and screamed about whatever they wanted to, rent, AI, capitalism. They even held a contest. The winning scream hit 121 decibels.
2: That's pretty loud.
1: Yeah. They're really angry. Gut
0: That's
1: roll.
0: Weird. Have you never heard of that before?
2: No.
1: We used to scream at trains. But not
0: That was
1: at
0: like
1: the
0: a Footloose
1: sea.
0: Thing.
1: No? No, sure wasn't.
0: Yeah, it was. It was on Footloose.
1: No. Well, okay. I'm still laughing about your gut roll. Guttural.
0: I said guttural, didn't I?
1: No.
0: Gut roll. I don't know. I've never even heard of that word. Yeah. What's it mean?
1: From your stomach. Like you're screaming from the bottom of your toes.
0: Gotcha. Never heard
1: of
0: it.
1: A guttural scream when you lose someone you love. That's what it kind of means.
0: I got nothing.
2: Yeah, I've heard of it. It's not a word I use a lot.
0: Yeah.
2: But
1: well, I'm going to try to work it in.
2: Okay.
1: That coughing that we had going on this morning, that was guttural coughing.
0: It was. We want to know.
2: Howard Dean, that scream that he did.
1: Yeah, that's guttural. Yeah.
2: That was a guttural scream.
0: I don't think I have that.
1: Oh, no.
2: Yeah, well, it's
0: I'd have to find it.
2: You'd have to find it. It's there somewhere.
0: Our answer the internet question of the day, what's the most random thing sitting on a shelf in your house?
2: Boy.
1: Rocks.
0: From where?
1: All over. My vacations.
0: You just collect
1: I have rocks.
0: Rocks?
1: Yeah. Why? Because I'm too cheap to buy a t-shirt.
2: Oh, man. You really need to go to Iceland. They have volcanic rocks at it's called Black Sand Beach.
1: Yeah.
2: And they're really cool.
1: You didn't bring me back a rock?
2: I brought myself back a couple of rocks. You know what? I just might give you one. Would you like a round one or a flat one?
1: Oh, a flat one.
2: You got it.
0: Hawaii had a volcanic
2: beach too. Yeah. Yeah, I bet so.
0: That was cool.
2: Yeah.
0: Hard to walk on sometimes, but
2: yeah, yeah. Well,
1: unless
2: there
1: you
2: was
1: have those,
2: there wasn't a lot of barefoot in Iceland.
1: You'd have frozen blocks of feet.
2: Yeah, not a lot of barefooting on the beach.
0: How about you, Randy?
2: You know, I've got my draft card from a 1970-something. I've got a Jew's harp that no longer works. I don't know why I keep it on my shelf. I've also got I was gifted a Russian vodka. Came in a box. And inside the box with the bottle, there was a little mallet. It was about 6 inches long. I don't know what it was for. But I don't have the vodka, I don't have the box, I don't have the bottle.
1: But you have the mallet.
2: But I kept the mallet.
1: Oh, yeah.
0: Nice.
2: Yeah. So there's just
1: I'd keep that.
2: I mean, yeah, it'll make you dizzy.
1: You've got a lot of randos in your house.
2: A lot.
1: I like it.
2: A lot.
0: I have on my Husker shelf at home, I have a Jerry Taggy whiskey decanter.
1: Okay.
0: That's kind of random.
1: Yeah?
0: Here at work... I have a Harry Carey bobblehead that used to be Scooter's.
1: Mm-hmm.
0: Well, Scott Rose that used to work for us.
1: Yeah.
0: And every day I would go. He worked in the afternoon and evening. I worked in the morning and afternoon. And every day I'd go back to his desk, take it off his desk, put it back on my desk. And eventually, after he would take it off my desk, put it back on his desk, eventually he just gave up and left it on my desk. And
1: yeah.
0: Never took it.
2: You know, I didn't realize that's where that came from.
0: Yeah. Stole it from him.
2: Good for you.
0: Yeah.
1: You thief.
0: Well, I don't know if I stole it from
1: him.
0: We at
1: Old Red do not condone. We do not condone stealing.
0: Borrowed it every day. And
1: then he moved on and forgot about it.
0: Yep.
1: Sorry, Scooter.
0: Or he just didn't care. I don't know. Let us know on Facebook what's the most random thing on your shelf. It's today's Ask the Internet. Don't you have a picture of Jake Bartecki on your shelf, Randy?
2: And it's worth hundreds and hundreds of dollars.
0: Yes, it is.
1: Just looking around the studio, we've got a lot of random things.
0: Yeah, we do.
2: We do have some random.

0: of the day. Of the day. The following are the funniest tweets we've read in the last 24 hours. What you got, Nicole?
1: Mine comes from Ash Renee Staywhitest. You know how they throw the ball into the crowd after they win the game? Mm-hmm. Baseball?
0: Yeah. Mm-hmm.
1: That's not allowed in bowling. I know that now.
2: mine is from Christy Huff, who tweets, "Not every meal needs to be elegant. Sometimes you just need to make a chicken and then stand over the stove picking at it like seagulls in a parking lot."
1: Absolutely.
0: Mine, I don't know who mine's from, but I did not write this. This does not come from me. It says, "Does anyone have an owner's manual for a wife? Mine is making a whining sound."
1: No!

The mean picker himself, it's Ricky Skaggs on Old Red 99.5. Your rainfall report, Potsy and Pleasant Hill had 39. Barb Suizo, 4.5 miles west of Western, had an inch 10. Fairbury got about 40 hundredths. Jansen, 75. Washington, 30 hundredths. Friend got an inch 13. Diller got 70 hundredths. Hebron and Geneva got about 30 hundredths. Gladys Kuhlman of Sterling, 70 hundredths. Firewood Frank in Dorchester area said it when he checked his rain gauge this morning, he had a half inch of rain, and now it's raining like hell. That's what he said. So probably hear from Frank again tomorrow morning. Nitty Gritty Dirt Band and Who's in the Doghouse. That's coming up next.

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1: Long time ago, we were talking amongst ourselves about AI. And I mean, this is long. This has been years ago.
2: Okay.
1: And we kind of talked about how scary
3: it
1: kind of was and could be. New Mexico defense attorney has been fined and held in contempt after submitting a court brief containing AI-generated fake witnesses and fabricated police testimony.
3: Oh, my God.
2: Nice.
1: So, you know, there's just so much that you don't think of.
3: Wow.
1: You know, when you think about the Supreme Court in New Mexico sanctioned the lawyer Stephen Ahrens and referred him to the disciplinary board. Ahrens was handling the appeal of a convicted murderer and had been sentenced to life in prison, and it was an appeal, this case. He told the court that he used ChatGPT. Are you familiar with that one, Trevor?
2: Yeah.
1: To summarize trial proceedings, not realizing how severely AI could hallucinate the facts. He said, I'm remorseful but hopeful that the board takes into account that it was an honest mistake. Supreme Court Justice of New Mexico said, quote, the problem with lawyers relying on AI hallucinations is an above the fold story every single day.
3: Wow.
2: Man in Florida was waiting in the drive-through line at a Popeyes when a drunk woman walked up to the window, stepped in between his car and the window, and she apparently arrived in an Uber, but the driver wouldn't wait in line. She was hammered, demanding a Baconator from Popeyes. Which is weird because that's a Wendy's sandwich, not Popeyes. The guy filmed the whole thing. The woman talked about how long she was waiting, how she's from California, how she went back and forth between wanting to fist bump the guy and looking like she wanted to fight him. Eventually, the police showed up, escorted her away. It's unclear what she might have been cited or charged with, if anything. But
3: did she get her Baconator?
2: I don't think she got her Baconator.
1: What state was this? Because I want to Google this when I go home.
2: What do you think?
1: Was it Florida?

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1: Now, here's your weather.
2: Scattered showers and thunderstorms will taper off as the day rolls on, with highs reaching the low 70s tonight. Mostly cloudy and humid. Slight shower or storm chance tonight, overnight as well. Overnight lows to the mid-60s. For tomorrow, going to turn warmer. Lots of sunshine tomorrow afternoon. Highs in the low 80s. Friday, mostly sunny, humid, and breezy. Highs in the upper 80s. Rain chances return Friday night. Those will dip into Saturday as well. Saturday going to be cooler with scattered showers and storms. Highs Saturday will get to around 70 degrees.
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0: Rucker there on today's Best Country, old Red 99.5. Did you know, Randy, this was the back in 2008, Darius Rucker first hit the country charts.
1: What was his first song?
2: 2008.
0: I don't think about it.
1: Oh, okay.
0: First song. Yeah.
1: I'll be darned.
0: 2008.
1: Wow. Finally, I finally got around to watching my VCR'd copy of the Emmys. From Monday.
0: Oh, yeah?
2: Yeah.
0: Did you DVR it?
1: No, I VCR'd it.
0: VCR'd it. You even got the VCR out just for that?
1: Yeah, I still got it hooked up.
2: Thank God there wasn't a power blank.
1: Yeah, no kidding. A Widow's Bay broke the Emmy record for a comedy series with 14 wins, including Best Comedy Series and 3 Acting Awards. You ever watch this?
2: No.
0: No.
1: Well, it's on Apple TV.
2: I don't have Apple TV.
1: You know, I remember back when the Apple company was just happy getting by off the sale of the iPhone.
0: Yeah.
1: But guess not anymore.
2: Not anymore.
1: Nope.
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2: High atop a 749-foot tower in the middle of a cattle pasture outside of Harbine. Authorized by the federal government to inform. Authorized by George Strait to entertain. 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

0: Ella Langley choosing Texas there. That spent 22 non-consecutive weeks at number one. It has tied Mariah Carey's All I Want for Christmas Is You.
1: Non-consecutive?
0: Non-consecutive weeks.
1: Well, let's push it to number 23 and beat Mariah.
0: Yeah. Well, Christmas is 2 months away, so Ella has a chance to pass her before Mariah defrosts for the season.
2: Oh, man. Yeah. The penny became one step closer to really disappearing.
1: Yeah.
2: The House actually voted unanimously.
0: Wow.
1: To get rid of it.
2: Yeah, to permanently end its production and allow cash purchases then to be rounded up to the nearest 5 cents.
1: Mm-hmm. Yeah. Rounded up or down.
2: So, I don't know. I'm thinking about this, and I guess I'm going to have to replace my lucky penny with a lucky nickel. Yeah, if I can afford it, I'll do that. But until then,
0: can't buy anything with it, though.
2: What are they going to do? Are they going to have to? That little cup of pennies? Now you're going to have to make a decision there in your retail shops. What are you going to do? Are you going to put a cup of nickels out there?
0: Yeah.
1: Whoa.

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1: Yeah, went down yonder on the Chattahoochee. 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
2: I was born country.
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4: News. I'm Therese Crowley. The Charlie Kirk assassination was preventable. Fox's Claudia Cowan on the Kirk family's claim.
5: The family has filed what's called a notice of claim. This is a precursor to a lawsuit, and it alleges school officials and campus police dropped the ball even after being tipped off that people could get onto the roof of the Sorenson Center, which overlooks this quad area, and that either police should control access or Kirk could post his own security there. According to the claim, UVU police Chief Jeffrey Long responded by text, quote, "I got you covered."
4: August retail sales rebound before today's Fed decision on hiking interest rates. Senator Bernie Sanders wants to share the wealth on AI with a briefing for senators on his slowdown plan, also proposing a 50% tax on AI stocks to create a $7 trillion sovereign wealth fund. 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
8: Now, here's your weather.
9: Scattered showers and thunderstorms will diminish as the afternoon rolls on. Highs will reach the low 70s tonight. Stays mostly cloudy and humid. Lows mid 60s tomorrow. Starts mostly cloudy, then it'll be sunny and warmer tomorrow. Highs in the lower 80s.
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7: December outside.
11: So cold.
7: 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July outside.
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14: Weekly crop progress report showed a bit of improvement for the corn. You're listening to the American Ag Network. Good morning. I'm Susan Littlefield on day number one of Husker Harvest Days. Well, we're looking at those corn conditions improving a point from last week to 57% good to excellent, the opposite of what the market had expected. Maturity was reported at 42%, while harvest progress jumped to 8% complete. Soybean conditions were already steady at 58% good to excellent, and the first report of harvest at 6% complete. Spring wheat harvest is now 93% complete, while winter wheat planting is listed at 8%. President Trump took to social media yesterday, claiming that Iran wants to negotiate a deal quickly and badly. And they talked about them denying that claim from the president. The president also noted that production of U.S. weapons is at an all-time high and weapons are being distributed to U.S. forces in the Middle East daily, and that the U.S. should be fully reimbursed once the war is settled. Opening numbers after this on the American Ag Network.
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14: December corn opening 3¾ lower at 529.5. The May contract 551¾, down 3½. Jan beans down 2 at 1318¼. March is at 1326¼, down 1¾. Soybean meal December 356.80, up 60. January 358.20, up 40. Oil December 70.50, up 31. And January is up 31 as well, 70.78. In the Chicago wheat for December, 717¾, down 4¼. Kansas City December, 785¼, down 7¼. Minneapolis drops 1¼ at 735. October live cattle is a nickel higher, 222.30. December's down 12 at 225.02. September feeders 342.70. That's down 87. October 337.32, down 52. October lean hog 79.60, holding steady. And December is down 22 at 71.02. That's a look to the markets. This is the American Ag Network.
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0: We got more high school volleyball on the way tomorrow as it's championship action of the Mudecas tournament, brought to you by Twin Rivers Auto Group in Beatrice and Fairbury, Ron's Body Shop in Beatrice, and Husker Rehab in Beatrice and Fairbury. Palmyra takes on Meridian for the B Division championship game. 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Also, A Division finals. 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
9: 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I'm John Perkins with a Brownfield Market Update. 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General call for Cash Hog Business this morning is a dollar lower to a dollar higher. And whether it's up or down is going to depend on whether buyers want to focus on their near-term needs, which many buyers are still probably in need of some near-term numbers, or if they're going to focus on the slow demand for pork. The cutout value fell $2.28 yesterday to $87.50. Yesterday's hog slaughter was 488,000 head. That's up 10,000 on the week and modestly higher than a year ago. Box beef was up, choice of 77 higher at 376.08. Select beef was up $1.81 at 356.36. In Chicago, November beans are now up 2¾. December corn's down 0.5 cents. December wheat in Chicago's up 0.75. Soybeans, after being down early, have turned mixed, mostly higher as it trade watches harvest activity, expecting early rain delays in some areas. Also, there is, of course, the ongoing strength in crude, the relatively high price of crude oil, which is seeing some losses this morning, but nothing's been solved in the Middle East, and the supply concerns are going to continue to be here for quite some time. Corn is taking profits, also monitoring harvest activity. Meanwhile, wheat is mixed, is continuing to monitor the Black Sea region. Live and feeder cattle are down as they wait for direct business to get going. October live's 142 lower at 219.30, and December's down 192 at 221.37. October feeders are 295 lower at 330.87. And hogs are mostly higher on spread trade and short covering, looking oversold. October's up a dime at 79.17. December's 45 higher at 70.10. John Perkins, Brownfield.
10: Harvest doesn't wait. From Cortland to Hanover, Sterling to Edgar.
11: I'm cruising down the back road.
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1: Now, here's your weather.
2: Scattered showers and thunderstorms early. Rain will wrap up later on this afternoon with highs reaching the low 70s tonight. Mostly cloudy and humid, lows mid-60s. Slight chance for a shower tonight as well. Tomorrow brings a noticeable warm-up. We'll start mostly cloudy, then become sunny with highs in the lower 80s Thursday night. Look for overnight lows to the upper 60s. Friday going to be a warm one, humid and breezy, mostly sunny. Highs near 90. A windy day on Friday with gusts up to 25 miles an hour out of the south. Rain chances return Friday night into Saturday. Saturday brings scattered showers and a slight thunderstorm chance. Saturday night looks even wetter. Showers likely with Sunday staying mostly cloudy, cooler, highs around 70 degrees.
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4: Cattle and corn are lower on Wednesday morning. Soybeans are higher. Hogs are mixed. I'm John Perkins with a Brownfield Market Update. When it comes to short stature corn, it all started with Stein. For decades, they've been focused on unique hybrids to deliver top yields. Stein invented short stature corn, then they perfected it. Soybeans are up modestly this morning, are mixed mostly modestly higher, as the trade watches harvest activity, expecting early rain delays in some key U.S. growing areas. The U.S. and China are still expected to talk trade next week in Washington, D.C. Again, soybeans mixed mostly higher with some help from a higher move in bean oil after yesterday's NOPA crush numbers. November beans are up 3 at 1321 and 3 quarters. January's 3.5 higher at 1338 and 3 quarters. Corn is back to mixed, but remains mostly weak. Monitoring harvest, ethanol production could be down in the week due to seasonal maintenance. December corn's back to a quarter lower at 535.5. March is down a quarter at 550. And wheat is mixed. Exports out of the Black Sea region continue to be heavily restricted by war. The trade's watching weather in Argentina and Australia, along with harvest in Canada. Statistics Canada earlier today did project a significant decline in Canadian wheat production. December Chicago's down a half at 728. Covering shorts, December cotton's up 37 at 84.85, but watching the harvest, November rice is down 7.5 at 1571. Live and feeder cattle are lower, waiting for direct business to get going. October live's down 67 at 220.02, and December's 125 lower at 222.10. October feeders are down $1.87 at 331.97. And hogs are mixed, mostly modestly higher on spread trade and short covering after the recent drop. October's 5 higher at 79.12, and December leans up 45 at 70.10. On rising domestic supplies, crude oil is lower, but there are still the supply concerns in the Middle East. Brownfield.
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2: News. I'm CJ Papa. The war in Iran widening.
3: One of the country's largest proxies, the Houthis in Yemen, are ramping up their attacks on Yemeni government forces and neighboring Saudi Arabia. The Saudis intercepted a Houthi drone overnight near the holy city of Mecca as these attacks expand in range. The escalation is linked to the situation with Iran, and the Houthis are receiving direct orders and support from the regime in Tehran.
2: Fox's Trey Yinks in Tel Aviv. Diesel sets a new record, $6.31 a gallon. That from AAA.
4: President Trump does not want the Americans paying any more than necessary for energy prices, but the world cannot live with a nuclear-armed Iran, and diesel prices, gasoline prices, all of them will be coming back down.
2: Energy Secretary Chris Wright earlier in America's Newsroom. Federal Reserve expected to raise the interest rate today, the announcement at 2 p.m. Eastern. 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
6: Now, here's your weather.
7: Scattered showers and thunderstorms will diminish as the afternoon rolls on. Highs will reach the low 70s tonight. Stays mostly cloudy and humid. Lows mid-60s tomorrow. Starts mostly cloudy, then it'll be sunny and warmer tomorrow. Highs in the lower 80s.
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0: Dwight Yoakam there on today's Best Country, Old Red 99.5. We got high school football coming your way this Friday night. 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
2: Hogs are mixed, soybeans, corn, and cattle are lower. I'm John Perkins with a Brownfield market update. Speed wins. That's why Stein is focused on delivering higher yielding genetics faster than the competition, and why they release more new Enlist E3 lines than any other company. Soybeans and corn are down on profit taking and a decline in crude oil. November beans are two lower at 1316 and three quarters. January's down two at 1333 and a quarter. March corn's down four and a half at 531 and a quarter. That's December that's down four and a half at 531 and a quarter. March is four and three quarters lower at 545 and a half. Cattle are down ahead of widespread direct business. December lives 205 lower at 221.30. At October feeders are down three at 330.85. Hogs are mixed, oversold, but with some concerns about pork demand. October's down 5 at 79.05. December leans up 32 at 69.97. John Perkins, Brownfield.
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1: Now, here's your weather.
2: Scattered showers and thunderstorms will taper off as the day rolls on, with highs reaching the low 70s tonight. Mostly cloudy and humid. Slight shower or storm chance tonight, overnight as well. Overnight lows to the mid-60s. For tomorrow, going to turn warmer. Lots of sunshine tomorrow afternoon. Highs in the low 80s. Friday, mostly sunny, humid, and breezy. Highs in the upper 80s. Rain chances return Friday night. Those will dip into Saturday as well. Saturday going to be cooler with scattered showers and storms. Highs Saturday will get to around 70 degrees.
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1: Fox News, I'm Therese Crowley. Waiting on the Fed, whether it'll hike interest rates another quarter point today. Inflation's still high at 3.4%.
2: The markets believe almost certainty there's going to be a rate hike announced later on today. Now, the latest inflation data came in month over month. You're seeing that overall inflation went up 0.4%. That is from July to August. Core inflation also going up 0.3%.
1: Fox Business Edward Lawrence, AAA finds diesel hit a new high of $6.31. The family of Charlie Kirk files a notice of claim against Utah Valley University, citing a text from its campus police chief that I've got you covered, when the rooftops were not before an assassin shot Kirk. And a federal judge refers progressive Philadelphia DA Larry Krasner for a DOJ criminal probe over his efforts to mitigate a murder case. 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
5: Now, here's your weather.
6: Scattered showers and thunderstorms will diminish as the afternoon rolls on. Highs will reach the low 70s tonight. Stays mostly cloudy and humid. Lows mid-60s tomorrow. Starts mostly cloudy, then it'll be sunny and warmer tomorrow. Highs in the lower 80s.
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16: Anastasia from Beaver Crossing, here's your first question. If you're leaving at 9 p.m. for a destination that is about 6 hours away, what time will you arrive?
17: 2 p.m.
16: How many flavors is Baskin-Robbins famously known for?
17: 31.
16: What San Francisco tourist attraction is known as The Rock?
17: Alcatraz.
16: The Cardinals are a professional baseball team in what city?
17: Cincinnati.
16: The lion is the symbol for what zodiac sign?
17: Leo. Yeah.
16: Where is your humerus bone located?
17: Your arm?
16: Pike's Peak is a mountain in what state?
17: Pike's Peak, Colorado.
16: Cartoon character Tennessee Tuxedo is what kind of animal?
17: I'm going to say penguin.
16: What is the capital of West Virginia?
17: Roanoke.
16: Spell the word Hawaii.
17: H-A-W-A-I-I.
16: Did you want to change any of your answers?
17: I don't think so. Question mark.
18: Well.
16: I can't help you.
18: Chicken. The Cardinals... You did really well, by the way.
19: Yeah, you did.
18: The Cardinals.
17: St. Louis Cardinals.
18: Yeah, yes. Yep, you're absolutely. That would have given you 9, right?
16: Mm-mm.
17: Oh, okay.
18: I didn't understand. I was wondering about the first question. I didn't really hear the answer on that one.
16: She said 2 p.m.
18: She said
16: if
18: 2.
16: If you're leaving at 9 p.m. Yeah. for a destination that's about 6 hours away, what time will you arrive?
17: Oh, well, that's 3 a.m. I didn't hear the PM.
16: There you go.
17: I was wrong anyway.
18: So. Yeah, I didn't quite. I thought maybe you got it, but I put a little question mark there. See, Nicole?
17: I think you're right, Andy. I think you're right.
18: Okay, I think I was right. The capital of West Virginia is Charleston. You went with Roanoke. which is a unique town in somewhere, maybe even in West Virginia, as far as I know.
17: I think it's in West Virginia. I've been to West Virginia once.
6: Yeah, Charleston's a cool place to tour.
18: Yeah, all right. Yeah. But it's Charleston.
6: But it's Charleston, yeah.
18: All right.
6: Well, Anastasia, you did extremely well. You get a one-pound bag of Fairberry brand bacon bits, and thanks for playing.
17: You bet. Thanks a lot. You guys have a great day.
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Kenny Chesney on today's Best Country, Old Red 99.5, just announced yesterday he's going to be teaming up with this guy, Eric Church, for some stadium shows coming up next summer. Mid-July, they'll be in Denver and KC.

I'm Brian Simmons with today's Country Chronicle for Wednesday, September 16th. There was a lot of affection for Tim McGraw in 1995 as I Like It, I Love It hit number one for the first of 5 weeks.

0: Trace Adkins was rushed to the hospital where he underwent emergency surgery due to an abdominal infection following a performance in Minnesota back in 2005. Walmart smelled differently in their stores in 2016 as Trisha Yearwood unveiled her own line of perfume available only at the retailer. I'm Brian Simmons, and that's been today's Country Chronicle.
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0: We got more high school volleyball on the way tomorrow as it's championship action of the Mudecas tournament, brought to you by Twin Rivers Auto Group in Beatrice and Fairbury, Ron's Body Shop in Beatrice, and Husker Rehab in Beatrice and Fairbury. Palmyra takes on Meridian for the B Division championship game. 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Also, A Division finals. 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
1: Now, here's your weather.
2: Scattered showers and thunderstorms will taper off as the day rolls on, with highs reaching the low 70s tonight. Mostly cloudy and humid. Slight shower or storm chance tonight, overnight as well. Overnight lows to the mid-60s. For tomorrow, going to turn warmer. Lots of sunshine tomorrow afternoon. Highs in the low 80s. Friday, mostly sunny, humid, and breezy. Highs in the upper 80s. Rain chances return Friday night. Those will dip into Saturday as well. Saturday going to be cooler with scattered showers and storms. Highs Saturday will get to around 70 degrees.
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1: Gianna Gelosi. 1 year after his assassination, Charlie Kirk's family teeing up a potential wrongful death suit.
2: The notice is required under state law before the family can file a formal claim or lawsuit and names the school and its then president, campus police, and the state of Utah. They say a string of, quote, reckless decisions by school officials left Kirk vulnerable to a rooftop sniper while he was debating students in an outdoor courtyard.
1: That's Fox's Tanya J. Powers. Three people killed when a helicopter crashed in Los Angeles, covering a collision between an SUV and a city bus.
3: The chopper bursting into flames, crashing between two buildings, with the fire spreading to multiple cars and storage containers. Officials say two people were killed in the helicopter, later identified as an NBC4 reporter and the pilot. The third victim was a bystander on the ground.
1: Fox's Todd Pyro. 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
16: Scattered showers and thunderstorms will diminish as the afternoon rolls on. Highs will reach the low 70s tonight. Stays mostly cloudy and humid. Lows mid-60s tomorrow. Starts mostly cloudy, then it'll be sunny and warmer tomorrow. Highs in the lower 80s.
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16: 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With this look at your local and state headlines, let's head to the News Channel Nebraska newsroom. Well, a Lincoln man is accused of making terroristic threats for pointing an AR-15 at another driver on Friday. Authorities identified the man as 20-year-old Anthony Michael Kinley. According to an affidavit, officers were called to the area of 48th and Cornhusker Highway for a weapons violation. Upon arrival, officers noted that the victim had visible damage to the back of his vehicle along with black paint transfers. The victim said he was turning right onto Havelock when a black pickup pulling a flatbed trailer hit the back of his vehicle. After the collision, the victim said the driver continued on without providing any information, so they followed the vehicle to 70th Street in Cornhusker. Both drivers made a left turn, and the victim allegedly saw the other driver point either a black AR-15 or an M16 out the driver's side window. The victim decided to stop after they saw the firearm. Officers were able to match Kinley to the description of the victim provided. Kinley also called into dispatch to report a second hit and run he was involved in. According to court documents, officers saw a handgun on top of the center console of his vehicle as well as a black AR-15 laying across the back seat. Multiple magazines and ammo were also reportedly found in the vehicle. According to authorities, Kinley admitted to running into the back of two vehicles but stated that he did not point the AR-15 out the window or at anyone. Kinley said he didn't stop to provide insurance information because the two vehicles started following him and he was worried what they would do. Kinley's hearing is scheduled for October 22nd. Well, Molina Healthcare of Nebraska was giving back yesterday in Beatrice to families in need in Gage County, as News Channel Nebraska's Zach Polk reports.
23: Molina Healthcare of Nebraska is out giving away fresh produce to the community, an opportunity for families to get a little boost of healthy options to take home at no cost. 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The numbers in Gage County represent a 35% increase over a four-year period. Molina Healthcare's Kelly Carlin informs us on why that number percentage could be increasing.
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23: 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In Beatrice, I'm Zach Polk, News Channel Nebraska.
0: Thank you, Zach. In other Beatrice news, the public schools in Beatrice is lowering its property tax with approval of nearly $50 million budget for the upcoming school year. The rate will drop from about 91 cents to just under 84 cents per $100 of valuation. Superintendent Jason Alexander said the district is balancing its budget needs while addressing facilities and capital needs.
1: It's important that we maintain a student-centered educational program, preserve long-term stability and taxpayer responsibility, and plan strategically for facilities and capital needs.
0: Gage County certified the district's valuation at more than $2.14 billion, an increase of about 12%. The district's total property tax request is about $17 million, with a general fund budget of $36.2 million. Enrollment this year stands at 2,085 students. To state news now, where a state audit has uncovered nearly $1 billion in accounting errors in the Lancaster County Treasurer's Office. Auditor Mike Foley says most involve inaccurate reporting, not missing money. The county reported more than $2 billion in the 2025 revenue when the actual amount was just over $1 billion. Treasurer Rachel Garver has accepted responsibility and pledges to make corrections. Well, two Auburn residents are facing felony charges connected to a failed effort to recall the city's mayor. City Councilman John Cutright and Amanda Powell are each charged with two counts of falsely swearing to a petition circulator's affidavit. Authorities allege the signatures were improperly gathered during last year's recall effort. Both are due in court September 22nd. In other state news, Nebraska's monthly tax collections have beaten projections for the first time in at least 5 months. August receipts finished about 1.2% above the forecast, or roughly $7.6 million more than expected. Sales and use tax collections were especially strong, coming in at 16% above projections. Nebraska still faces projected budget shortfalls next year. And finally, for the past 15 years in February, the second weekend of September has always been reserved for the city car show. It was originally created as a way to show off the city's museum, but soon outgrew that space and now calls the downtown square home. And even though attendance for this year's event was down this year due to the threat of weather, for February in general, this weekend was bigger than ever thanks to the addition of a couple new events on that same weekend.
2: The museum is still our focus, but we wanted to also do something for Fairbury itself. Everyone's always looking for something to do, so we think we have hit every age group, and hopefully there was something for everyone.
0: New to the car show this weekend itinerary was the second annual Hullabalooza, now running in concert with the car show. Hullabalooza was concocted last year as a way to let local artists perform in the newly constructed band shell and raise money to support local causes. With Fairbury-based band Monsters at Bay serving as Saturday night headliners, year two of Hullabalooza raised more than $13,000 for domestic violence support agency Hope Crisis Center. For more news, head to newschannelnebraska.com. I'm Trevor Steinmeier from the NCN Newsroom.
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3: 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Direct cash cattle trade activity has been quiet all week. Bids have resurfaced at $224 live in the South and $342 to $350 stressed in the North. Asking prices haven't been established across cattle country. Significant trade volume will likely hold out until the end of the week. Box beef was lower at midday with weak demand for moderate off. Ranch choice down 3 cents at $376.05. Select was 59 cents lower at $355.77. At the Kingsville Livestock Auction in Missouri, compared to the most recent sale, steers were $10 to $20 higher. Some calves sold up to $30 higher. Heifers were firm to $10 higher. The USDA says supply was heavy and included a nice run of yearlings. Demand was good. Medium and large one feeder steer, 650 to 699 pounds, brought $384 to $410. Medium and large one feeder heifer, 652 to 691 pounds, brought $343 to $375. Cash hogs are lower at midday with solid negotiated purchases. Processors are moving needed numbers at their pace. With leverage, that's an easier task. The industry continues to monitor supplies of market-ready hogs and hog weights. Demand remains crucial to the market, and while there are some bright spots in some areas, there are lingering concerns about long-term demand strength. Barrows and gilts at the National Daily Direct are down 237 with a weighted average of 89.92. Both the Iowa, Minnesota, and the Western Corn Belt were 98 cents lower with weighted averages of 82.98. Butcher hog prices at the Midwest cash markets are $2 lower at $62. At Illinois, slaughter sows were steady with moderate demand for moderate offerings at $43 to $55. Barrows and gilts were steady with moderate demand for moderate offerings at $55 to $65. And pork values were higher at midday, up $1.48 at $88.98. Bellies were up sharply. I'm Megan Grebner for Brownfield.
4: As growers look ahead to next season, this year's disease pressure could offer some important lessons. Lily Zimmer, a technical service manager with FMC, says disease pressure varied.
5: Farmers have had to deal with tar spot showing up early. And then just here lately in the last couple weeks, we've had southern rust show up as well. And those are just two very detrimental diseases in addition to some northern corn leaf blight and gray leaf spot that are kind of consistent year in and year out in the Corn Belt.
4: Adastrio fungicide provides broad spectrum control, which helps manage multiple foliar diseases at the same time.
5: It's kept that disease at bay from the ear leaf and above, which is really important for our corn crop. 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Adastrio and other fungicides have really proved beneficial for farmers this year, and I think that it's protected those yields from those diseases.
4: To learn more, visit your FMC retailer or adastrio.ag.fmc.com.
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7: Now, here's your weather.
1: Scattered showers and thunderstorms early. Rain will wrap up later on this afternoon with highs reaching the low 70s. Tonight, mostly cloudy and humid, lows mid-60s. Slight chance for a shower tonight as well. Tomorrow brings a noticeable warm-up. We'll start mostly cloudy, then become sunny with highs in the lower 80s. Thursday night, look for overnight lows to the upper 60s. Friday going to be a warm one, humid and breezy, mostly sunny, highs near 90. A windy day on Friday with gusts up to 25 miles an hour out of the south. Rain chances return Friday night into Saturday. Saturday brings scattered showers and a slight thunderstorm chance. Saturday night looks even wetter. Showers likely, with Sunday staying mostly cloudy, cooler, highs around 70 degrees.
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12: Hogs are mixed. Soybeans, cattle, and corn are lower. I'm John Perkins with a Brownfield Market Update. Farming's in your DNA and Stein's as well. 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Soybeans are down today on profit-taking, technical selling, and the decline in crude oil. Traders are watching harvest activity, expecting early rain delays in some areas. The U.S. and China are expected to talk trade next week in Washington, D.C. Any movement on tariffs is going to be watched very closely. November beans are 4¾ lower at 13.14. January is down 4½ at 13.30¾. October bean meal is down $1.60 at 358.50. October soybean oil is 94 points lower at 68.94. Corn seeing some profit taking as it monitors harvest, keeping close watch on yield results. Ethanol stocks at a multi-month high. Production was just about steady on the week. December's 5¾ lower at 5.30. March is down 5¾ at 5.44½. And wheat is mixed. Exports out of the Black Sea continue to be heavily restricted due to war. The trade is watching weather in Argentina and Australia, along with harvest in Canada. Stats Canada did lower, make a does expect this year's crop to be smaller than last year's crop. Currently leading the way down, December Chicago's 3.5, lower at 725. Live and feeder cattle are down ahead of widespread direct business and Friday's USDA cattle on feeder port. Bids are at 224 live and 345 to 348 dressed, but otherwise things are quiet. October live's down 85 at 219.85. December's $1.85 lower at 221.50. October feeders are 175 lower at 332.10. And hogs are mixed on spread trade and short covering. October lean is down 40 at 78.67. December's up 22 at 69.87. I'm John Perkins with a Brownfield Market Update.
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14: This is Tim Hackett with another sports update on Ole Red 99.5. 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With two wins against out-of-conference opponents already in the books, Nebraska football will now try to start the 2026 season 3-0 with another victory against a team from outside the conference and, indeed, a team from outside their NCAA classification. FCS squad North Dakota comes to town this weekend, and the consensus stated opinion yesterday from the folks on the Nebraska side is that this is not a matchup the home team can take lightly.
15: If you know anything about this region of football, you know every Dakota team you play is going to be ready to compete. I think he does a tremendous job of giving the ball to his playmakers on the perimeter. He doesn't hold it, doesn't take a lot of sacks. I think they were in the single digits last year for sacks allowed. We're going to see a guy that has control over his offense, and our job is we have to find ways to make him uncomfortable.
16: We can't look at it as, oh, this is just an FCS team. We're going to just come in and just whoop them 50-0. Because this is not a rollover team. This is a North Dakota team, and all North Dakota teams are elite. So I just told our group, we got to come in like this is a Big Ten game.
14: Rob Orich and Dwayne McDougal previewing this Saturday's matchup. And you'd best believe many of the Nebraska brass were watching Monday night's Chiefs game, if for no other reason than to cheer on Emmett Johnson like Dana Holgorsen did.
17: Dead. That was exciting. That was exciting. It looked just like it looked here, you know, fighting for extra yards and getting involved in the pass game. It was super cool to see him close that game out last night.
14: Johnson definitely delivered one of the many bright performances from a Chiefs newcomer Monday night, along with guys like Mansoor Delane, who received a positive injury update yesterday and doesn't figure to be out for very long, and Khalil Benson. He started exclusively on the right side of the line at Indiana, and then after going undrafted this year, lined up at left tackle Monday night in Patrick Mahomes' return from a leg injury, no less. Monday night, Benson said this was the first time he'd played left tackle in any sort of meaningful way since high school.
18: Honestly, man, all week, man, like, well, even through training camp, preparing for this moment, there's really no certain specific thing. You know, I just hit the key points for my vets as well, my coaches, and really take care of those details and go out there and play free tonight. So as long as you're doing that and listening to everybody, listening to you guys that you're supposed to listen to, you'll have fun and be ready to play whenever your name is called.
14: Moving back to the home front, after officially opening up John Cook Arena for three home matches this past week, Nebraska Volleyball won't be playing there for tonight's home match. That will instead be at Pinnacle Bank Arena as the Huskers prepare to welcome in Creighton for a nationally ranked showdown between in-state foes that everyone involved is hotly anticipating.
5: We will be very fired up for Creighton because they're a great team. Those games, I think every year, I feel like they go five. Four or five, there are always battles, and then to be in PBA is always really fun for us, and to, you know, set attendance record or have that sold out, it's a big deal. So, you know, the way the schedule played out is great. So we have a tough weekend, day off, and then we get to gear up for a massive match on Wednesday.
14: Turns out Danny Busboom Kelly's right. Shocking, I know. Three of the last four matchups between Nebraska and Creighton have been decided in five sets. But Nebraska's skill has never lost to their in-state foe in 24 all-time meetings. Number 1 Nebraska versus number 20 Creighton tonight at 6 p.m. on BTN. And that schedule works out for us because we don't have any high school volleyball broadcast to bring you tonight on Ole Red, but we know what our schedule for tomorrow night will be now after action concluded from semifinal Tuesday at the 2026 Mudeikis Volleyball Tournament in Beatrice. The brackets have all gone chalk for the most part, with both divisions' top four teams all alive in the semis last night, and now only the top two seeds are left standing. Freeman was pushed by Tri-County, especially in the first set that ended up 31-29, but the Falcons won it in two to advance to the A Division final for the fourth season in a row, where they will match up with Johnson County Central for the second season in a row after the Thunderbirds got past local rivals Johnson Brock 25-19, 25-22. Meanwhile, in the B division, Meridian raced past Southern 25-12, 25-15, and the Mustangs will face top-seeded Palmyra in the championship on Thursday night. We will air both of those matches for you on Ole Red and KWBE, with News Channel Nebraska joining us for the television coverage, starting at 6:20 tomorrow night. Other Mudeikis scores involving local teams in the consolation bracket: EMF handled Diller Odell in straights, while BDS authored a good fight back against Sacred Heart in set two, but fell short in set three. Also, HDRS coasted past Lewiston, and Sterling shut down Parkview Christian. Non-Mudeikis results: a sweep for Dorchester against Nebraska Lutheran, a sweep for Thayer Central against Sandy Creek, Crete splits with UTAN and Raymond Central, and Norris is still undefeated after getting past Waverly in five. That's all for today's sports update. I'm Tim Hackett, and you're listening to Ole Red 99.5.
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0: I'm Brent Barnett with Ag News headlines on Brownfield. A grains and oilseeds analyst says there's uncertainty about the future of some ag exports. Brownfield's Kellen Havikin reports from Husker Harvest Days.
1: Brebots with Terrain says China appears to be on track to meet its 25 million metric ton goal, but
2: there's this commitment of $17 billion in non-soybean goods that China's supposed to buy. Thus far, I've only seen a little bit of sorghum sales. There's not been any new crop corn or wheat.
1: She says corn exports are behind last year's pace, partly due to the lack of purchases by Mexico.
2: Their domestic availability for supply is restricted. There could be some geopolitical things happening there with the USMCA and trade.
1: Bot says there are concerns that trade tensions between the U.S. and Canada could also have an impact. I'm Kellen Havikin for Brownfield.
0: The Senate Ag Committee is going to try once again to advance a farm bill this afternoon, and the vice president of the National Farmers Union says he's optimistic. Jeff Kipley tells Brownfield,
3: hoping that we can keep country of origin labeling in, E15. We'd love to see protection of and enforcement of pot packers and stockyards be focal point to this farm bill.
0: The Senate Ag Committee is scheduled to meet at 2:30 p.m. Central. Lawmakers are indicating another round of Farm Bridge assistance payments remain in the works. Minnesota Farmers Union President Gary Werdish tells Brownfield, lawmakers are eyeing $12 billion in economic relief for farmers.
4: You know, it does appear that they will do something with that, but it's not likely to happen this week. You know, the House is only going to be here through Thursday, and then that's it till after election. So there's not many days left to work. The Senate will be here longer, but they don't have a lot of actually work days left on the calendar.
0: He says producers need the assistance. I'm Brent Barnett, Brownfield.
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19: Now, here's your weather.
20: Scattered showers and thunderstorms will taper off as the day rolls on, with highs reaching the low 70s tonight. Mostly cloudy and humid. Slight shower or storm chance tonight, overnight as well. Overnight lows to the mid-60s. For tomorrow, going to turn warmer. Lots of sunshine tomorrow afternoon. Highs in the low 80s. Friday, mostly sunny, humid, and breezy. Highs in the upper 80s. Rain chances return Friday night. Those will dip into Saturday as well. Saturday going to be cooler with scattered showers and storms. Highs Saturday will get to around 70 degrees.
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1: Fox News. I'm Therese Crowley. Justice for Abby Gate in Virginia federal court and the Kabul airport bomb blast that killed 13 U.S. service members. Terror bomb conspirator Mohammed Sharifullah sentenced to 20 years for material support to ISIS-K, 5 years after the suicide bomber also killed 170 civilians. A Marine father telling the court they may have taken his life, but they'll never take his legacy. Iran back to shooting in the Strait of Hormuz.
2: Tension continues to escalate around the Strait of Hormuz as reports indicate more explosions overnight at this critical waterway. Now, the Iranians claim they shot down an MQ-1 Predator U.S. drone. This comes after U.S. forces destroyed two Iranian boats this week that were trying to steal a U.S. sea drone.
1: Fox's Trey Yangst. And the Fed decides whether to hike interest rates another quarter point today. 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
7: Now, here's your weather.
8: Cloudy this afternoon, high in the lower 70s. Cloudy sky tonight with a chance of late night showers and thunderstorms, low around 66 degrees. Showers and thunderstorms possible early on tomorrow before gradually becoming mostly sunny, high near 84. Tomorrow night, partly cloudy, low around 70, and mostly sunny on Friday with a high near 88 degrees. And that's a look at your NCN AccuWeather forecast brought to you by Plymouth Irrigation.
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It's Toby Keith on Old Red 99.5, Bailey Zimmerman. Right before that, here on your Wednesday afternoon, Ben Keller hanging out here with you, and we keep it rolling with Thomas Rhett and Riley Green. Yeah.

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0: Mr. Kenny Chesney on Old Red 99.5. Hey, don't forget, we've got a Husker Insight Luncheon for you tomorrow at the Beatrice Legion. We do it every Thursday, the week of a Husker game from noon to 1. Steve Sipple's going to be our guest, bringing down the Bowling Green game and preview the North Dakota game. Doors open up at 11:30. Program begins at noon, and lunch is included with admission. Husker Insight Luncheons are brought to you by First National Bank, Fritch Insurance, your Farmers Union Midwest agency in Beatrice, Roars Machinery, Husker Rehab of Fairbury, and Plymouth Irrigation and Plymouth Electric. 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
1: Soybeans, corn, and cattle are down. 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Soybeans are lower on profit-taking and technical selling. November beans down 4 3/4 at 13.14. January beans down 4 at 13.31 1/4. Corn is down on profit-taking and technical selling. December corn's down 5 3/4 at 5.30. March corn down 5 1/2 at 5.44 3/4. Live and feeder cattle are down ahead of widespread direct business and Friday's on feed numbers. October live's down $2 at $2.18.70. October feeders down $3.75 at $3.30.10. Hogs are mixed on spread trade. October lean hogs down 45 at $78.62. December lean hogs up 27 at $69.92. I'm Megan Grebner for Brownfield.
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1: Now, here's your weather.
2: Cloudy this afternoon, high in the lower 70s. Cloudy sky tonight with a chance of late night showers and thunderstorms, low around 66 degrees. Showers and thunderstorms possible early on tomorrow before gradually becoming mostly sunny, high near 84. Tomorrow night, partly cloudy, low around 70, and mostly sunny on Friday with a high near 88 degrees. 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
4: News. I'm Therese Crowley. Justice for Abby Gate in Virginia federal court and the Kabul airport bomb blast that killed 13 U.S. service members. Terror bomb conspirator Mohammed Sharifullah sentenced to 20 years for material support to ISIS-K 5 years after the suicide bomber also killed 170 civilians. A Marine father telling the court they may have taken his life, but they'll never take his legacy. Iran back to shooting in the Strait of Hormuz.
5: Tension continues to escalate around the Strait of Hormuz as reports indicate more explosions overnight at this critical waterway. Now, the Iranians claim they shot down an MQ-1 Predator U.S. drone. This comes after U.S. forces destroyed two Iranian boats this week that were trying to steal a U.S. sea drone.
4: Fox's Trey Yangst, and the Fed decides whether to hike interest rates another quarter point today. 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
10: 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December corn's down 5 3/4 at 5.30. March corn down 5 1/2 at 5.44 3/4. Live and feeder cattle are down ahead of widespread direct business and Friday's on feed numbers. October live's down $2 at $2.18.70. October feeders down $3.75 at $3.30.10. Hogs are mixed on spread trade. October lean hogs down 45 at $78.62. December lean hogs up 27 at $69.92. I'm Megan Grebner for Brownfield.
11: 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The 10-day forecast, that changes. Rain chances, changes. 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

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Vince Gill right before that. 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

0: Casey Musgraves on Old Red 99.5. We've got the Mudeikis Volleyball Tournament Championships on the air for you tomorrow here on Old Red 99.5 and on our sister station KWBE. Tomorrow, the B Division Championship is between Meridian and Palmyra. We've got that at 6:30 p.m. tomorrow. And then after that, it's the A Division Championship between Freeman and Johnson County Central around 8 o'clock. You can hear them both right here on Old Red. And like I said, KWBE. And you can even watch them live on NCN TV. 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
6: Students who participate in extracurricular activities are 3 times more likely to excel in the classroom. And this week's honorees are showing how leadership, hard work, and determination can make an impact. Our female student of the week is Olivia Weedle, a senior at Thayer Central. Olivia has been outstanding for the Titan volleyball team both on and off the court. She's already recorded 122 assists this season, including a season-high 36 assists against Fairbury. Olivia brings a positive attitude, strong work ethic, and determination to every match, and her ability to make those around her better has made a big impact on her team. Our male student of the week is Landon Shaw, a sophomore at Dorchester. Landon is the starting quarterback for the Longhorn football team and turned in an impressive performance last Friday, completing 7 of 9 passes for 139 yards and 4 touchdowns. Beyond the football field, Landon is a strong student, a leader at his school, and a positive role model for the younger students. Old Red 99.5 and Watchtower Wealth Management are proud to recognize students across Southeast Nebraska and Northeast Kansas who are excelling inside and outside the classroom. This week's Students of the Week are Olivia Weedle from Thayer Central and Landon Shaw from Dorchester. The Student of the Week awards are brought to you by Old Red 99.5, along with Anthony Schnelli, Jody Starr, Tony Hines, and Ben Kidder with Watchtower Wealth Management in Beatrice.
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1: Now, here's your weather.
2: Cloudy this afternoon, high in the lower 70s. Cloudy sky tonight with a chance of late night showers and thunderstorms, low around 66 degrees. Showers and thunderstorms possible early on tomorrow before gradually becoming mostly sunny, high near 84. Tomorrow night, partly cloudy, low around 70, and mostly sunny on Friday with a high near 88 degrees. 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
1: Fox News, I'm Tom Graham. The Federal Reserve hikes the key interest rate for the first time in 3 years. Fed Chair Kevin Warsh says, well, it could help combat rising prices.
2: Job gains have kept pace with the workforce, and the unemployment rate has changed little. But inflation remains elevated.
1: The Fed voting unanimously for a quarter point increase. Federal investigators say they've broken up a fraud scheme in Los Angeles. The owner of a nonprofit and others are accused of stealing money meant to combat homelessness.
3: In total, they received over $130 million taxpayer dollars meant for the homeless, and at least $18 million went to a home in Greece, a vacation in Tahiti, even building a $1 million nightclub here in Los Angeles.
1: Fox's Matt Finn in Los Angeles. 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
6: Now, here's your weather.
7: Cloudy this afternoon, high in the lower 70s. Cloudy sky tonight with a chance.

0: Some late night showers and thunderstorms, low around 66 degrees. Showers and thunderstorms possible early on tomorrow before gradually becoming mostly sunny, high near 84. Tomorrow night, partly cloudy, low around 70, and mostly sunny on Friday with a high near 88 degrees.
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0: It's Rick Trevino on your Wednesday afternoon here on Old Red 99.5. We've got high school football action for you on Friday, and it's a big rivalry matchup between Tri-County. They're on the road in Wymore taking on the Raiders of Southern. Tim Hackett's got all your play-by-play action with kickoff set for 7 o'clock, and our pregame begins at 6:40. 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
3: Corn and cattle were lower Wednesday. Soybeans finished higher and hogs closed mixed. I'm John Perkins with a Brownfield Market Update. Speed wins. That's why Stein is focused on delivering higher-yielding genetics faster than the competition, and why they release more new Enlist E3 lines than any other company. Stein has yield. Soybeans are up on fund and technical buying, seeing a late bounce. The trade is watching harvest activity, expecting some early rain delays in parts of the region. The U.S. and China are expected to talk trade next week in Washington, D.C., probably even talking tariffs. November beans are up 1 3/4 at 1320 and a half. January was too higher at 1337 and a quarter. October bean meal was up 80 cents at 360.90. October soybean oil was down 69 points at 69.19. Corn closed modestly lower on profit-taking and technical selling. It's also monitoring the harvest, keeping a very close watch on yield results. Ethanol stocks last week hit a multi-month high, and production held steady. December was down 1.5 at 534 and a quarter. March was 1.5 lower at 548 and 3/4. And wheat was higher on late fund and technical buying. Exports out of the Black Sea region continue to be heavily restricted by war. The trade is watching weather in Argentina and Australia, along with harvest in Canada. December Chicago was 2 1/4 higher at 730 3/4. December Kansas City was up 3 1/4 at 799 1/2. December Minneapolis was up 7 1/2 at 756. Live and feeder cattle were down sharply ahead of widespread direct trade and Friday's cattle on feeder port. Box beef was down at midday as well. October live was 225 lower at 218.45, and December was down 315 at 220.20. October feeders were 420 lower at 329.65. November was down 580 at 323.10. And adjusting spreads, October hogs were 40 lower at 78.67. December was 30 higher at 69.95. Megan Grebner's got your full look at cash livestock after this.
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7: Direct cash cattle trade activity was relatively quiet Wednesday. Bids were floated at $224 live in the south and $345 to $348 dressed in the north, but asking prices still have not been established this week. Look for the bulk of the week's trade to hold out until sometime Friday, especially with that cattle on feed report coming out from the USDA. Box beef closed lower with light demand for moderate offerings. Choice down 27 cents at $375.81. Select was down $1.79 at 354.57. Estimated cattle slaughter was 102,000 head. Cash hogs were lower with a moderate negotiated run. Barrows and gilts at the National Daily Direct down $1.98 with a weighted average of 82.60. The Iowa Minnesota was 97 cents lower. The Western Corn Belt was 98 cents lower. Both had weighted averages of 82.63. Pork values were lower, down $1.15 at $86.35, and estimated hog slaughter was 488,000 head. I'm Megan Grebner for Brownfield.
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2: Cloudy this afternoon, high in the lower 70s. Cloudy sky tonight with a chance of late night showers and thunderstorms, low around 66 degrees. Showers and thunderstorms possible early on tomorrow before gradually becoming mostly sunny, high near 84. Tomorrow night, partly cloudy, low around 70, and mostly sunny on Friday with a high near 88 degrees. 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
0: 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Fox News, I'm John Zossier. The Federal Reserve voting unanimously to raise interest rates by a quarter point today. Fed Chairman Kevin Warsh explains the economy remains strong despite uncertainty in the Middle East.
3: Job gains have kept pace with the workforce, and the unemployment rate has changed little. But inflation remains elevated.
0: Most of the Federal Reserve members say they expect to see at least one more rate hike before the end of this year. Concerns about the advancement of artificial intelligence rising as Kentucky Republican Senator Rand Paul on Fox says communities shouldn't necessarily be worried about AI taking away their jobs.
4: The one thing we can say from looking back in history is there has never been a technology that permanently displaced workers. Through innovation, more jobs were created.
0: Well, Congress is looking at the Frontier Act, its bipartisan legislation introduced to establish national safety guardrails for the development of artificial intelligence. America is listening to Fox News.
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Ricochet on old Red 99.5. Ben Keller hanging out here with you on your Wednesday afternoon. I've got Kenny Chesney coming up right now. It's Walker Hayes.

0: Mr. Kenny Chesney on Old Red 99.5. 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
1: Now, here's your weather.
2: Cloudy sky tonight with a chance of late night showers and thunderstorms, low around 66 degrees. Showers and thunderstorms possible early on tomorrow before gradually becoming mostly sunny, high near 84. Tomorrow night, partly cloudy, low around 70, and mostly sunny on Friday with a high near 88 degrees. And that's a look at your NCN AccuWeather forecast brought to you by The Store in Diller.
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4: Hi, this is Lance of Farmers Cooperative with Wednesday, September 16th, closing grain markets. December corn had closed down 1.5 at 534, and March corn had closed down 1.5 at 549. November beans closed up 1.75 at 1321, and January beans had closed up 2 at 1337. December Kansas City wheat closed up 3.25 at 8 even. 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
6: Students who participate in extracurricular activities are three times more likely to excel in the classroom. And this week's honorees are showing how leadership, hard work, and determination can make an impact. Our female student of the week is Olivia Weedle, a senior at Thayer Central. Olivia's been outstanding for the Titan volleyball team both on and off the court. She's already recorded 122 assists this season, including a season-high 36 assists against Fairbury. Olivia brings a positive attitude, strong work ethic, and determination to every match, and her ability to make those around her better has made a big impact on her team. Our male student of the week is Landon Shaw, a sophomore at Dorchester. Landon is the starting quarterback for the Longhorn football team and turned in an impressive performance last Friday, completing 7 of 9 passes for 139 yards and 4 touchdowns. Beyond the football field, Landon is a strong student, a leader in his school, and a positive role model for the younger students. Old Red 99.5 and Watchtower Wealth Management are proud to recognize students across Southeast Nebraska and Northeast Kansas who are excelling inside and outside the classroom. This week's Students of the Week are Olivia Weedle from Thayer Central and Landon Shaw from Dorchester. The Student of the Week awards are brought to you by Old Red 99.5, along with Anthony Schnelli, Jody Starr, Tony Hines, and Ben Kidder with Watchtower Wealth Management in Beatrice.
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1: Fox News, I'm Tom Graham. A California driver is facing murder charges. Bailey Rios is accused of slamming her SUV into a city bus in L.A. A TV news helicopter used by NBC and Telemundo went down while covering that crash. Fox's William Longines.
2: NTSB is on the scene. They're going to be interviewing witnesses, and they're inspecting, of course, the rotor, the engine, the hydraulics, and most importantly, voice transmissions from the cockpit.
1: Five people were killed in both crashes. For the first time in 3 years, the Federal Reserve has raised its key interest rate with the goal of combating inflation. Fed Chair Kevin Warsh.
3: The FOMC decided to raise the target range for the federal funds rate by a quarter of a percentage point to 3.75% to 4%. In support of the Federal Reserve's dual mandate.
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1: Plenty of news coming out of Gage County today, starting with this. The county has enacted a 12-month moratorium on debt.

0: data center permits, offering suggestions for the county's Planning and Zoning Commission on proposed regulations. The one-year period replaces an earlier 8-month pause approved by the county. The 12-month period to come up with regulations governing the centers and their energy use can be extended if necessary. Gage County Board Member Rex Adams proposed the 12-month time frame, saying no matter where data centers go, opposition will follow.
1: I don't know if there's any place that is the right place. And that's the sad part. When you live closer to it, you're personally affected. The emotions come into play. And we just need to make sure there's regulations set that we feel will protect the majority of the people.
0: The Gage County Planning Commission, which has a meeting this Thursday night, will begin the deep dive into regulations, looking at issues such as setbacks, sound levels, technology used, infrastructure, and other items, including enforcement of the rules. Planning Administrator Lisa Wiegand says the commission has received a large amount of information along with public input as it heads into the daunting task of finalizing regulations.
2: They will begin the public side of things, you know, meeting and discussing, reviewing that information. We've been looking at definitions, trying to learn more about the industry.
0: With the new legislative session on the way, local officials will be watching to see what, if anything, is done by state lawmakers on the data center issue. Gage County officials also approved a more than $64 million budget for the 2026-27 fiscal year, a 6.8% hike from the year before. The plan reduces the county's tax rate by nearly 5%, although the dollar amount requested in property taxes increases by 2.5%. Board of Supervisors Chairman Eric Thiemann says it wasn't easy reaching this year's final budget plan.
3: This is the most discussion we've had over our county budget that I remember since, well, probably for 5 or 6 years, maybe 7 years. We had a split on trying to keep it down or almost doubling it, increasing it by several more percent.
0: And weather permitting, a culvert replacement project on U.S. Highway 136, previously scheduled to start yesterday, will now begin this coming Monday, September 21st, according to the Nebraska Department of Transportation. Van Kirk Brothers Contracting of Sutton will be performing the tube replacement at milepost 190 on Highway 136. There will be a marked detour. The work is anticipated to take 1 week. For more news, head to newschannelnebraska.com. I'm Tim Hackett in the NCN Newsroom.
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0: Justin Moore wrapping up your 5 at 5 here on Old Red 99.5. 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
1: Now, here's your weather.
2: Cloudy sky tonight with a chance of late night showers and thunderstorms, low around 66 degrees. Showers and thunderstorms possible early on tomorrow before gradually becoming mostly sunny, high near 84. Tomorrow night, partly cloudy, low around 70, and mostly sunny on Friday with a high near 88 degrees. 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
1: Fox News, I'm John Saucier. Investigators are looking into why a news helicopter crashed last night while covering a deadly collision in Los Angeles. Killed both people on board the chopper and someone on the ground. NTSB senior air safety investigator Fabian Salazar says investigators have arrived at the crash site.
2: We're on the accident scene, gathering as much factual data as we can. From there, we'll have the aircraft, the helicopter removed to a secure facility where we will continue to examine and pull factual data from that wreckage.
1: The Federal Reserve voting unanimously to raise interest rates by a quarter point today. Federal Reserve Chairman Kevin Warsh explains the economy is strong despite uncertainty in the Middle East.
3: Job gains have kept pace with the workforce, and the unemployment rate has changed little. But inflation remains elevated.
1: Most of the Federal Reserve members say they expect to see at least one more rate hike before the end of the year. America is listening to Fox News.
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Today's Best Country, Old Red 99.5, Shane Smith and the Saints for you right there. Adeline in the middle of this big block of commercial-free country. It's Red Dirt Wednesday. We're going to keep it all red dirt all hour. Here's Tyler Childers.

0: 5 Red Clay Strays. If I didn't know you, rapping a big, big block of commercial free Red Dirt Country. It's Red Dirt Wednesday, brought to you by Brandt and Schmidt Custom Farming of Plymouth. Donate Brown hanging out tonight. We got Josh Weathers and Mike and the Moon Pies lined up and on the way. Stay tuned.
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0: Today's Best Country Old Red 99.5, Mike and the Moon Pies. You look good in neon on your Red Dirt Wednesday. We got a no-talk Red Dirt triple play coming up. The Turnpike Troubadours, Ryder Grimes, and Cooper Wade. But right now, it's time for a look at your forecast brought to you by Norris Public Power District.
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2: Now, here's your weather.
0: For tonight, a slight chance of showers and thunderstorms after midnight. Patchy fog after midnight. Humid, lows mid-60s. East winds around 5 miles per hour. Tomorrow, mostly cloudy in the morning, becoming partly sunny. Patchy fog in the morning with highs in the lower 80s. East winds 5 to 10 miles per hour. Tomorrow night, partly cloudy in the evening, becoming mostly clear. Humid, lows in the upper 60s. Southeast winds 5 to 10 miles per hour. And on your Friday, mostly sunny and humid, highs upper 80s. South winds 10 to 15 miles per hour, gusting up to 25.
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0: today's Cross Country Real Red 99.5. That's Cooper Wade. High time wrapping up a No Talk Red Dirt Triple Play. On the way, I have got some Aaron Watson and more great Red Dirt to take you through to the top of the hour. Taking a look at the Texas Country Music Charts this week. Curtis Grimes held on to the number 5 spot with That's What Cowboys Do. Cody Johnson jumped up to number 4 with Horseback. The Josh Abbott Band held on to number 3 with Fan of You. Jenna Paulette held on to number 2 with High Noon, and the Turnpike Troubadours with Sierra Hall held on to that number 1 spot again this week with Feeling Good Again. Stick around. We got some Wild Horses from Aaron Watson after the break.
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4: Students who participate in extracurricular activities are 3 times more likely to excel in the classroom. And this week's honorees are showing how leadership, hard work, and determination can make an impact. Our female student of the week is Olivia Weedle, a senior at Thayer Central. Olivia has been outstanding for the Titan volleyball team both on and off the court. She's already recorded 122 assists this season, including a season-high 36 assists against Fairbury. Olivia brings a positive attitude, strong work ethic, and determination to every match, and her ability to make those around her better has made a big impact on her team. Our male student of the week is Landon Shaw, a sophomore at Dorchester. Landon is the starting quarterback for the Longhorn football team and turned in an impressive performance last Friday, completing 7 of 9 passes for 139 yards and 4 touchdowns. Beyond the football field, Landon is a strong student, a leader in his school, and a positive role model for the younger students. Old Red 99.5 and Watchtower Wealth Management are proud to recognize students across Southeast Nebraska and Northeast Kansas who are excelling inside and outside the classroom. This week's Students of the Week are Olivia Weedle from Thayer Central and Landon Shaw from Dorchester. The Student of the Week awards are brought to you by Old Red 99.5, along with Anthony Schinelli, Jody Starr, Tony Hines, and Ben Kidder with Watchtower Wealth Management in Beatrice.
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1: Fox News, I'm Carmen Roberts. The man President Trump nominated as chairman of the Federal Reserve votes along with the rest of the FOMC to raise interest rates for the first time in 3 years.
2: Inflation remains elevated.
1: Fed Chair Kevin Warsh.
2: The FOMC decided to raise the target range for the federal funds rate by a quarter of a percentage point to 3.75% to 4%.
1: Now, President Trump is not happy posting online that interest rates should be 1% or less. Meantime, he is heading to Gastonia, North Carolina to campaign for RNC Chair Michael Whatley in his race for the U.S. Senate.
3: The White House says President Trump will be focusing on restoring law and order while campaigning for Whatley here in his hometown, as crime and public safety have been focal points of Whatley's campaign.
1: Fox's Madeline Scarpino. 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